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Shine Down. 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Rock 96.9 The Rogue. I am Holly Davidson, inviting you to join Brian O'Connor, the one, the only O'Connor. 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
1: They just have to name however many things they bid in a category in 30 seconds. 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
2: Shark Tank.
1: Oh, totally different show. 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
3: 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One right there. 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The Shark Tank.
1: Hi, Sharks. I've had nothing but celery for 4 days. I want to see if you can make an offer on this fart. I have pooped my pants. Thank you, Sharks.
2: You've never seen a sharp mark like this.
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That's Ice Nine Kills featuring McKenna Grace, new rock called Twisting the Knife. 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I am Holly Davidson. Here's the Cranberries. It's Zombie.

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1: Hey, it's Chuck with Loud Rock Nights. We will continue celebrating Metallica tonight with the news of the M72 tour coming back in 2027. We will also share our conversation with Jacoby Shaddix of Papa Roach, straight from Rocklahoma, where he talks about the future of P. Roach, where he talks about being a rock star and a dad, and so much more, man. I can't wait to share this conversation with you tonight. Loud Rock Nights starts at 7 o'clock. I'll see you very, very soon. Don't be late.
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13: Chance of rain off and on today and tonight, 78 for the high today, about 52 overnight tomorrow. That sun's going to come back to ya. That's right, because it loves you. 84 tomorrow afternoon.
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1: 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I will come and get it. 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You're home for Full Metal, Jackie. That would happen Saturday nights, 10 to midnight. It is 2 hours of the hardest rock and metal on the planet. 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It's Papa Murphy's.

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1: They just have to name however many things they bid in a category in 30 seconds. 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

0: coming undone. There's Korn. Rock 96.9 The Rogue. I am Holly Davidson. Okay. Let's do some sporty sports, shall we? Sporty sports. Let's talk about Luis Hernandez. He's a Miami-Dade Sheriff's Office deputy who trains in MMA. You know, they like to do their little side jobs and keep them healthy. Some of them flip tires. Some of them wrestle big, sweaty men. This guy does the latter. The thing is he has officially turned his fighting hobby into a UFC career. That's right. I don't know if you guys heard about this, but Hernandez earned a UFC contract on Tuesday on Dana White's Contender Series after a comeback victory. Yeah, his path to the opportunity got extra attention earlier this year when he had a physical confrontation with a UFC champion, Sean Strickland, after the two traded insults at a fight event. Hernandez later said Strickland called him fat and mocked him before things got physical. And Hernandez walked away smiling and joked that he hoped he'd make it to the UFC someday. A few minutes later, ta-da, he got the call. Popo's side hustle just became the main event. And all because somebody called him fat and we're not having it.
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5: We had a chance of rain off and on today, somewhere around 78. That'll continue through most of this evening, 52 for the high. And then tomorrow, sunshine's going to pop out, get up to about 84.
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Loudwire Nights is coming in next. You guys have a great rest of your evening. I'll talk to you tomorrow. Sorry about your luck. I'm Holly Davidson.

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4: All right, man, it's Thursday night. It's a big Thursday night. Let me tell you why. Well, we're going to continue celebrating Metallica with the news of the M72 tour coming back. It came out yesterday. Of course, we're going to continue cranking up Mighty Metallica. We've also got two massive anniversaries to celebrate. 35 years ago on this day, Ozzy released his album, No More Tears, and GNR released two albums, Use Your Illusion 1 and Use Your Illusion 2. So we're going to celebrate all three of these albums throughout the night. And as if that wasn't enough to get us through Thursday together, we're also going to share our conversation with Jacoby Shaddix from Papa Roach that we caught up with him at Rocklahoma a couple weeks ago. And so we're going to finally share that conversation with one of the coolest, one of the best frontmen in modern rock and roll, man. So all of that, and there's still some other surprises too. Yeah, so all of that and more, man. All of that's coming up to get us through Thursday night, to get us closer to Friday, to get us closer to the weekend. So let's get going.

0: Loudwire Nights, that is Def Leppard. Before that, the latest from Foo Fighters off of their album, Your Favorite Toy. That one is called Window. My name is Chuck. Thank you so much for letting me hang with you, man. I'm going to take a quick break. When I get back, we begin to share our conversation with Jacoby Shaddix from Papa Roach, straight from Rocklahoma. 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
10: Shark Tank.
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9: Hi, Sharks. 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
6: When we were at Rocklahoma a couple weeks ago, man, we caught up with a whole bunch of artists, including Jacoby Shaddix from Papa Roach. They headlined the Saturday night of Rocklahoma. And so over the course of the next few weeks, man, we're going to share all these conversations. Last week, we shared the conversation with Andy Biersack from Black Veil Brides. Tonight, it's Jacoby Shaddix. So let's get going, man. 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
14: Rocklahoma 2026, Labor Day weekend, 3 days, 40, 80, 90,000 fans over the 3 days. And we get to the headline of the second night, Saturday night, the one, the only, Mr. Jacoby Shaddix, man.
28: My friends, what's up?
29: My brother, and so good to see you, man. So good.
28: Good to be seen. Good to be seen. Good to be seen. He's stoked to be here, 20th anniversary, which is awesome. Yeah.
6: And headlining Saturday night.
28: It's an honor. I was texting with Gary Spivak.
6: Yeah.
28: And he was just like, man, I'm so happy you guys can do this.
14: He's a sweet guy.
28: Yeah.
14: For being an industry cat.
28: Yeah. Like, I've been knowing him for many years too. He was one of the guys that right after our album Love Hate Tragedy, and we were kind of like, didn't know the future, or the future was uncertain for Papa Roach. He was one of the guys that was championing us in the rooms of Interscope and Geffen. And because it was an uphill battle. Our record was shelved for a while.
14: I never knew that.
28: Yeah. It was shelved for a minute. And they didn't know what they were going to do with us. It was like a lot of bands were getting dropped, and we did a show at RFK Stadium, and Gary Spivak, Brenda Romano were both there, and we played Getting Away with Murder for the first time live, and we had the crowd singing along to it at the end, and it just got Gary so fired up. He and Brenda, both of them, were just like, oh, okay, cool, like this is real. And they went to bat for us in the halls of Geffen and Interscope. And yeah, he was
14: saying the real friends, the people who speak your name in rooms you're not in.
28: Yeah, he definitely is one of those guys. And so thank you.
6: Well,
28: saved my career, honestly, like straight up.
6: And for those who don't know, Gary booked Rocklahoma. So yes. All the artists playing, he's the guy behind the
28: curator, man.
6: And you know, you hear about all the bad, the worst parts of the music industry. And that story had a bad part that you're right.
28: Yeah, shelved.
6: But the good, but there's good parts too.
28: Yeah.
6: And that's amazing.
14: Well, but I think that comes back to who you are. And I think good always brings good.
6: That's right.
14: And I mean, I've never known you to not be a good human being. I mean,
28: thank you.
14: I mean, every time we've ever come in contact, you know the same thing. And Elma, everybody says it. Jacoby, it's the first thing. Bernard Reed, he goes, oh, that's my guy.
28: Oh, like, that's tight. That's really cool to know that.
14: But you, I mean, you've got that positive.
28: Yeah.
14: Filled with gratitude.
28: That's just my vibe. You know, that's how I choose to kind of operate in the world. And, you know, it's a, I think if anybody in the world that I do treat like shit, it might be myself. You know what I mean?
29: Yeah,
28: like,
29: dude, right?
28: I'm pretty hard on myself, and I have to like ease up a little bit and remind myself, like, dude, you do it good, man. Don't be so hard on yourself. But yeah, man, that's just how I choose to be with people, because life is fucking hard, right? It's hard enough on people, and we don't need any more people running around the world telling somebody how they need to live, or how they need to do this or do that. Like, it's the struggle is real, right? So just try to be a light out here in this dark little thing we call life. I mean, it's not all dark, but sometimes it can be. So
0: more with Jacoby straight from Rocklahoma coming up. But right now, man, we got to wish a very happy 35th anniversary to Ozzy Osbourne's album, No More Tears. It came out on this day in 1991. Now you can go to loudwire.com right now and dive into the history and the legacy of this record. But you know what else we can do right now? We can throw our horns up in the air and pay tribute to the Prince of Darkness.
1: Long live Ozzy.
0: Happy anniversary to No More Tears. These next two songs, they are for you, Ozzy. 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

0: Mighty Metallica. It's Lador and it's a bit of a deep cut there. That one is Slither, and we'll see if they play that one live when they bring the M72 tour back to the States next year, man. Get all the details you need, all the cities, everything right there at loudwire.com. But I'll tell you this, man, they kick things off on May 8th in Vancouver. They wrap things up on June 19th in Salt Lake City. We've got the full list of shows, everything at loudwire.com. Right now, man, we got to jump back into our conversation with Jacoby Shaddix of Papa Roach, straight from Rocklahoma.
1: Well, and you know, you say good brings out good, and you've experienced this yourself, but we've talked to artists this week in Autumn King's Black,
2: oh yeah,
1: Andy Biersack from Black Veil Brides, and they look to you as that kind of it's amazing that you've had that in your life, but you're doing that for others.
2: Hey, man, that's a good thing, dude. Paying it forward, man. I think it's a big part of my spiritual life. You know, I follow Jesus. That's a big thing for me. And I think that, like, I try to reflect that back into the world, you know, and everybody's got their own path, but that's mine that I'm walking. And so when people ask me about that light, I'll talk about it. You know what I'm saying?
3: It's down for the Lord.
4: Straight up.
3: Right on, man.
2: Yeah, that's
3: that. Whatever gets us to that good place. I mean, because you talk about that.
2: Yeah,
3: that sense of self-loathing, right?
2: Yeah,
3: and we all born with it to some degree. And that's sometimes I wonder if it's the fuel that can help drive us,
2: or it can be,
3: or if it becomes the thing that stops us. But that's the balance. I always want a little bit of check in myself. Am I doing the best I can? Am I and be hard on myself?
2: Yep.
3: And, you know, that's always been my feeling. Like, you can say anything you want to me. You can't be harder on me than I'm on me.
2: Yeah, totally. Yeah. I feel that, man. I think it's, you know, it's like we have a standard for ourselves, just like you were talking about. It's like, set the bar high for yourself so you can, like, try to achieve that mark, you know, and when you're not hitting it. And I think that's when I get hard on myself, is when I'm not, like, hitting the right. the mark.
3: Yeah.
2: And yeah, man, but.
3: But your kids are amazing too.
2: Oh man, I brought one of them with me. I brought my boy Jagger.
3: Yeah,
2: he's at the show today.
3: But he's alumni here.
2: Oh, dude, he's a little rocker.
3: He's been here before.
2: Yes, he has. Yeah. He's a little rocker too, man. He wants to go into the music. He's gonna pull up with us tonight. Anyway, yeah, he's gonna do the bars and See You in Hell.
3: That's crazy.
2: Yeah.
0: Oh man, I can't believe
2: I took
0: that.
2: Both of my boys across Europe. We did a whole tour together. And it was great. My 12-year-old and my 21-year-old. So you got to imagine me, like, trying to keep, like, a 12-year-old happy and a 21. My son's trying to go to the bars late night and travel. Anyway, he had such a great time. He was carrying on, getting loose out there, just being 21, you know. Sure. And we got to go see some great sights together, and we got to rip some stages together, which was really cool. And, yeah, it was pretty dope.
1: Is, like, you think about starting Papa Roach and just no idea what's coming. And of course, you've got the dreams, right? And I want to be a rock star. I want to do this. But there's no sort of category for, and I'm going to take my kids.
2: Yeah, no, that was like something I never thought about.
1: Or I'm going to have them on stage. Or,
2: yeah.
1: I mean,
3: oh, just sharing that.
1: Amazing. Like, what a gift.
3: And, you know, we were just in Europe for the, in Utrecht, Netherlands, for the world's biggest record fair, just going through millions of records, man.
2: That's dope.
3: And, you know, I never got to travel with my dad. He was just older and he got sick before we could ever travel.
2: Right.
3: And you and I have talked about that. I would give anything to go back in time and do that. So
2: yeah,
3: good on you, man.
2: Yeah, man, it was a great trip. We had a lot. We made some core memories out there. Yeah. You know, we had some good times and some come to Papa, let's sit down and have a talk time.
3: Yeah,
2: yeah, all the above, man. And it was, I wouldn't trade it for the world. And so we're coming down here to do this show, and my wife, she went out to the West Coast to surprise her friend's 40th birthday today. Shout out to Josie. Happy 40th, girl. I wish I could be there. My wife surprised her. So I was like, man, I got to have some family with me. So I called up Jagger. I was like, what are you doing this weekend? He's like, I'm not doing anything. I'm like, well, guess what you're doing? You're coming to Rocklahoma with me. And he was lit up. He was all about it.
3: Where was our dads doing that?
2: Yeah. You know, just a rad dad out here, y'all. Just a rad dad.
0: More with Jacoby Shaddix. More about Papa Roach. More about Rocklahoma. All that's coming up, man. Right now, it's Rush. It's Loudwire Nights.

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1: It was so great catching up with Jacoby Shaddix from Papa Roach at Rocklahoma, just one of the coolest festivals in the country, man. And we got to sit down with him and chat about life. And it was so much fun. And I love that we're sharing the conversation with you right here, right now. So let's get back into it, man. Me and my colleague, my partner in crime at Rocklahoma, Johnny Dare. This is us chatting with Jacoby Shaddix of Papa Roach. It's Loudwire.
2: This is, by the way, I feel Papa Roach, you shine in festivals. Like that's the crowd, that outdoor moment. I've seen it for decades. And it is truly where you shine, man. You catch that crowd and you get them in your hand. And that when that wave breaks over them and you can see a third, fourth song in, it's on. It's on, man.
3: Yeah, they've been infected by the Roach.
2: Yeah.
3: I will say, we've always kind of been that band that's been like the support, or a few down. And so tonight to be in the headlining position is like, this is a big moment for our band. And I don't take it lightly. I've been working for a lot of years to get to a moment like this, to where we're getting these headlining slots. And so I take it very seriously, and I want the people to leave tonight going, that's what we came for.
2: Right.
3: And so, yeah, the bar is set high, dude. So, man, let's go. We better beat it out, dude. We better be good tonight.
2: But you get to design the stage. Like, you're a kid, and you're starting bands. You had to have in your head been like, this is going to be my stage riser. This is going to be my bar.
3: Oh, yeah.
2: I'm going to have my pyro, right?
3: Oh, yeah.
2: These are how my lights are going to move.
3: Lasers. Yes. Come up like this. Dude, I wish I had lasers. We don't have lasers tonight. I'm kind of pissed, man. One day we will have lasers, my brother. Yeah. Oh, man, I'm telling you, it'd be so sick.
2: You were saying earlier that you've got some land, and you were going to try to put a pyro deck
3: out of
2: your land for when your friends are over.
3: Exactly. Well, I'll get my friend, he makes explosives. So he's from my friend from California. So I got to find a new friend out in out of Tennessee. Come on, it's Tennessee. There's CU's already got explosives.
2: Yeah.
3: So whenever I'm having parties, I like to get like a little half stick of dynamite.
2: Sure.
3: And just light it like unannounced, be in the house. And then once everybody's kind of gathered, light it in the backyard and kind of chuck it in the corner and then just like let it explode. And then be like, hey, welcome to the party.
4: No, sorry. You're in good company.
2: Never do this when you get a gallon of gasoline, maybe at a milk jug, and put a couple of M80s on it far away.
3: Oh.
2: Don't ever do that.
3: I won't ever do that.
2: Never. If you've got a bridge or something high,
3: okay.
2: Don't ever get an M80 and put it in a pound of flour.
3: Never.
2: High flour, and drop it so it's in midair when it explodes.
3: I'll never do that.
2: It would make a terrible fireball.
3: Oh.
2: Like a giant super fireball. So don't ever
3: do that. Okay, I won't ever do that. Giving me all the best ideas over here.
2: I know. I'll send you a flamethrower.
3: Yeah. Oh, you have a flamethrower?
2: I have three.
4: It is, there's nothing like it. The first time I went to his house and when he had this flamethrower, let me use it. And I tell you, I think you said like, just, hit it. Just hit the trigger. And I couldn't let go of it.
3: How far is it go? How far is it throw?
2: The big one will shoot 120 feet.
3: Oh,
2: it'll dump 3 gallons of gas in 6 seconds. It's got a hose this big.
3: Oh my gosh.
2: Ridiculous. The medium one is the really the most fun one.
3: Yeah.
2: Ours is,
3: you feel like you got a little more control of it.
2: Yeah. But it's you do that laugh that it's very male, like that.
1: Sure, it's home.
3: Yeah. I can't believe I just said that.
1: Nervous and then
3: involuntary.
1: Thought up again.
3: Thought up again. That's tight.
1: A whole lot more with Jacoby Shaddix straight from Rocklahoma coming up in the next hour. Right now, though, the new one from P. Roach featuring rapper Hanuman Kind. This is See You in Hell. It's Loudwire Nights.

Mighty Metallica. It's Loud Wire Nights off of the Black Album. That is The Unforgiven. They are bringing the M72 tour back to North America next year, man. Their first show is set for May 8th in Vancouver. They're playing San Diego, El Paso, San Antonio, Fayetteville, Kansas City, Raleigh, Indianapolis, Buffalo, Madison, Cleveland. They wrap things up in Salt Lake City on June 19th. Avatar and Limp Bizkit will be on the road with them, man, but this is the proper M72 tour. They will be at the center of the stadiums, man, in the round at the 50-yard line. Get all the details you need at loudwire.com. And I'm going to tell you this too, man. Tomorrow morning, here in just a handful of hours, man, we're going to make a pretty big announcement at loudwire.com. So make sure you check the website. Make sure you've got the app on your phone, because when you wake up, it's going to blow your mind. That's all I can say, man. Right now, it's the Autumn Kings. This one is called Gone, Gone, Gone. It's Loudwire Nights.

0: Molly Crew, it's Loudwire Nights. My name is Chuck. Thank you so much for letting me hang with you, man. I'm going to take a quick break. When I get back, we will jump back into our conversation with Jacoby Shaddix of Papa Roach, straight from Rocklahoma.
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0: I'm going to keep saying it, but man, it was so great catching up with Jacoby Shaddix from Papa Roach at Rocklahoma. P. Roach, they headlined the Saturday night of that 3-day music festival over Labor Day weekend. And it's always fun chatting with Jacoby. But when you're doing it just moments before he takes a stage, I don't know, there's a different energy, man. He's in a really good spot. So let's jump back into it, man. I am joined by Johnny Dare, my festival goer, best friend, my partner in crime at Rocklahoma. And here it is. This is Jacoby Shaddix, straight from Rocklahoma. It's Loudwire Nights.
18: And, you know, you talk about all these moments, these festival moments, and it's going to be a moment tonight because it is 200 degrees outside.
19: Oh, yeah. We're burning.
18: And this is the 20th anniversary of Rocklahoma. These fans have been here for 2 days.
20: Oh, and they are salt of the earth.
18: Just, like, they have spent their money.
19: They're hydrating. Please tell me they're drinking water.
18: Nonstop. They have to be.
19: Yeah.
20: There's a 160-acre campground they're living in out there. Yeah. They form cities out there.
19: Yeah, dude.
20: I
19: was driving by it on the way, and I was like, this is sick.
18: And so you think about this crowd, man. They are toast. And
19: yeah.
18: You're going to take that stage and
19: we'll bring some energy.
18: You're not putting mud on your face, but you're going to capture them. And I can't wait for it.
19: Well, I would say if there was mud, I'd beware if there was mud because it's like half of it's cow manure.
18: Yeah,
19: you know what I'm saying? So you might get a really bad case of pink eye.
20: Careful, yeah.
19: You know what I'm saying? You got to be careful with the mud that you put in your eyes, fellas.
20: That's right.
19: You know what I'm saying?
20: It's where do you go from here though? Like, what's the next tour?
19: What I'm up to, I'm going straight back into the studio, working on a bunch of new music. Then after that, we are preparing. We go to Mexico. We do Warped Tour Mexico City, which is going to be sick. And then we're going to do Louder Than Life with Papa Roach and Limp Bizkit. It's going to be sick. That's going to be ripping. That'll be my son, my 12-year-old. He's turning 13 a couple days before that. So it'll be
18: amazing.
19: We're throwing a birthday party for him and Limp Bizkit's playing. It's going to be sick.
20: Come on.
19: It's going to be so tight.
20: Like, he's going to see some things he may not have seen yet.
19: Oh, let me tell you, dude, when we did Europe together, we did a bunch of shows with Limp Bizkit, and Fred and I reconnected out there, and it was such a hoot, man. We had such a great time. He brought my son Brixton out on stage with him for a minute, and during one of the songs, I got video of it. I'm like, proud dad. I'm like, in the back with my camera. So it was so sick to rip with Limp Bizkit. So I'm excited to connect with those guys again. And then after that, after Louder Than Life, we go straight into the rehearsal space, and we're building a new show. We're going to do our biggest headliner of our career over in Europe. And so that kicks off November 1st in, I believe, Glasgow, Scotland.
20: Yes.
19: Scotland?
20: Where they speak Glaswegian and you
19: yes.
20: Saying a word I'm traveling.
19: Oh, man.
20: And you're like, they'll say something, you go, I don't know.
19: My merch guy is from Scotland, this guy Scotty, dude. And it's like, after he's had a few pints, I'm like, yeah. I just give up. I'm like, I'll talk to you tomorrow, man.
20: The Glasgow kiss, which you got to watch out with the headbutts.
19: Oh, yeah. So
20: that was their whole thing.
19: Girl. Oh, I've caught some strays, dude. Dude, I got Rob at knife pointing in Glasgow, going from the garage,
20: yeah.
19: The club, back to my hotel. I was walking, I had a good buzz, and this person like kind of pulled like, hey, come here. I'm like, they were like asking me some kind of question. Obviously, I'm a nice dude, so I'm like, yeah, what's up? And then out comes the blade, and I was like, okay, anything, whatever you need, you could take it all my money. I don't need none of this. You could have my cell phone. Oh, y'all, I'm good. Just 100%. I need to go to my hotel. We're good, right? Yeah, but I wasn't that loose and casual about it. I was terrified.
18: Did it shake you?
19: Absolutely.
20: 100%.
19: Yeah, I've been two times at knife point, both times in Europe, and both times by myself. And so I'm like, I can't be cruising around Europe late night by myself. Not smart. No. So, yeah.
20: It can get weird.
19: Those are back in my drinking days, though. You know what I'm saying? So I was like,
20: when they look for different.
19: Yeah, they could tell I was not paying attention and I was kind of sloppy, you know.
20: And above all,
19: yeah, not target
20: in your pocket that is worth anything in that moment.
19: Take it all, dude.
20: 100%, man.
19: Dude, man. Yeah. I mean, if somebody's hitting you up night point, their life is rough. Yeah, you know, so
20: that's right, man.
0: We'll wrap up this conversation with Jacoby Shaddix at Rocklahoma coming up very soon. Right now, it's From Ashes to New. This one is called Die for You. It's Loudwire Nights.

Mighty Metallica. It's Loudwire Nights. That is one of my favorites from Hardwire to Self-Destruct. That is Spit Out the Bone. Of course, they're gearing up for the Sphere residency in Vegas here in just a couple of weeks. And then after that, on May 8th, they kick off the M72 tour for 2027. The first show is set in Vancouver. And we'll wrap things up on June 19th in Salt Lake City. Get all the details you need at loudwire.com.

0: Breaking Ben, it's Loudwire Nights. That one is called Awaken. My name is Chuck, and man, thank you so much for letting me hang with you tonight. It's been already been a great Thursday night, celebrating Metallica, the return of the M72 tour, but also, man, celebrating Jacoby Shaddix and Papa Roach. We're going to wrap up our conversation with him straight from Rocklahoma next.
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0: One more time, let me just say, man, a huge thank you to Jacoby Shaddix for his time at Rocklahoma, talking all about life, talking all about being a dad, talking all about Papa Roach, man. Johnny Darren, one of my best friends and the guy who I go to Rocklahoma with every year, we sat down with Jacoby and we got to catch up about a whole lot of stuff. 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
8: Whenever you want to go anywhere in this world, Chuck knows, he and I have been all over.
3: Yeah. Yeah.
8: It's I'll jump on a train, a plane, I'll go anywhere. Yeah. And
9: dude, one thing he told me was don't wait for your bucket list.
3: Yeah, I know.
9: Right. Don't wait.
3: True. That's
9: a good way to live, man. That's for real, man. I will not jump out of a plane though.
8: Yeah.
9: Nope. It was on my bucket list and then I was like, nope. And now it's off.
8: Yeah. No, I feel the same way. If I get spooked, even on motorcycles, I'll get off. Yeah. I've ridden hundreds of thousands, but if I get out there one day and that gut tells you, I'll just put the keys back up and go back inside.
9: That

0: Because you're in a cage.
1: Yeah,
0: you know,
1: acrylic tubes.
0: Yeah.
1: So now they've got them so you can't even see it. So they've got acrylic tubes that kind of disappear around you, but they're thick. You're totally safe.
0: Yeah, that'd be mind fuck.
1: Right?
0: You're in water.
1: Yeah.
0: In an acrylic tube. Yeah. So you're okay.
2: But you can't see, like, it's not a cage, so it doesn't look like.
0: I like this. Yeah. Will they like come up and like?
1: Sure. No, they chum the water. They're bringing it. So South Africa's a big one. Polynesia, you can go shark diving there. It's super interesting, but it's. That's
0: I had a friend, Dean Carr, that was always trying to get me to go out there shark dive. And I'm like, Dean, he did so much cocaine back in the day that I was like, I can't go shark diving with Dean Carr. Dean Carr's sober now, so I'd probably go shark diving.
1: Can you ask for him in?
0: Because
1: that's
0: what, I don't know, man.
1: You just got to be faster than this.
0: Yeah, I better train first. You know what I'm saying? I get my flippers on, dog.
1: Dude, do you dive?
0: Mm-mm.
1: Dude, you'd be great at it.
0: Never dove before.
1: The whole world there, man.
0: Yeah.
1: Just, one of my favorite things.
0: Really?
1: Yeah.
2: I know. He lives life, man.
0: Yeah, dude. What are we doing, man? I got to get it. I need some pinball machines.
1: Stop it, man.
0: Yeah, they're not real.
1: You know what? Dude, that's what I've always loved about you, though, Jacoby, is talking to you is like talking to Chuck. Talking to me. Like, it always feels as real as you.
2: Yeah. It's the way it is.
1: That's my joy, man. That's what people love about you.
2: And, to share that life and that passion with your kids is, I mean, what a gift. And to share that with your fans, I mean, it's contagious.
0: Oh, dude, the fans rip, dude. Yeah. I'm so excited about seeing their faces tonight because I know they've been out there just sweating in the heat. I hope they enjoy the night tonight, man. I'm like, I
2: think they will.
0: You know, this is our first headliner here. So it's like, if we got to do great so they can invite us back. That's the goal. You know what I'm saying? I would love to be invited back. Okay. Yeah, I can't let this.
2: So there's no peak for you, right?
0: Like,
2: you're always gonna.
0: To be invited back is the goal, right? Yeah, it's like you can headline it once, but will they bring you back?
2: Right.
0: You know what I mean?
1: I love the fact that after this, you get to go home and design your dream.
0: Oh, dude.
1: Your first headlining, everything it's gonna be.
0: Oh, it's sick, man. And we've been in the process of this. We're like, we're going and Tobin, our bass player, and Jerry just went to LA. And did some work in the studio to create what's called interstitials. So in between, we're like gluing the show together with all this really cool synth work and just some cool audio to make the show just feel seamless the whole time. So it's like from the moment we step on stage to the moment we go step off the stage, there's not a downbeat. It's always something that's evolving and changing. We're creating some really cool jam sessions for the band where it's like, because I'm over the top, right? We want to create moments where the band is over the top and it's not about me. You know what I mean?
1: Sure.
0: I think it's like, I can carry the show so much, but it's like, all right, now you guys got to front the band. And so we've kind of challenged ourselves in that way because Tobin, they're such great players. I'm like, all right, let's like flex on you guys a little bit. You know, when it's, for instance, like when you go see rest in peace, Prince, he was one of those guys that would just flex on his musicianship. Like not only did he have great songs, but the musicianship was there. And so we're trying to like elevate that element of our band. So it's not just the songs. And then we're taking some songs and kind of reimagining them in a little bit. I have an idea for Leave a Light On that we're going to attempt and see if it really turns into something cool. And so we're always trying to like take these songs that we've been playing for years and kind of evolve them just a little bit and give them a new life. And yeah, we got a really cool intro that we're building for To Be Loved. And so I don't want to give it all away.
1: Yeah.
0: But what I'm saying is we're like, we're it's still like there's a passion behind the craft. It's not just like play the songs.
2: And that's why you're still here
0: there.
2: Playing the biggest shows of your
0: career
2: because you keep pushing yourself and passion.
0: Okay. Yeah.
2: That's it.
0: And it's like, we battle too. I'm like, no, we can't do that. And he's like, yeah, we can. I'm like, man, we'll fucking just take it to the yard. We'll talk about it then, Holmes. We'll take it to the rehearsal spot. That's what our name is,
2: right?
1: Dude, I cannot wait to see the show tonight. We're going to let you get ready.
0: Heck yeah.
1: No, brother.
0: Great rapping with you, man.
1: Always good to see you, man.
0: Clickety claggy. All good rapping with y'all, man. Appreciate you.
3: 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Here's the latest from Motionless in White featuring Skylar Gray. This is R.I.P. 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

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That is GNR and Yesterdays. And that one goes out to, that goes out to GNR, man, as we celebrate the 35th anniversary of Use Your Illusion 1 and 2. That one, of course, from number 2. Yes, they released Use Your Illusion 1 and 2 on the exact same day, 35 years ago, 1991. 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But let's keep the celebration going, man. Again, from number 2, this is You Could Be Mine. It's Loudwire Nights.

0: 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That is the latest from A Perfect Circle. 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
0: Metallica will be back on the road next year, man, after they wrap up their residency at the Sphere in Las Vegas. They are bringing the M72 tour back here, man. They played all over Europe earlier this year. They'll be back in the States and North America next year. They kick things off in May in Vancouver. They wrap it up in Salt Lake City. 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That's all I'm going to tell you, man. But I'm going to tell you, you're going to want to hear it, because it's going to be pretty damn exciting. We'll celebrate it tomorrow night, man. Right now, it's time for some Metallica. It's Loudwire Nights.

Flower Nights, that is GNR and November Rain off of Use Your Illusion 1 that came out on this day in 1991. 35 years ago, they released Use Your Illusion 1 and 2 on the same day. And I heard the story why they decided to release them as separate albums and not like one double album. But it was back in the day, man, in 91 in record stores, if you had a double album, those were kept behind the counter. And so you wouldn't see them if you were flipping through CDs. And so the band, they wanted it out with all the other CDs. So they went to the effort of releasing two albums, two CDs separately, but together on the same day. That way they were out with all the other CDs. You go to the store, you see them, you buy them, you pick them up. And yeah, you know what? That's probably the right call from GNR, man. You can dive into the history and legacy of this record at loudwire.com, but let's keep celebrating Use Your Illusion 1. This is Live and Let Die. 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

0: Loudwire Nights, that is Bill Murray and A Day to Remember with Always Let You Down. I'm going to take a quick break. When I get back, I've got brand new music from Spirit Box ready to go.
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1: With the announcement of the M72 tour for 2027, I figured, you know what? Let's do another live edition of Mission Metallica, and let's go to another show from the M72 tour from a couple of years ago. Last night, we were in Minneapolis. Tonight, we will be in Seattle on August 30th, 2024. Now, Metallica, they will be bringing the M72 tour back to North America next year, May 8th. They kick off the tour in Vancouver. They wrap things up on June 19th in Salt Lake City. They're playing a whole lot of shows in between, like El Paso and Kansas City and Buffalo and Cleveland and a few others, man. 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And I'm going to tell you again, make sure you are paying attention to Loudwire tomorrow morning, because we're making an announcement tied to this tour that is going to blow your mind. But until then, let's jump into Mission Metallica, man. Live on the M72 tour in Seattle, this is Creeping Death. 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
1: That there is from the album 72 Seasons. Yeah. We're going to play some more from this album. I kind of like it. I borrowed it from a friend of mine. It's pretty good. You know, pretty good. This one actually goes out to our Make-A-Wish friend, Megan, all right? We're so glad you're here.

0: Broadway nights. That is Leper Messiah. And before that, If Darkness Had a Son, performed live on August 30th, 2024 in Seattle as part of the M72 tour. Of course, they are bringing the M72 tour back in 2027, man. You get the full schedule, all the cities, all the ticket information, everything you need to be there at loudwire.com. Coming up after this break, what do I got lined up for you, man? 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
6: 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Right now, it's Let Down and Do It for the Love. 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

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That is Nickelback and Rattle the Cage off of their album, Everything Under the Sun. 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And while you're there, get all the details you need on Tony Iommi's new album that comes out the week before October 23rd. That album is called From the Dark. It marks Tony Iommi's first solo album in 21 years. Here's a little taste of what you can expect. This is World Alone. It's Loudwire Nights.

0: Cloud Wire Nights out of Shinedown and Young Again off of their latest album, 8, that came out just a few months ago. My name is Chuck. I'm going to take a quick break. When I get back, new music from Theory of a Dead Man.
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0: Just a couple of weeks ago, Theory of a Dead Man released a 6-track EP. It is called Part 1, Funeral Songs. And yes, there will be a Part 2. We had Tyler Connolly on the show not too long ago, and he said that instead of releasing a full album, they're going to release a couple of EPs and then see what happens after that. So here's a little taste of Part 1, Funeral Songs. This is Winnebago, Lay Low. It's Loudwire Nights.
9: Oh.

It's Loudwire Nights. It's always a good time for some white zombie, man. I had the chance to see Rob Zombie with Marilyn Manson a couple of weeks ago, and I gotta tell you, whenever that song comes on, it is always a crowd pleaser. It does not matter how many times you've seen Zombie, how many times you've seen More Human Than Human live, every single time it gets in your blood and it gets you fired up, man. Coming up in this final hour of this Thursday night, we will pay tribute to the Prince of Darkness. We'll hear new music from Avatar. We'll raise a nightcap celebrating the legacy of Keith Flint of The Prodigy. Right now, it's Papa Roach. This is See You in Hell. It's Loudwire Nights.

0: Loudwire Nights, Mighty Metallica right there, man. We are celebrating Metallica as we get ready for the M72 tour coming back next year, 2027, man. They will be playing a ton of shows at the Sphere, and then they will be hitting the road for the M72 tour. Get all the details you need at loudwire.com. Coming up after this break, one of the bands opening for Metallica on that tour, I've got the new one from Avatar.
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0: Avatar had such a good time touring with Metallica in Europe this year, man. They're going to be back at it with them on the M72 tour here in North America. Next year, it'll be Avatar, Limp Bizkit, and Mighty Metallica. 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

0: Dead Poets Society and Cold. It's Loudwire Nights. That'll be on their new album, Monarch, coming out in October in just a couple of weeks, man. We had frontman Jack Underkoffler on the show a couple nights ago diving into that record. And I got to be honest, man, he was so transparent, so open about making this record, about the fear they had, about the honesty they had in the studio. It was really cool, man. I love getting behind the scenes like that. And I love it when a musician, when an artist is so open, they don't try to BS you. They don't try to make things look perfect or anything like that. They just shoot you straight. And that's what Jack Underkoffler did, man. If you missed it, you can check out the full interview at loudwire.com or on the Loudwire app. Right now, throw those horns up in the air. Let's say it together.
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0: Blink 182 and One More Time. It's Loudwire Nights. I know the night is coming to an end, but you can always give us a call anytime during the show, after the show, before the show, and let us know what you want to hear. Get any deep, dark secrets off your chest. Whatever, man. 844-205-LOUD. 844-205-5683. Coming up after this break, we will raise a nightcap honoring the legacy of Keith Flint of The Prodigy.
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2: Tonight's nightcap is a heavy one for a few reasons, man. We are paying tribute to Keith Charles Flint. He was born on this day in 1969 and known most well-known for as a vocalist for The Prodigy. And he had a troubled life, man. He ended his own life in 2019 when he was just 49 years old. But the energy and the intensity that he brought to The Prodigy, that he brought to their live shows, man, it is unmatched. So instead of wallowing in the sorrow and in the sadness of losing Keith, tonight we raise our horns and we celebrate his life and his legacy as we crank up some Prodigy for the nightcap. This is Firestarter. Cheers to you. I'll see you tomorrow night. 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

0: The band Olive Vox, young, hungry, already turning heads. 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
1: Yeah, here we go for the 100th time. 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
1: Hey, this is Jimmy. I'm Jamie from Tiger Cub.
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1: Hey, it's Full Metal Jackie. 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We're talking about their new record, Within. Rody's going to be picking some music for you, too. 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
1: I love it when you call me Big Priest.
2: I'm a new kind of Pope.
3: Yeah. I do things a little different.
2: I'm the Pope. Jazz Pope. Razzle.
3: Pope Razzle of Dazzle.
4: I'll bring you the razzle. Jesus brings the dazzle.
1: The Holy Spirit riddled with chazzle.
2: I don't turn water into wine. I turn water into pop because I'm Midwestern like that.
3: Then I put some barley in that pop and turn it into a beer because I do things a little bit different. We replaced the body of Christ with a casserole.
5: But not just any casserole.
1: Our casserole is made with ethically sourced falafel.
3: You know who's always got one brewing? Me, Chaz Razzle.
2: Pope Chaz.
3: Your Pope of the Midwest.
4: It'd be a cardinal sin not to enjoy my house.
3: Don't forget to bless yourself with the holy beer cheese on the way out the door.
2: This is our book of pretzel.
1: In this house, we will have IPA. Pretzels 317.

0: According to BuzzFeed, here's 16 people that didn't hold back the deets.
1: All right.
2: Oh, wow.
0: So I'm going to share it with you, and then we will guess who the celebrity is.
2: Okay? Oh, okay. Should All right, be. That sounds like fun.
0: Mm-hmm. I think it will be. Are you ready?
2: Yeah.
3: Yeah.
0: All right, and if you had sex with a celebrity, you can go ahead and
3: front of the line.
0: Jump in as well. We'll
2: take
0: that. Here we go. I hooked up with a celebrity chef before he became famous, and it was not good. We remained casual friends for a few years afterwards until a boyfriend at the time got jealous and deleted his number from my phone. Now every time he appears on TV, I feel super awkward for some reason. Probably because I remember the hookup rather than perfectly innocent friendship we had afterwards. My adorable husband thinks it's hilarious to tease me about it.
1: Who is it?
0: We have to guess.
1: Gordon Ramsay.
0: I don't have the answers. We are just making up rumors.
2: I'm going to say Guy Fieri.
0: That's what I say. Guy Fieri.
1: Ooh.
3: Cake Boss.
0: Cake Boss? The guy that drilled a hole in his hand over and over?
3: No, didn't he?
0: Like at a bowling alley.
3: He was bowling.
2: He was trying to like reset a pin or something. Got his hand caught in the machine.
3: Gordon Ramsay. Yeah.
0: Ramsay or Guy Fieri. Guy Fieri seems the one most likely to have a lasting friendship with a one night stand.
2: Yeah.
1: He seems like he'd be really bad in bed too. Just the hair in general is really throwing me off. But I think it's Gordon Ramsay.
0: This next one, don't guess. And then we'll count to five and all say the answer at the same time. Okay. And I bet we say the same thing. Okay?
3: Mm-hmm. Yeah.
0: I slept with a comedian from some show because I thought he was hilarious. We flirted on MySpace, and I sat in the front row when he came to perform in our town. Then we went for a drink afterwards and went back to his hotel room to bang. It was super hot because I had seen him on TV and decided before he was ever coming to our town that I wanted to bang him, and then it was actually happening. At one point, he moaned my name, and I was like, this is it! This is the greatest moment of my life! Afterwards, I was too shy to get up and pee, so I held it all night and got a UTI. He was a gentleman whom I never saw or spoke to again. He still does comedy. Ready? On the count of three. One, two, three.
3: Dane Coulier.
1: Baby and I are the same person.
0: Dane Cook was the...
1: Yeah. Oh, you did? How Wings Nice.
3: I said Dave Coulier.
0: Maitland, did you say someone?
4: I did not, but I was thinking Aziz Ansari.
0: Maybe, but MySpace is like
2: pretty old.
0: Yeah. Dane Cook was the old MySpace comedian who used that, not that he was the only one, but that seems like he was doing those college tours.
1: Oh, yeah.
2: Yeah, you figure, somebody who was pretty prominent there from like 2005 to 2009-ish.
0: If you want to sleep with Dave Coulier, get on MySpace now and hit him
2: up. He might still be on Friendster.
0: I slept with a well-known, now-deceased rapper when he came to Toronto a couple times, and I stayed at his place in California for a few days as well. The sex was good, but it wasn't any better than a non-celebrity. Celebrities. Why don't they screw better? That's a good question. He wasn't selfish in bed at all, and it felt natural because we got along. He was actually down to earth and super fun to hang with. Any guesses?
3: Dirty Bastard.
0: Sounds good to me. Doesn't say.
1: Year?
0: Just that he was well known and now deceased.
2: Tupac.
1: Yeah, just
0: I guess Tupac West Coast, and West Coast, yeah.
2: Because he seems like he would be like a, you know, outside of like the gang culture, that he was actually a pretty nice dude. He went to a liberal arts school and everything else. Like, he was a really smart guy.
0: Yeah.
2: He seems like he would have been pretty cool.
0: I think that's true.
2: I hate that we don't actually know the answers, though. That really annoys me. That they're just telling stories but not saying about who.
0: Somebody wrote in and said, I might have slept with a celebrity, but you have to define celebrity. Is it someone that people would know? That would count.
3: Would we know them just by their name, or do you have to say, so-and-so, you know, the guy that was in that blah, blah, blah?
0: Or is he a guy that's like the spokesman for a local pool company?
2: Yeah, is like a local celebrity.
3: I like that, too. I want to hear that.
0: Yeah.
2: Yeah, I think the lamer the better. Honestly.
0: Yes. You know that woman from the Cowboy Auto dealership?
3: Yeah. Who's the lamest celebrity you've slept with?
0: Mm-hmm.
3: Like the lowest rung.
0: Okay, let's try this one. I had sex with one of the more famous LA Rams players because my soon-to-be ex-husband cheated on me, and his favorite team was the Rams. So I went and got one. 12 years younger than me, and he had a predictably perfect body. And actually, it was a really nice experience. He later planned a birthday weekend for me and my girlfriends, and his niceness built my confidence up and inspired me to divorce my husband. Now, it's easy to think it was the more recent L.A. Rams who won the Super Bowl and think it was like maybe Aaron Donald or Cooper Kupp, but I think it was probably the old school Los Angeles Rams, and that lady slept with all-pro safety Nolan Cromwell, who always looked like he was 53 years old.
2: I mean, maybe. Maybe she slept with Fred Dreyer.
0: Fred could be Fred Dreyer.
2: From Hunter.
0: This one. We're not going to be able to guess this one. A girlfriend of mine screwed an NBA player. The only detail I remember is that he was adamant about taking the condom with him when he left.
2: Okay, all of them.
0: All of them.
1: Yeah, I mean, anybody that makes a ton of money, especially in sports, oh my God.
2: Yeah.
1: That's been like a known, I guess, rumor. I wouldn't know myself, but they always take the condoms with them.
2: Mm-hmm. Yeah.
0: Okay, this one's probably not going to guess that one anyway, but not me, but a girl I knew slept with some F-list reality TV douchebag. He quoted himself off of the show as a chat-up line. Then again, after he finished, she described the experience as embarrassing, but not sure for which of them more.
1: I think it was Mike, the Situation from Jersey Shore.
0: Oh, I bet you're
4: one
0: right.
4: One of the guys from Jersey Shore. One.
2: Does somebody have a catchphrase that they would say?
1: GTF. No, GTL. GTL.
3: Yeah, Jim Tan Laundry.
0: DTF.
1: DTF is the other one. Yeah.
4: Pauly D also has a catchphrase.
0: What's that?
4: Oh, yeah. Something, yeah. So he probably would be like, oh, yeah. Sex and you, yeah. Right.
2: Oh, yeah. Where's the, yeah. Where's
0: For a
2: the,
0: moment, where I thought he from? Always said, oh, yeah, something, yeah. No. Which, that would have been awesome.
2: Oh, yeah, something, yeah. I'm going to start saying that.
0: My high school girlfriend went on to become a WWE diva. I was crazy in love. She was fun and sexy as hell. Things went south as soon as she started gaining fame. I met my wife after I got over her. So that one, it has to be while they're famous.
3: Yeah. It can't be before they were.
2: Yeah.
3: But it can be after.
2: Oh, yeah.
3: Because
2: they'd still technically be famous. They'd be celebrities.
0: Who'd you catch on the way down?
3: Yes.
0: Randy the Ram? You bet. Mm-hmm. I had a brief affair with a sex researcher who had co-authored a book on the female orgasm.
3: Tracy Cox?
0: She drew me a diagram to help me understand some things. That would be intimidating and also wonderfully instructional.
1: Yes.
2: Kind of, yeah.
0: She's a wonderful woman who changed my life in a good way. Okay, this one's pretty lame. I always wanted to have sex with and eventually banged the guy and dated him who had voiced the main character in a video game that has a decent cult following.
4: Mario.
0: It's-a me. Mario.
2: It's-a me, a penis.
0: We lived together for a bit and talked about marriage. He did other voice work and eventually wanted to move to L.A. to break into the movies. Shortly after he moved there, he wanted to start seeing other people. He has since done some B-rate type films and has an IMDb page. Well, hell, we had an IMDb page. The sex was pretty good. We were both very active, and we did a lot of physically challenging sexual things. Like what, pull-up sex?
2: Yeah. Who knows?
0: Let's do some CrossFit sex.
2: Time to dangle from a chandelier.
0: Hold this manhole above your head.
2: Yeah, you have to be a truck tire.
3: All right, somebody's saying that they had sex with former NBA player Sean Kemp.
0: Well, he had sex with everybody.
2: Yeah,
0: he's got like 9 million kids.
2: Yeah, he had sex with 10,000 people.
3: And then somebody also texted, oh, yeah, wake up, yeah.
0: In 2013, I got lucky and had sex with a short woman from Golden Girls. No, you didn't.
3: No. No, I don't believe
0: you. No, you had sex with Sophia in 2013.
2: You might have had sex with a short woman from Golden Corral. I believe that.
0: Oxygen tank dragging around. Let's see. Ooh, this is a little different. I slept with and briefly dated a girl in college who was once a child actor. She was kind of a mess, honestly. It was sad because she was nice and funny and the sex was great, but she had a lot of issues. Like she enjoyed sleeping in a barn with her horses and drinking until she passed out.
2: Oh. Wow.
0: She had a lot of issues with her parents and a lot of self-esteem issues. I hope she's doing better now. She seems happy on Instagram. That would be kind of sad.
2: Oh, man.
0: Because, like, when you first met him, you'd be like, I can't believe I was just talking to somebody I used to watch on TV. And then you realize they have all these issues from when they know.
3: Yeah, and everyone seems happy on Instagram.
1: Yeah, that's true.
0: That's a very good point.
2: Usually on Instagram, yeah. Or they are sad enough that they let you know every day.
3: Yeah.
0: Okay, I'm going to read you this one about someone who had sex with a celebrity. And then we'll retire the topic. We'll never do it again because it doesn't get any better than this.
2: Okay.
0: From the 516. I slept with the girlfriend of the drummer for Edna's Goldfish.
2: What?
3: What?
0: Can I have your autograph? You slept with the girlfriend of the drummer of Edna's Goldfish.
1: I love that band.
0: What's their biggest song?
1: Down in the Tank.
0: Down in the Tank. That's right. The B-side was Too Many Flakes, Where's My Castle?
1: That's it.
2: Man, yeah.
0: The good stuff.
2: Yeah, it's a follow-up to their hit.
0: Kelsey says the child actor was the Welch's grape juice girl, so it's all coming together. I knew she'd be a horse girl. You can tell. You can tell.
2: Right on my horses.
0: Back in a minute. It is the Free Beer and Hot Wing Show.
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0: lot of skills in college that were numbered by days.
1: Yeah.
0: I mean, really. Oh, well, you never know, and you'll need to fly a dirigible.
2: Yeah, you'll never know when you need to find the valve stem to put in new helium.
0: How do you tell if your horse has got the Gange? 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
1: Is it a server hack?
5: Some people are claiming it might be stolen valor. Okay. You decide.
4: All right. Okay, let's find out what's going on.
1: She's a server at a restaurant.
6: Okay, server hack that's actually working. When I'm taking orders, I like got this. It's my baby picture, but I'm like, yeah. People are like, is that your daughter? I'm like, yeah. She's six. She's, I had her when I was 19. The dad didn't want to stay. You know, it's giving single mom who works two jobs. I'm like, please help me support my baby. It's really tough, but it's working. So, hack.
4: I mean, I'm sure it would. Yeah. I mean, it doesn't hurt that she's really attractive, too. So, I'm sure she gets decent tips anyway. But, yeah, I mean, I guess if you say you're a single mom with a young daughter, you're probably going to get better tips. I'm sure that's true.
1: Yeah.
7: I mean, I'm not
1: mad at her.
7: If they can put random pictures of random babies in picture frames to help them sell them, I'm down with you putting them in your server thing.
4: Yeah, good-looking servers have been lying to me my whole life.
7: Yeah.
4: Making me believe that maybe I'd have a shot. You know? So what difference does it make, you know? If it's real or not real? I mean, if you're willing to give them more money, you're willing to give them more money.
8: People are so much smarter than me when they come up with, like, ideas like that.
7: Right?
8: Like, that's something I'd never think of in a million years. I'd just be like, oh, nope, just working a day, and then I'd see my coworker doing that. I'm like, God, why didn't I think of that?
5: There can't be two of us.
8: Exactly.
1: Yeah.
4: Ah. Yeah, I got to think of something different.
5: There's never been two single moms working in a restaurant.
1: Tommy, you should do that. Start carrying around a picture of just a random baby and say that you're a single mom.
8: I do carry around a picture of SpongeBob. I have an alternate ID of SpongeBob in my wallet that I'll give to the bartender sometimes if I think that they'd laugh at it. They don't usually like that.
5: I've been with you at times where they did not like that.
1: Yeah. What's the percentage? What's the breakdown of those who like it?
8: Shocking. Like, so small that people laugh and understand I'm joking. I get so many ha ha or
1: yeah, you should probably take that as a clue to not do that.
8: But then I get on a high horse because I was at B-Dubs like 2 weeks ago.
5: Oh.
8: And I had the funniest bartender or guy coming around, and I give him my ID. He goes, oh, hey, can I take this in the back and show this to my manager? He's like, I think that I want to pretend that it's a real ID. And he came back and they all thought it was the funniest thing ever. So, of course, I'm going to keep it. But my girlfriend is not appreciating it these days when I whoop that bad boy out.
5: I also use the staff at B-Dubs as my comedy barometer.
8: Yeah, the real bottom of the barrel over there.
2: It sounds like the bottom of the barometer.
8: But that's why he loved it. Thank you, Carter.
4: Mm-hmm. All right. Well. Try it for yourself. Let us know your results.
8: Start keeping a tally for you.
4: All right, very good.
1: In this clip, this is from, I think it was from two nights ago, the New York Islanders playing the Pittsburgh Penguins, and one of their players was mic'd up, and he ended up, on this clip that we're going to play, he ends up getting an assist on the goal.
4: Okay.
1: And it happens, if you're watching it in real time, you can't really see what happens, but they end up slowing it down afterwards so you can really see what went on. Looked like any other hockey play, but watch when they slow it down. Bird here. I ran into him.
4: There's
1: There's a bird on the ice, and it's like right next to him, and he almost hit it with a stick.
8: Is this when they were playing outside, or is there a bird in
1: there? No, this was inside.
9: Oh. Dude, I ran into him behind the net. Yeah, poor guy.
5: Poor guy.
4: It's funny, from the one angle, it looks like it's the size of an owl.
8: That's what I was thinking. Yeah.
4: And then from the other angle, it looks like maybe a sparrow.
1: Yeah, it looks tiny.
4: Like, it looks real little.
1: But they showed, they played an updated clip later. They caught it and released it out into the wild.
4: That's so wild. I've never seen that in a hockey arena. I mean, it makes sense. You get those big buildings like that, and birds are the dumbest animals on earth. They get trapped in everything. Mm-hmm. I had one that I couldn't get out of my garage for like an hour. And the garage door was open. It's 16 feet wide and 8 feet tall. Like, Like, dude, it's right there. Just go out it.
1: Nature.
5: When we had
4: so dumb.
5: When we had lunch on Saturday in Nashville at Martin's Barbecue, we had been there before and knew that birds sometimes got in there and would fly around. But at one point, I was looking over at my boyfriend, but also like telling Free Beer, who was sitting across from me, a story. And as I'm looking over, a bird flies right at me, and I just, like, I made the craziest face. And my boyfriend didn't see the bird, but Free Beer did. But Josh looked at me like, "What the hell?" He's like, "Are you okay?" I said, "There's a bird in here."
4: I always feel like every time I go to Home Depot or one of the other home improvement stores that I'm going to get attacked by a bird.
1: Because
4: they're always living in there because everything's always wide open with their bay doors and everything. So there's always birds in there. I'm always amazed that I've never bought a product or picked a product up that they had bird poo on the box. I always think, how do you do that? Because it feels like there's 1,000 birds in here.
1: Yeah.
4: And yet everything's totally clean.
5: Oh, I'd be so mad if I got pooped on by a bird inside.
4: I'd be like, man, this is a bad day. I've had it happen outside before.
5: Have you ever
4: been pooped on?
1: Yeah.
4: That sucks, man. It's the worst.
1: And then there's always that idiot that's like, oh, it's good luck. No, it's not.
4: No, man, that is about the worst luck I can imagine.
1: It's feces.
5: No, you ruined my favorite sun hat, you dumb bird.
4: No, you know what would be good luck is if a hawk flew over and dropped 100 in my palm. Yeah. I'll take money, but poo? No, man, that's not good luck. Mm-hmm. Not at all. Tom Brady's son has some thoughts about the way his dad operates.
1: This is a clip from a show. It's called Carversations, where they're driving around in cars having conversations. So in this clip, it's Tom Brady and his son, who appears to be 17, maybe?
4: Okay,
1: 16.
4: Yeah, it looks like in that ballpark.
1: But they're talking about the things that they send each other back and forth on Instagram.
10: What do we send back and forth on Instagram?
11: I think I send back and forth.
12: You send the most motivational stuff. It's like crazy.
11: I try to send motivational stuff to you and Jack, especially.
12: And I send like such stupid, funny videos.
1: By the way, is that any surprise that Tom Brady only sends motivational things to his kids?
4: No, that doesn't surprise me at all. Yeah. That's all he's ever been.
1: Yeah.
12: You'll send like the most like stoic quotes.
11: Yeah, there was a Tom and Jerry post that I put on my story.
12: That was
11: motivational. I think for me,
12: that's
11: like
12: Tom and Jerry, though.
11: I think it's funny to send you some goofy stuff on occasion, but I think for the most part, if I'm going to share stuff with you, I want you to look at it and see a real value. You know, like, man, why did Dad send me that? Mm-hmm. You know, why would he
12: really look at it?
11: Yeah, why does he see some sort of value in that? You know, and you're going to develop based on the influences of people that are around you. Yeah, I'm not around you all the time. You go to school, you're around your friends, you go out at night, you go on the weekends. But, like, I can still interact with you in a way and share information with you. Like, I made a lot of mistakes. I don't have all the answers. What I'm telling you is, through the mistakes that I made, hopefully you don't have to make all those same mistakes to learn the same amount of things. Does that make sense?
12: Yeah.
5: He's got that same vacant look in his eyes that I get when my mom's trying to, like, Dr. Phil me.
1: Yeah.
5: Like, where you're turning something as simple as, hey, you sent me a Tom and Jerry video into this sermon on why you're trying to motivate me.
1: You get kind of cross-eyed and stare at the end of your
5: nose. Yeah, that kid's got that same look on his face. He's looking out the window. She's like, can you just shut up?
4: Yeah. I get that from my son sometimes. I'll look and I go, I'm beating a dead horse, aren't I?
1: It's fun to do that with Free Beer. Because a lot of times he's not paying attention. He's the most distracted by any any device, any screen in front of him.
4: Yeah.
1: So a lot of times I'll be talking and I'll be like, he's not listening to a word I'm saying. So I'll just stop in the middle of a sentence. So be like, oh, man, you wouldn't believe what happened when I... 9 times out of 10, he'll react and be like, yeah? Oh, that's crazy. Yeah.
7: That makes sense.
4: It really is true. The number of times I've been in the middle of saying something and then I just stop. And just start doing something else. I go, he is not listening.
1: So. That makes sense.
7: That makes sense.
4: Yeah.
7: That's the montage I'm working on, by the way.
5: Oh. Ooh.
7: Yeah. So, mine's not long enough to play a montage yet.
1: Okay.
7: But mine's I just need y'all to know, he said that makes sense 6 times yesterday.
1: See, my montage is probably only about 30 seconds long.
5: That's long. Because
1: the audio that I'm pulling is only about 1 second each time.
7: So 30 times you're saying it. Dude, I know.
4: They're not long.
7: If it's over 30 seconds, does that start to feel mean to anybody? Or
1: no.
4: No, it starts to me, it's very Family Guy, where it's funny, then it's too long, then it's hilarious because it's too long.
7: Okay, perfect. Because I'm this might be another 6 months, guys. Because I'm going for too long.
1: Keep going.
7: Okay.
1: Don't let those naysayers get to you.
7: Thanks. No. Thanks, guys.
4: We've had some great times with those, so it's okay. And finally, Steven.
1: Yeah.
4: What do we got here?
1: A football fan. Yeah. A fan set a world record by attending the most football games, the most NFL games in a single season.
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14: Good night for football.
15: He now holds the record for the fastest time to attend a game at every NFL stadium, completing the feat in just 72 days, as well as the record for the most NFL games attended in a regular season. He did this all while wearing the famed silver and black.
4: Okay, so he's a Raiders fan.
1: So he went to 56 NFL games this season.
8: Yeah, I wouldn't want to go to more than one Raiders game either.
4: Okay,
8: so.
4: No, how's I wouldn't that either. Possible. Not easy to do. Did he have to, like, view the whole thing?
1: Or did he just
4: have to be there when it starts? I assume he has to watch the whole thing.
1: I would think so. So he broke two Guinness World Records this season for attending NFL games. He is in the record books. He attended all 30 NFL stadiums and attending a total of 56 games in a single season. Yeah, so they don't give any... I would assume that he would have to be there for the whole game.
4: You would think so.
1: Yeah.
4: But I don't really know, but that's...
1: So he would have had to go
4: to... easy to do.
1: So I'm sure he went to, you know, obviously a ton of Sunday games, but he would have had to go to, like, Thursday night games and Monday night games.
4: Yeah, you'd have to.
1: When do you...
4: And you'd have to really plan that out.
1: Yeah, when do you work?
4: In a perfect world, you'd be able to go to like an Eagles game and a Jets game. Or something. Like they're close enough. New England Patriots.
1: Yeah, go to a 1 o'clock Eagles game and then go to a, you know, the Sunday night game in Washington.
4: But you have to hope that they're in the right places at the right times. It would be very easy if the timing worked out to go to a Cleveland Browns game and a Detroit Lions game or a Lions or a Bears game or Bears and Packers. Like, they're all within driving distance, but damn.
1: That seems awful.
4: It seems like a real pain in the ass. Like, I don't want to set a record like that for any reason.
1: Imagine how much that costs, too.
4: Unless there's riches at the end.
1: Yeah.
4: You know, you do that and then you end up with $100,000 or something, you know, in addition to your Guinness World Record. If I just get a certificate that I can put on the wall. You went to a lot of games.
1: Neat. You wasted much money.
4: I can go to places and do nothing. That doesn't sound like that. Seems like a hassle.
1: Yeah.
4: I don't want to do
16: 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On the way. 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
1: Who are y'all married to, a lawyer and dated a butterfly lawyer?
2: Shut up, Michael. Shut the up, Michael. This is about you, not me.
3: It could have been any of us.
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3: It's time to play The Price is Right.
4: Big money, big money.
3: I don't think that's the same game.
5: Wrong game,
4: no
5: man.
4: No whammy.
5: Wrong game.
3: All right, so there's a website where people place their businesses that are for sale. It has a brief description.
4: Okay.
3: And then the price. Now, it's nationwide. I have chosen near where we live in case we stumble on something we want. But if we think of a city or somebody suggests something, I'm happy to go looking for it as well.
4: Yeah, we're always buyers.
3: Obviously. We're like, you know, really looking to expand our business empire from something made of smoke and mirrors,
4: remember that,
3: into something with actual brick and mortar.
4: That article from Forbes that said Free Beer and Hot Wings, the person...
3: That wasn't from Forbes.
4: ...is among the richest person ever.
3: Yes. All right. Licensed deli near a well-known hospital.
4: Oh.
3: Don't miss out on the opportunity to take over this popular turnkey cash-flowing deli around since 1996.
5: Okay. I mean, anything right near a hospital?
3: The seller is ready to retire.
4: Okay. Motivated seller.
5: Yeah. I mean, and that is a good location. You're always going to have people going in and out of a hospital.
3: Who wants to see? Who wants to give me a price first? Steve, we'll start with you.
4: Okay. Deli doesn't give any further description.
5: Like a town?
4: City. Yeah. Is it eat-in or is it just a...
3: I mean, it gives like the town,
4: deli,
3: but we don't need to get into that.
4: Counter type deal.
3: Near a major hospital, Steve. That's what you get.
4: Okay. I'm going to say $300,000.
3: Okay. Kelly.
2: I'm going to say $950,000. Danger.
3: Okay.
4: That's Hot Wings.
5: You know, I'm going to go with 150.
3: And Maitland.
2: I'm going to go 250.
3: The current asking price, $999,000.
2: Wow. I'm coming on down.
3: Should you choose to buy it in the Metro Detroit area, it does have a wall that'd be perfect for a drive-through if you have the gumption to build one.
2: Awesome.
4: Okay. Wow. So it's drive-through ready.
3: That's just the actual phrase they use, Steve.
4: You just need to
5: put a hole in the wall for the window.
4: Just call a drive-through installer and that'll be done.
5: Okay.
4: Very quickly.
3: All right, let's see. Turnkey established and growing franchise sub shop. Tubby's Subs.
4: Tubby's
3: Subs. Established 1968. You've heard of that?
4: No, but it should be Tubby's Subbies.
2: It should be Tubby's Subbies.
4: Or Tubbs Subs.
5: That's definitely Detroit area. We had a Tubby's Subs.
3: Yeah, it is.
5: Yeah.
4: Tubby's Subbies.
2: Are they good?
5: I don't remember. They were in my hometown when I was a kid. And then
3: That's a great endorsement.
5: They tore it down and put it in a library.
3: So it got replaced by books.
4: Yeah.
3: So it's food replaced by books. It is a franchise. Yes.
4: Oh, that.
3: How much for this business, which has already been... established since 2015. Now, Tubby's has been around since 1968, this particular location.
5: Okay.
3: Let's start with Kelly, who won it last time. Kelly, how much?
2: It's a franchise, Tubby's Subbies. I'm going to go with $2.7 million.
3: Okay. How much?
5: Yeah, I'm going to say I'm going to say $1.5 million.
3: Maitland.
6: $1 million.
3: Steve.
4: $1.
3: Good choice, Steve. The actual price they're asking is $179,900.
4: Wow. That's a steal for Tubby's Subbies.
3: It says it's in a nice plaza, profitable right now with zero advertising. Every one of these seems like we should buy them, just so you know, on this website. Oh, boy. Okay. That one of you is going to get excited about this. Turnkey marijuana dispensary.
2: Ooh.
3: This dispensary is ready to go for a new owner. A wide selection in their 2,550 beautiful square foot log cabin. The only log cabin dispensary in the state.
5: That's what it says. That's a hell of a selling
3: price. Do you want to buy your weed from a regular building or a log cabin?
5: A log cabin.
3: Is there anything I wouldn't rather buy from a log cabin?
4: He did the pen flip. He's excited.
3: They have a state-of-the-art security system, including 32 cameras, 2 acres of property so you can expand, build more cabins,
2: like
3: with more drugs.
4: Log cabin.
3: Okay. You could expand the business by adding a grow and processing facility on the property. A delivery service could also be added. How much for the only log cabin weed dispensary in the state? Steve!
4: Danger, I think that's going to be $4 million.
3: Kelly?
2: I'm going to say $875.
3: Hot Wings?
5: Yeah, they probably think it's wildly more valuable than it is, so I'm going to say that it's $5 million.
3: Maitland?
6: $2 million.
3: The actual asking price is $1.2 million. Mm. It might help you to know that their gross revenue last year was $2,039,118. Inventory right now in the shelves, $600,000, and the real estate itself is worth $500,000.
5: So wait, they made over $2 million last year, and they're only asking $1.2?
3: That's their gross revenue last year, not their net.
5: But still...
3: Maybe they spent 1.9.
5: Something tells me somebody's a lot in debt or something.
3: That could very well be.
5: Yeah, a lot of those places are.
3: All right. Let's find one. Let's see.
4: Come on, give me something good.
3: Okay.
4: Give me something good.
3: Vegan jerky company.
4: Oh, God.
5: Vegan jerky?
3: There's a lot of reasons why people are going plant-based. For some... it's a matter of health. For others, it's a matter of environment. Did you know that plant-based protein generates at least 20 times less emissions and uses 20 times less land than beef?
5: Wow.
3: Primarily sold through Whole Foods markets and Amazon. How much for this vegan jerky company, which is relocatable to anywhere you want?
4: Wait, so instead of describing the business, they're just selling you on why you should buy vegan jerky?
3: Yeah.
4: I want to know
3: some of the other details. Gross revenue last year, not available. inventory, not available. Established 2019. Cash flow, not available.
2: Oh.
3: So there's a reason they're only selling you on the idea.
5: Also, it's relocatable. So you can
3: make it anywhere.
4: What are you buying?
5: I don't
4: know. They have no inventory, no cash flow.
3: You're buying the plant-based jerky business, stupid.
5: Okay, so you're buying jerky.
3: jerky. All right. Who got the last one?
2: I did.
3: Kelly,
2: yeah.
3: How much would you spend to buy this vegan jerky company?
2: Well, I'd like to rephrase that. I would not buy into this. I would not. But if I had stupid money to just throw around, do whatever I wanted with, I would say $100,000, Danger.
3: Let's just stop everyone else. That's the asking price. You now own a vegan jerky company.
5: $100,000 for... vapor jerky.
2: It's just a package of air.
5: Yeah. I don't know. Okay. All right.
3: Let's see.
2: I like the Tubby Subbies the best so far.
4: Yeah, me too.
3: That one seems like the best deal.
5: Yeah.
3: Now, if we had lots of money, this next one would be a slam dunk. 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
3: building square foot is 5,000 square feet. 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
5: Yeah, asphalt and chip seal. I mean,
3: we could run this into the ground so fast.
4: We could,
3: with our poor decision-making.
4: We could be pavers, all of us. We could be
5: I would totally redo my driveway.
3: Well, you're already going to be a real pain in the ass, like trying to get special treatment with the business. If the five of us go in together, P.S., we can't afford it.
2: Can I just hold the sign that tells people to stop or go slow?
3: I think you're perfectly qualified for that.
2: I don't want to do any of the work where I got to, no, I don't want to do that.
3: I think I want to run this.
2: Yeah.
3: No, I don't even want to run it. I want to let the people that are running it now run it and then cash checks.
2: That's why they call you Danger.
3: Mm-hmm. Yes. Yeah. Steve, how much are you willing to spend for a brand new paving company?
4: I'm going to say $1.2 million.
3: Okay. I'd like to remind you that the inventory is currently worth $1.5 million. Kelly? Well,
4: the other one was completely bonkers, too.
3: True. So. Yeah. True.
2: You've talked a lot about how it's super expensive, so I'm going to go $7 million.
3: Okay. Owings?
5: I'm going to go $5 million on this one.
3: Mainland?
6: $6 million.
3: Steve, you're going to get it. $3.8 million. Okay, I'm not going to lie. That one actually, I mean, I can't even remotely afford
5: it. Yeah, I don't know how
3: barely, I couldn't afford to have them pave my driveway, much less buy the company. Also. But I would. That one does seem like a good deal.
4: Yeah. You buy the company, you're probably getting a free driveway out of it. So,
3: I mean, that's the way you look at it, right? Look at how much I saved. I don't know how much getting a paved driveway is. We'll say $200,000. So I would be saving $200,000. I know it's not that
5: Might be a little high, but still, yeah. I mean, you bought the company. Of course you get a driveway out of it.
3: Not only did I believe in the company, I own it.
5: And paved my whole yard.
3: How that goes. All right. Well, that was very successful. I thought this was just my way of tricking you into going into business with me, but it didn't work because I couldn't find any legitimate businesses we could afford.
2: Tubby Subbies.
5: I think we could do Tubby Subs, yeah.
3: We're a little far away to run that.
4: That's right. We'll split it up. Like, I'll go on Mondays, you go on Tuesdays.
3: I think we need to get that vegan jerky one. I think that would sell great on freebeerandhotwings.com. I think that's exactly the audience that's after vegan jerky, because think how much we love it.
4: All right, send us a text saying vegan jerky if you would buy Free Beer and Hot Wings brand vegan jerky.
3: Mm-hmm. What if we named it Janky Jerky? That's what somebody suggested, and I think that's a good idea.
2: Just idiot jerky. It's just an empty bag that had real beef jerky in it, so it smells good, but you're vegan, so you don't eat it.
4: We'll call it idiot jerk.
2: Smell it, yeah.
6: Or jerky-flavored vapes.
4: Jerky-flavored vapes.
3: What about turkey vapes? Everybody loves Thanksgiving.
4: Turkey jerky.
5: Wow, yeah.
4: Turkey jerky vapes.
3: Mm-hmm. I think we're on to something here.
5: It's just getting better by the second.
3: All right, hold on. One more.
5: Okay.
3: There's a semi-truck car wash nearby that's for sale.
4: Ooh. Okay. I love watching those videos.
3: Truckers got a wash.
4: Very satisfying.
5: Yeah, I've always liked big rigs.
3: Yeah, right? I bet we could stand outside our own business and move our arm up and down, and they'd be like, meh, meh. And we'd be like, yeah, you just got a wash from us.
6: We could
3: if you honk, you get a discount.
6: We could charge schools to bring kids by.
3: Yeah, and they can wash them.
6: See the little arm thing all day long.
3: Yes. Oh, yeah, field trip. And we're going to Danger Truck Wash. Yeah. Not that it would be named after me. It's just my idea. And, you know, Maitland's kids are out there swinging their arms, making the trucks do it. You'd be like a local figure.
6: And then they could learn not only about semi-trucks, but also about car washes.
3: And lot lizards.
2: And human trafficking.
3: Yeah.
6: Yeah.
5: All the cool stuff.
3: Some of them might even get to participate.
2: I know.
3: Not that we're endorsing us buying a business where human trafficking is part of the selling point. I think that goes without saying.
4: Someone just texted saying vegan vagina jerky.
3: Isn't it all? I don't either. It's fun to say, though. From the O'Reilly Auto Parts Studios, home of the professional parts, people. Yeah, I can't wait to talk about blank segment is next. Let's do it. It is the Free Beer and Hot Wings Show.
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0: 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TikTok, Instagram, Facebook, and FBHW Show. I'm Prebier, one of the hosts. I'm not a big... I don't watch the lines carefully on games, meaning the betting line, like how much somebody's favored by somebody else.
1: Yeah.
0: Sometimes I find it interesting, like... But there's one today that caught my eye. It's absurd. And it's not a game that's listed like with casinos and online sports books and stuff, because it is a Division II program who happens to be taking on an NAIA school this week, which would be a level or two down as far as funding and everything else.
2: NAIA.
0: Yeah.
1: Okay. So this is like extraordinary high school.
0: Yeah, it's probably a bunch of really athletic, wicked smart kids.
1: Okay.
0: No.
1: All right.
2: Is it like last chance U type stuff, like that level of play?
0: I don't know.
2: I don't know how like those.
0: Last chance U was a community college.
2: Oh, okay.
0: So if you were good at community college, you might get a scholarship to the NAIA school, but not if you were
2: got
0: great.
2: Got it.
0: If you were great at the community college, you're going D2, D1, etc. Okay. So, local college, Grand Valley State, Maitland's alma mater,
3: mm-hmm.
0: a football power over the last 30 years.
1: Yeah. Mm-hmm. Since we've been here, they've won, what, 3 national championships or something like that?
0: I believe so. They'll be taking on Judson this weekend. And while there's no official line listed by
2: Judson,
0: any particular online betting places, the computer models that they use still can come up with lines. And so Grand Valley is currently favored by 107 points.
3: Oh, my God.
2: What is...
0: Is
2: that Judson...
0: I assume it's the steakhouse. Like, you know, Judson Steakhouse University. Judson... Come on by. Learn to make medium rare and play tight end.
2: Okay, I would assume it's Judson University in Elgin, Ohio.
0: That's probably
1: that would make sense, yeah. Given proximity.
2: Oh, I'm sorry. Elgin, Illinois.
1: Okay.
0: Yeah.
2: 107?
3: That's a lot.
0: Yeah.
1: That's an incredible number.
0: Now, as far as I know, the only team that's ever covered that was when Georgia Tech beat Cumberland 222-0, like in 1940.
3: What?
0: Yeah. I think Cumberland was playing with mostly wheelchair kids.
1: It was a different time.
0: Yeah. And the wheelchairs didn't even have rubber tires. They were just metal.
3: Oh, man. Okay. No, not probably. The advantage I thought it would be.
0: No.
2: Okay. So, it's like Judson's on the like the outskirts of Chicago. Way, way out there.
0: like you could also say they're on the outskirts of Des Moines.
2: No, I mean, they're outskirts of Chicago.
0: Well, best of luck to the Judson.
2: The Judson.
0: Bobcats.
2: The Judson.
1: You wouldn't
0: the Judson Duds. That's a good name, actually.
2: University mascot.
1: We need to know now.
2: Yeah.
0: I don't know.
3: The Judson Jugs.
0: Well, I wish them nothing but the best.
2: Oh, they got a bike shop there.
1: Wow.
3: Wow.
2: And a chapel.
1: Wow.
0: On the university, like the student center has a bike shop. I guess that would make sense.
1: Or do you just mean in the general area?
2: When you zoom in on the little marker for Judson University, I mean, it's one building.
0: Is it one building? Yeah.
2: It's, let's see. You got Wilson Hall over there. Ohio Hall. But yeah, the Judson bike shop looks like it's right on campus.
0: Wow. Good for them.
3: I feel like this is how people used to talk about the school I went to. I went to Newberry College, which is a tiny little Lutheran school in South Carolina.
0: Mm-hmm.
3: When I went there, it was under 1,000 people. It was smaller than my high school.
0: That's bonkers.
3: It was bonkers, but I toured larger schools and like all the way up to UGA. And then I went to a little bit of a smaller idea like Georgia Southern.
0: Yeah.
3: And then I thought, well, no, I don't think I want to go to school. And then my dad showed me Newberry, and then surprise, I was signed up for classes and I started the next day. So my dad was like, no, you need to go to college. You can't mess around. I also had like an opportunity with volleyball and tennis. So I'm glad he did that. But we would go to other sports games, like the really competitive ones, like football, which we were actually fairly good at. But the other schools would hold up signs that say, you don't even go to a real school.
1: Man, that's harmful.
3: It was harmful. And I was like, it's harmful. It's hurtful. And now when I go back, I'm like, oh, this adorable little school. Now they've got like, I think a couple thousand kids that go there. It's grown quite a bit. Mm-hmm. But being that school, the tiny one that's down the street from

0: University of South Carolina and an hour and a half away from the College of Charleston. I was like, oh man, I am going to like the rinky dink school.
1: Clemson has more people in their student section than you have students.
0: Exactly. Yeah. Exactly.
2: But, I want to apologize. It's the Eagles. The Judson Eagles.
0: Oh, not the Judson.
3: Go Birds.
2: No.
4: They couldn't even come up with something like really clever for their little school. They had to go with Eagles.
2: Mm-hmm. AJ the Eagle is the official mascot of Judson University. Mm. Named after Adoniram Judson, a famous Baptist missionary.
0: Wow, nailed it.
1: It's a Baptist university, right?
2: I would assume so.
1: I believe so.
2: Looks like it.
1: Well, best of luck to the Fighting Juds.
2: Mm-hmm.
1: And Grand Valley, hope you cover. Good luck.
4: I do. I hope they cover, too.
2: Me, too.
4: Because that'll be something to talk about on Monday if they cover that spread.
1: There's no way. Because there's no coach who's going to hang 110 on a bunch of Baptists visiting in a school bus.
4: I don't know. You don't know. Dude might be Methodist.
1: Oh. Could be a holy war.
4: Yeah. Could be. Okay. You don't know.
1: Oh, man. If we still had a newspaper, their headline would be, holy moly.
4: Yeah. It'd be great.
2: Morning, I'm Steve, and when I was in Tommy's booth a few minutes ago, just waiting for my coffee to get made, just doom scrolling, and saw a thing pop up in my feed, and it said like, don't give in to the grind. Instead, normalize hanging out with your friends on a Wednesday. And it was a picture of the Sopranos crew out front of the pork store, Satrioli's.
4: Okay, yeah. I mean, they had a little bit of a different work environment.
1: Yeah, more exactly. Of a work meeting.
4: Yeah, it's a little
2: their
4: different
2: work schedule was
4: a setup.
2: Yeah, a little non-traditional.
4: Yeah.
2: And I said to Tommy, I was like, hey, man, have you ever watched the show? And he said, no. And I said, I think you'd really like it. Mm-hmm. I feel like that's something that Tommy would really get into. And I'm not like that was probably my favorite show of all time. I loved it. And
4: I think that's a show that would cause Tommy to make hilarious noises.
2: I know. I know. I feel like it would introduce Tommy to a world that he doesn't know exists.
4: Uh-huh.
2: Tommy committed to watching the first two episodes of it this weekend. Is that right? He's never
4: Tommy
2: seen it.
4: Tommy committed
2: before.
4: To watch something you asked him to watch.
2: Yeah.
4: This weekend.
5: I have a big list of things to watch this weekend.
2: He made a note of it in his phone. Why did he?
1: I asked him to watch something like 50 times, and he's like, yeah, I'll get to it.
2: What did you ask him to watch?
1: What are some of the things I've asked you to watch that you haven't watched?
5: The Big Bird documentary, something about magic, and then there's another one that I'm watching this weekend called Best in Show.
1: It's not called Something About Magic.
2: You know something about Mary?
1: Yeah, I know what you're talking about. I'm not even going to tell you again.
5: I have it written down.
0: Do you know what I'm talking about? Yeah, it's what he recommended.
1: Yeah. Nope, I forgot. Tell me the things I like.
5: Well, let's see here. I do have a list of everything that you've recommended to me that I have yet to watch.
0: The list is called Don't Watch This.
1: Yeah. Titles to Avoid.
2: Things to Avoid, yeah.
4: Mm-hmm.
2: I'm excited, though. I'm excited to hear what your review of it is.
5: Okay, so I have to watch something called Better Than Us on Netflix.
1: That's not for me.
5: Boardwalk Empire, in and of itself.
1: That's great.
5: And then,
2: you have a lot of stuff to watch.
5: Best in Show is what I've been recommended this morning.
4: Okay.
2: So, like, these aren't just half-hour TV shows that
4: these are
2: watch
4: full commitments. Dude, in and
2: like,
4: of itself.
2: Sopranos is 65 episodes or something.
1: When I saw it, it was on Hulu. I don't know where it's at now because things don't just stay places. But in and of itself is one of the coolest stage shows in the history of Earth.
0: I've never seen it.
1: So good.
0: I'll watch it.
1: I've watched it like four times.
5: Don't watch it before me, Kelly. That'd look really bad for me.
0: Don't worry. I'm going to add it to my list of things I probably won't get to.
1: Okay.
0: They're perfect accompaniment to your things you won't watch.
4: Steve, mentioning The Sopranos, and I laughed yesterday. I've been watching The Fall and Rise of Reggie Dinkins with the boys.
2: Yeah.
4: I go, I think you guys are going to like this show. It's silly. Like, there's a lot of goofy references in there. And we were watching an episode yesterday, and he was having a training camp or something, and they were at Big Pussy Bonpensero State Park. Like, and they don't like go into it. They he just goes, yeah, it's going to be at Big Pussy Bonpensero State Park.
1: That was his last name in the show.
2: Yeah, Bonpensero.
4: Like I had to look it up because I go, I can't remember his last name. I just remembered Big Pussy State Park. Like,
1: character on The Sopranos, notoriously named
2: so
1: Big Pussy, which allowed radio shows nationwide to start saying that phrase at a time when they weren't saying that phrase.
4: Yeah.
2: Just an amazing, well, an amazing scene involving him.
4: Yeah.
2: On a boat.
4: Mm-hmm. Yeah.
1: Take me to the river.
2: I won't spoil it.
0: Go ahead. Sorry.
2: No, go ahead.
0: I was just going to say, do we have a quick second so I can say an around the room really fast?
4: Yeah. Mm-hmm. Mm-hmm.
0: Okay. Good morning. I'm Kelly. Have you guys ever seen European cigarette packs? Google it right now. I dare you. There's something about being in Europe and people wanting to smoke cigarettes. I don't smoke cigarettes. And I think I told y'all like a couple weeks ago for the first time ever I puffed on one. But literally first time in my life, 38 years old, I was like drunk at a concert. And I was like, sure, I'll try that. And I had the most fun spins of my life. Mm-hmm. And while we were in Europe, my friends were like, oh my God, European cigarettes are so much better. And they've even got these super skinny long cigarettes that my friends were just like fiending for. Dang. And I was like, well, I don't really smoke cigs, but occasionally I'd be like, all right, give me a little puff. And I'd have those fun little spins for about 5 seconds. And then I looked at the box and I was like, Jesus Christ.
1: They went a step further than Surgeon General warns.
4: Oh, yeah.
0: There's like dead people on the boxes. There's rotting teeth. Sure there's one lady who's coughing up blood.
2: Oh, look how dark those lungs are.
0: Oh, my gosh.
4: They do this in Canada, too.
0: They do?
4: Yeah. Canadian cigarettes are like this,
2: there's
4: too.
2: There's just a hole.
0: They're
1: that's
0: bad.
1: That's a trach hole, isn't it?
4: Yeah.
1: They're just showing you where to put the cigarette.
2: Oh, hot wings. How do you say this?
4: Rauschen. Verversacht, Hersenfall.
0: The ones to the right of what you just read are the skinny little ones that my friends really love with that like bloody tooth mouth or whatever that is in there.
4: Nice.
0: Look at the one with the big eye, Steve, all the way to the right.
2: Why is there an eyeball?
0: That's
1: what cigarettes do. They give you bulging eyes.
4: Yeah, well, that smoke goes right on up.
0: You want good cigarettes? Go to Europe. I tell you what, people love them over there. It was amazing.
1: Nice gangrenous foot that person has.
2: Yeah.
1: Peripheral vascular disease.
2: Yeah. Who needs all those toes in the middle?
0: At one point, I bought a sticker for my friends just to put over one of the ugly pictures. Mm. And the sticker was like, we love Prague or whatever. And I just slapped it on that cigarette case. And I was like, here you go. Or pack, whatever you call them.
4: I'm honestly shocked that anybody smokes anymore. And not for health reasons. But I was at Walgreens like 3 weeks ago. And I hadn't really paid any attention. I don't usually look at the back wall, but I was waiting for the clerk and I was looking at the back wall of cigarettes. And I'm like, damn, like just regular Marlboros or whatever. They're like $10.50 a pack. Mm-hmm.
0: Not in Europe. They're like €3.
2: Wow. So it's basically a bargain.
0: Yeah. It's insane.
4: Yeah. Here we don't use graphic pictures. We just use crazy taxes.
0: Yeah.
4: Mm-hmm. But still, I was like, oh my God.
1: Can you believe a pack of cigarettes is just a little over 2 gallons of gas?
4: Well, not if you're buying premium. It's a little under 2 gallons of gas then.
1: You got to get better cigarettes, I guess.
4: Yeah.
1: On the way. We do it on Fridays a lot. The Initials game.
4: Yes.
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0: Mr. Rogers. Hear me out. This is why he was tough. A mild-mannered man who started a children's show featuring puppets and yet somehow was never labeled or came across as a creep or a pedophile.
1: That's tough to do.
0: That's not easy.
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3: Later this hour, in about 20 minutes, Dumber Than the Show Trivia Revisited. Next hour, she was having one of those days where you wake up mad. You know those days, right? We all have those. If you don't, good for you. Seriously, I'm jealous of you.
4: Just one of those days.
3: Just one of those days. Well, she's having one of those. And she decided to take an opportunity to list all the things she hates. And they're all little tiny things. Boy, are they relatable. That's later. We'll get yours as well. Right now, the initials game. But what will the initials be? Oh, the question remains. We each get one guess. See if you can do it. All the answers will have the two initials that we reveal momentarily. Steve, what are today's initials? If you had to guess.
5: T-D.
3: Zero initials. Nah. Kelly.
1: M-R.
3: Zero initials. Alex.
6: Okay, how about B-S.
3: One initial.
1: Ooh. Okay.
3: Maitland.
1: S-F.
3: Zero initials. Tommy.
7: All right, let's do B-P.
3: The initials are B W.
7: Oh. You had my hopes up. You got me.
4: B W. Got it.
3: All the answers will be two words and have the initials B W. You get it on the first one, you get 4 points. Second clue, 3. Third clue, 2. All clues thereafter, 1. Here we go. B W could be heard in Toy Story 4.
1: Kelly. Black Widow.
3: No.
1: Tommy. I haven't seen Toy Story 4.
3: Tommy.
7: Big Wheel.
3: No. Clue number 2, strong connection to game shows.
6: Hot Wings.
7: Tommy.
6: Hot Wings.
3: Betty White. Correct for 3. Tommy, were you going to get that?
7: No, I just wanted to pretend. I was going to say Bullwhip.
3: Everybody loves the starring role Bullwhip had in Toy Story 4.
1: Was that a carnival?
3: And when it appeared on Tic-Tac-Doe.
7: The sound effect.
3: BW, here we go. Round 2, clue number 1. Commonly considered thicker than normal. Clue number 2, known for a grid-like pattern. Clue number 3, features pockets.
1: What?
3: Clue number 4 can be rectangular, square, or circle. Clue number 5, often considered golden or golden brown.
1: What is happening?
3: Clue number 6, made from batter. These are most commonly eaten during
1: Maitland. Wait, no.
3: Yeah.
1: Breakfast waffles?
7: Tommy.
3: No. Tommy.
7: Belgian waffle.
3: Yes.
6: Oh.
1: I thought Maitland was about to say the F word.
4: She was.
1: I wanted to.
3: Your eyes really match your sweater. It's a nice combo, by the way.
1: Oh, thank
3: really
1: you.
3: Stands out while you're staring at me with disgust on your face. Maitland's so annoyed. I'm like, that really matches the eyes. Here we go. BW. Clue number 1 is the title of a 2013 dark comedy. Clue number 2 can be subjective. Like most of these clues. Clue number 3, often considered inappropriate. Clue number 4 may vary based on audience, culture, or context. Clue number 5, often considered offensive.
1: Maitland.
3: Maitland.
1: Bad words?
3: Yes.
1: Hey.
3: Oh. Nate's on the board with one. Alex 3, Mate 1, Tommy 1, Kelly and Steve checking in and ready to roll.
1: I am here.
3: BW, here we go. Number 1, often found in bottles. Clue number 2, connected to cleaning. Clue number 3 is a liquid. Clue number 4 can come in a variety of smells and scents.
1: Kelly? Body wash?
3: Yes.
5: Oh.
1: Could you tell how confident I was in my answer?
3: Yes.
5: I won.
3: Yes. BW, here we go. Number 1, known for long-distance communication. Clue number 2, found all over the world. Clue number 3 is gray.
1: Maitland. Beluga whale.
3: No.
1: Dang it.
3: Clue number 4, known for migration.
4: Steve. Blue whale?
3: Correct.
8: I'm so mad. That's how this feels, Kelly?
1: Yeah.
8: I hate
1: every
8: it. Time.
4: Thanks for the assist on that one.
1: You're welcome.
3: Pretty dirty trick to say, these are gray on an answer that has blue.
5: Mm-hmm. Yeah.
3: I mean,
5: yeah.
3: They're not wrong, just wildly deceiving in that case.
5: Yeah.
3: BW, here we go. Clue number 1, created and marketed in the 20th century. Clue number 2, came from the need for convenience on the go. Clue number 3, connected to cleaning.
1: Maitland.
3: Howings.
1: Baby wipes.
3: Correct.
1: Yay!
3: No, I'm sorry, it's body wipes.
1: Oh, yeah.
3: Here we go. BW, Hot Wings 3, Steve 1, Maitland 2, Kelly 1, Tommy 1. This is anyone's game. Never been more competitive at this, as far as I remember from last week. Clue number 1, BW, these date back centuries. Clue number 2, connected to stretcher bond, English bond, and Flemish bond.
1: Ew.
3: Clue number 3, are constructed.
1: Kelly. Big wheels?
3: No. Dates back centuries.
1: Yeah.
5: Romans love a good big wheel.
1: Yeah,
5: though,
1: yeah. You never know.
3: Yeah. The Greeks had the green machine.
5: Yeah.
3: Subtle knockout.
5: That was pretty cool, yeah.
3: Clue number 4, these are laid. Clue number 5, appeared in the Three Little Pigs, in a sense.
1: Kelly? Tommy?
3: Kelly.
1: Black Widows.
3: No. You really like those. Tommy.
7: I'm going to say Bad Wolf.
3: No.
4: No.
3: Clue number 6. These feature rectangular blocks and are often load-bearing in homes. Hot wings.
5: Brick walls.
3: Yes.
4: Oh, I had brick and I could not figure out the other one.
3: Same.
5: Brick water? I know. I'm like brick windows.
3: This is an especially frustrating round, I believe. I'm not playing, but I believe it is. I think it's based on the fact that all of your faces appear to be in turmoil.
1: Oh, my God.
4: Yep.
3: No. Text. Did I have a stroke? Why are these so hard this time?
5: I don't know.
3: No, you're not wrong, friend. It's not you. BW. Clue number 1 is competitive. Clue number 2 features increases. Clue number 3 goes back and forth. Clue number 4 involves a purchase. Clue number 5, often involved in real estate.
1: Maitland. Bidding war.
3: Yes.
5: Wow.
3: Mate now with 3, 1 behind Hot Wings. Steve with 1, Kelly with 1, Tommy with 1. Still anybody's game. Round next, BW are the initials. We're in the initial game. Show members can buzz in and try to win. Clue number 1, this is polite phrasing. Clue number two can be accidental or intentional. Clue number three includes expulsion.
8: Maitland.
3: Maitland.
8: Backwash.
3: No.
5: Hot wings.
3: Hot wings.
5: No.
4: Say it.
5: Nothing. No, I don't.
4: Say it.
5: Thought my brain was going to come up with something, and then it just went.
3: Clue number four features a release. Clue number five could be extremely embarrassing.
5: Oh, hot wings.
7: Tommy.
3: Hot wings.
5: Boner wad.
3: No, Tommy.
4: Steve.
7: I did the wrong letters. It's okay.
3: What letters did you do?
7: I was going to do blowout.
3: Okay. I can see why that would happen on round eight of this game.
7: Yeah, don't know how
3: that happened. Steve.
4: Big wood.
3: No. Number six. Last one. The act of farting is called this.
8: Hot wings. Oh, Maitland.
3: Hot wings.
5: Break wind. Breaking wind.
3: Which one?
5: Breaking wind.
3: Correct.
7: That's what I was trying to
3: get. You said brick oven?
7: No, I didn't say brick oven.
8: I'm embarrassed to say I would have said butt wind. And the moment you said breaking wind, I thought, oh, that's how it's.
3: That's more,
8: how it goes.
3: It's a more common phrase more than common, yeah. The classic butt wind. All right. I think you're going to get this one. BW. Clue number one.
4: We'll preview wrong.
3: Yeah, commonly transparent.
5: Hot wings.
3: Hot wings.
5: Broken window.
3: Wrong.
4: Steve.
3: Steve.
4: Big window.
3: No. Clue number two, used for protection.
4: Steve.
3: Steve.
4: Bulletproof window.
3: No.
8: Is window the second word?
3: Clue number three. Cannot answer your questions. Connected to transportation or storage.
5: Hot wings.
3: Hot wings.
4: Steve.
5: Bus window.
3: No. Steve.
4: I was going to say.
3: Say battleship window.
4: Battleship window.
3: No.
4: Okay.
3: Clue number four. Kids like to stomp on it.
4: Steve.
7: Tommy.
3: No. Who was first? Steve.
4: I believe Steve. Bubble will wrap.
3: Correct. Bubble wrap it is, or wrap.
4: Wrap. Yeah, that's a tricky one.
3: BW, last one, double points. Hot Wings 4, Steve 2, Mate 3, Kelly and Tommy 1. You could get 8 if you get it on the first round. 6 on the second.
8: I could win.
3: 4 on the third. If any of you get it on the first 3, you would win. BW, clue number 1 is a collection. Clue number 2 involves samples. Clue number three, connected to health. Clue number four. The second word is sometimes panel.
4: Steve.
3: Steve.
4: Blood work.
3: Correct. Steve.
4: One word.
3: Gets 2 points. And that ties him with 4. We have a playoff between Hot Wings and
7: playoff.
3: Steve.
7: Playoffs.
3: Hot Wings and 5. Steve in a playoff. Well, you don't. I don't think.
4: You know better than me.
3: Maitland, choose 1, 2, or 3.
8: 3.
3: Last one.
5: All right.
3: Sudden death.
5: Okay.
3: You only get 1 guess.
5: Oh, man.
3: If you use it too early and you miss it, the other person gets to hear all the clues.
4: How about you give us all the clues and we can't guess until you're done with the last clue. We each get 1 guess.
3: We're already doing it my way that I said.
4: Okay.
5: Okay. All right.
4: All right. Fine.
5: That's okay. I like your way.
3: Clue number one. This is often shortened to just the first word. Clue number two. You can have this or be on this.
8: Big wiener, you guys.
3: Clue number three. Maitland wins!
8: Are you serious?
3: No, but you should. Clue number three. Most commonly occurs once a year.
8: Kelly
3: is not playing this round because it remains sudden death.
8: I think I know it.
3: Okay, write it down. Did you say birthing witch?
8: Nope.
7: Yeah.
3: Number 4, connected to rest and recovery.
8: Oh, nope.
5: Yeah.
8: Yes, I have not.
5: Like what you just whispered that we could all hear.
8: Except for beer.
5: It was, didn't even make sense.
8: What did
5: was
8: I say? It?
5: You said birthday wish.
8: Yes, I did.
5: Oh, okay. You can't be on a birthday wish.
8: But, it happens once a year.
3: Clue number five. This time period is found in sports. Clue number six. This is a break in a team's schedule.
8: Oh, what?
3: So, Steve, we went ahead and did your idea where I read all the clues and then wait for you two to answer.
4: Yeah.
3: Maitland, what was it?
8: Bye week.
3: Correct! Maitland wins!
4: Oh, my gosh. If you had given me 5 hours, I wouldn't have gotten that.
9: I don't think I would have either.
3: Maitland is your champion today. That's well done.
8: Thank you.
3: So runner-up on that one was Birthday Witch. Technically, I heard you say wish because of whispering.
4: No, witch is better.
3: Dumber Than the Show Trivia Revisited next. 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
1: Bryce in Vermont, what is your non-sexual thing that's a giant turn-on for you?
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0: time to play Dumber Than the Show Trivia. Chance to win some money. Let's meet today's contestant from the Idiot Club, Cheap Luck or Lucky or Fancy. This is Lou from Grand Rapids. Hi, Lou. How are you?
1: Oh, not too bad. How are you guys doing?
0: Very good. Lou, you referred to yourself to Tommy, and he related to me that you are a general nerd. Give us your qualifications as a general nerd.
1: Star Wars, Star Trek, Transformers, et cetera, et cetera.
0: That'll do it. That's pretty good nerd cred, right? Lou, you have a choice to make today. Do you want to play against Steve for $100 or Kelly for $100?
1: Steve.
0: Okay. You and Steve will each have the same five questions from Maitland. Whoever gets the most right out of the five wins. If there is a tie, low time wins. You can each pass. First time around on questions, and Maitland will come back to them for you. Low time's the deciding factor if you tie. Maximum time of 90 seconds. Steve will not hear the questions nor the answers while he has departed for the hallway during your turn.
2: Louie, any good at trivia?
1: Yes, I have tons of useless knowledge, but my gears jam up, so we'll see how it goes.
2: We will see how it goes. All right, Lou, are you ready for your one and only shot at Dumber Than the Show trivia?
1: Yep.
2: Well, that begins in 3, 2, 1. What sitcom featured the characters J.D., Turk, and Dr. Cox?
1: Scrubs.
2: What Italian dessert's name literally translates to pick-me-up?
1: Pass.
2: What country invented golf as we know it today?
1: Pass.
2: What was the name of Zach Morris and the gang's high school in Saved by the Bell?
1: Double pass.
2: What fruit was known as Chinese gooseberry in its older English name?
1: Pass.
2: What Italian dessert's name literally translates to pick-me-up?
1: Drawing a blank. Darn it. Pass.
2: What country invented golf as we know it today?
1: England.
2: What fruit was known as Chinese gooseberry in its older English name?
1: Pass.
2: Time. Lou, my friend.
1: Yeah.
2: I don't think you did well.
1: not too well.
2: Not too great. Well, we will get you on hold and see if Steve does better or worse. Let's wave him on in. Steve makes his way around the mostly round table. Welcome back, Steve.
3: Thank you.
2: How was the hallway?
3: Pretty nice.
4: Yeah.
3: Yeah.
2: Anything cool?
3: Yeah, sightseeing tour.
2: Ooh. Yeah. Did you feel a little like a zoo animal?
3: A little bit. Showed them the city, though. I pointed out the window, pointed out all the big buildings.
2: Oh, fine. Oh,
0: look at the big buildings.
2: Mm-hmm. Well, Steve, are you ready to attempt to get out of the $100 club?
3: Once again, yes, I am ready to attempt to get out of this club.
2: Well, your turn for this week begins in 3, 2, 1. What sitcom featured the characters J.D., Turk, and Dr. Cox?
3: Pass.
2: What Italian dessert's name literally translates to pick-me-up?
3: Pass.
2: What country invented golf as we know it today?
3: Scotland.
2: What was the name of Zach Morris and the gang's high school in Saved by the Bell?
3: Bayside High.
2: What fruit was known as Chinese gooseberry in its older English name?
3: Strawberries.
2: What sitcom featured the characters?
3: Scrubs.
2: What Italian dessert's name literally translates to pick-me-up?
3: Creme brulee.
2: Time. How do you think you did, Steve?
3: Not great.
2: Okay.
3: Bunch of guesses.
2: Well, we will get Lou back on and see how you both did. Welcome back, Lou.
1: Thank you.
2: We'll start with question number one. What sitcom featured the characters J.D., Turk, and Dr. Cox? Steve passed, came back around, said Scrubs. Lou, pretty quickly, said Scrubs. Scrubs is correct, and we are tied at one. Question number two, what Italian dessert's name literally translates to pick-me-up? Steve passed, came back around, said creme brulee. Lou passed, came back around, thought about it for a while.
0: Lots of sputters.
2: Lots of sputters. At one point, I thought he said quiche, but he said sheesh. But he passed again.
4: Yeah, he had some water in his carburetor on that one.
2: The answer is tiramisu.
3: Oh, okay.
0: Not very Italian of you, Mr. Italian family.
3: Yeah, well.
0: Next time you say fresh moots, I'm going to laugh in your face.
3: Oh, what are you going to do?
1: My Sicilian grandmother would be sad.
2: Oh.
4: Isn't creme brulee just like burned cream?
3: I think so, yeah. I know creme means cream.
2: Also, pretty sure it's French.
3: Yeah, I wanted to say something.
4: Yeah.
2: Question number three, what country invented golf as we know it today? Steve said Scotland. Lou passed, came back around, said England. The answer is Scotland.
3: Yes.
2: Steve with a 2-1 lead. Question number four, what was the name of Zach Morris and the gang's high school in Saved by the Bell? Steve said Bayside High. Lou, I believe, was a double pass. The answer is Bayside High.
3: Zach Morris is trash.
2: Steve leads 3-1. As we move to question number five, what fruit was known as Chinese gooseberry in its older English name? Steve said strawberry. Lou passed. Came back around, passed again. There's no fruit named past that was known as Chinese gooseberry, but it wasn't strawberry either. It was kiwi, but Steve wins 3-1.

0: fascinating transition.
1: Damn it!
2: We'll have another chance for you to play today. Kelly looking to get out of Club 100, where she was last reporting that she was redecorating in the time she's had there.
3: It looks good.
2: I bet it does. A lot of time to work.
3: Yeah.
2: Good craftsmanship. Next hour, Dumber Than the Show trivia. Nope. Next hour, the free beer and hot mix report. We'll go to Buffalo for that one. And an update on the Jabberin' Jack-O-Lantern. Remember that dirty song the pumpkin would sing?
4: Yep.
2: That's coming up next hour. 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
2: So there's a group of Buffalo Bills fans that were upset about one specific thing at Highmark Stadium last night.
4: Okay.
2: And it's not what I would have thought it would be, especially after a rousing victory over the NFC Detroit Lions.
4: Yeah, seemed like a great start for them.
2: But it's not about the result of the game. It's about the past and the future and how to rectify the two. That's next. 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

0: 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We're in the O'Reilly Auto Parts studios later this hour. The normal things that pissed a woman off, she had to make a list. And I respect this. Because we've all had that moment where you're like, everything is making me mad today, and all of the things that make me mad that I normally tolerate because it's part of my life and everybody's life, I can't take it today. Little things like, why is one fork upside down in the silverware drawer? You know, doesn't really matter.
1: God, put it in the right way.
0: That's later on this hour. 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So Highmark Stadium opened last night in Buffalo. The Buffalo Bills trounced the Detroit Lions 41-31. The Bills a juggernaut to start the season. Looked pretty good.
2: Yeah.
0: Josh Allen accounts for 5 touchdowns in the win against the beleaguered Lions.
2: Mm-hmm.
3: I was sitting at the house last night, and I was like, oh, that's right, there's a football game on tonight. Turned it on, and it was already 21-0.
0: Yeah. Oh, yeah, that did not take long.
2: Yeah.
0: Oh,
3: I guess we know where this is going.
0: Didn't take long. Both teams probably a little worried about their defense, Detroit more than Buffalo. Buffalo might just be able to outscore everyone. But Highmark Stadium, $2.2 billion stadium.
2: That's crazy.
0: Kudos to the Bills for building an open-air stadium when everybody else is not doing it anymore.
3: I love that. Good for them.
0: Yep.
3: So they built it. It's got overhangs that'll cover a little bit more.
0: A little more protected.
3: But, yeah. I mean, they're still out in the elements.
0: Absolutely.
3: Yeah. It's still Buffalo.
0: But there have been a lot of talk about how there's some seats that are obstructed views. And whenever there's new stadiums and they replace the old ones, there's always some people who are upset about season tickets moving. Now, they may be 100% justified. I don't know the ins and outs of it. But there has been a lot of scuttlebutt about potential of obstructed view seats where you can't see the whole field. And this caller to Buffalo Sports Talk had comments.
4: Obstructed view. I mean, think of all the laborers that went into building at an obstructed view. I mean, half the guys complaining about this probably sitting around with an obstructed view of their own f***ing balls.
0: Okay. You know what I mean? It might be the best Sports Talk caller of all time.
3: Okay.
0: It's a great line.
2: It is, yeah.
4: Complaining

0: about this, probably sitting around with an obstructed view of their own f***ing balls.
1: They probably are.
2: There was one group of...
3: Everything about that's perfect.
2: It is.
3: The way he sets it up, his accent, the delivery. Oh, it's perfect.
1: It is. And he's probably right. Part two of this, though. There is a group of people that are upset with the stadium, not because of its cost or because of any sort of obstructed view or any sort of architectural decision, and not because they don't love the Bills. In fact, they love the Bills very, very, very, very, very much. But they also love all of the history of the Buffalo Bills, including a certain running back who led the NFL in running back and rushed for over 2,000 yards and later went on to star in movies and work for NBC and possibly kill two people and then get arrested for kidnapping and theft. And so he had been on the Wall of Honor for years at the old stadium. But when they moved, they thought, maybe we should leave that troublesome one off there. But not all Buffalo fans support that.
4: If they had brave enough to say, we don't want him on the wall because we think he got away with murder, then they should say so. They should say that, not just say that he's not fit. What does not fit mean?
1: Exactly. I think it means they think he got away with double murder, if I were to read between the lines, ma'am.
5: Yeah, in one way or another. I mean, he also did a lot of prison time.
1: Yeah.
4: Exactly. He was fit when he ran for those 2,003 yards and made Buffalo world famous. He was fit when he got inducted in the National Football League in 1985.
1: Also
4: he was fit when he was put on the wall in Buffalo in 1980 and been on that wall for 46 years. He was on that wall for the first trial. He was on the wall for the second trial. He was on the wall for the third trial. He was on the wall years after he was on the wall when he died. Tell me now, what changed?
1: Well, I think the things you listed there. That he was on the wall during all three of those trials and everything else. Maybe the complaint should be, let's take that potential murderer off the Wall of Honor.
3: I mean, I do agree with her. Like, what changed? Literally, nothing has changed. I think that if they were going to take him off, they should have taken him off years
5: like
3: ago.
5: Like 30 years ago.
3: Yeah.
5: I think it would have made more sense.
1: But this makes sense to do it this way. Like, well, it's kind of a new
3: they
1: wall.
3: Think that, see, that's what they did. They thought that. Since with all the excitement of a new stadium opening and the Bills are playing great and everybody's, you know, super positive and happy about the Bills and oh, I got this great new stadium. Just leave OJ off. Maybe nobody will notice. Of course people are going to notice.
5: Yeah. Yeah, but they'll quiet down after a while.
3: Yeah.
5: I mean, you know,
1: I was doing a game once at Penn State and talking to a former Penn State player who was arguing that Joe Paterno should get, all of his legacy back and everything else.
5: Because they had taken a statue, right? And all
1: they
5: that
1: took
5: stuff.
1: His statue down. And then, you know, I don't agree with him. I think the way they handled it was appropriate, considering he seemed to turn a blind eye or not be willing to investigate the reports that were made to him.
5: Right.
1: But then this former player, who I won't mention, because he didn't say this part on the air. This part he said off the air. It wasn't even that many kids, man.
5: Yeah, it wasn't even that many kids.
1: You know,
5: the sexual assault victims. It wasn't
1: even that many.
5: It's
1: not like it was a whole time.
5: No. I don't know why people get so caught up in that part of it.
1: Other people's honors?
5: Yeah. Like, what do you care? Guy's like long dead and gone.
1: Well, at least this dude played for him. So you could see the connection. You could see why he would have more of an emotional commitment.
5: Yeah, sure.
1: I don't know if that lady knew OJ.
5: Probably not.
1: I doubt she was, you know, hiding in the glove box when Al Collins was driving him down the highway at 40 miles an hour. Maybe that's who they were on the blower with. I don't know.
5: Who knows? Could be. I don't know.
1: So the other day we played this song. It is apparently a song that is sung by a jack-o'-lantern that has been for sale at some points for Halloween as a decoration. It's a singing jack-o'-lantern.
5: Yeah, Jabberin' Jack.
1: Yep. This is how it sounded if you
6: who
1: missed it.
6: Who wants to be wicked for one night? A kiss for you.

0: that seems to get a little out of hand.
1: Yeah, I'll make you scream all night.
2: Yeah.
0: Well, that sexy that toy pumpkin that we played that the other day. Like, why are you playing it again? Well, there's follow up. I didn't expect this.
2: Okay.
0: Now it actually sings. Well, it plays three different songs. It also has 40 individual phrases. It's motion activated, a digital screen where the face moves. But the guy who created it, he says, hey, look, mom influencers, mommy bears, or whatever you want to call yourself, just because you think it feels weirdly sexual and a little gross doesn't mean it is.
3: It is. But
0: did you hear what he said to someone that was a straw man for you?
2: Wow.
0: Peter McEvely said it doesn't seem to think that there's any explanation necessary. I'm not sure who is supposed to be seducing, but the idea that behind the villainous facade, when I wrote it, it's that there's a lonely pumpkin who wants to be loved. And what does he have to offer when you think pumpkins, pumpkin pie, and maybe roasted pumpkin seeds? That's his argument, that he was just saying it's a lonely pumpkin that's threatening to make you scream all night with his roasted seed.
2: Hey, look, all lonely pumpkins want to do those things. I don't see the big deal, honestly.
0: He said, to be fair, he didn't perform the song and that some of the ad-libs did deviate from the original lyrics, which make it a little more charged than it otherwise might have been. But, you know, this is so far, this is his biggest songwriting credit. Just want to lose it.
1: Yeah. It's the best thing to ever happen to that guy.
2: Yeah,
1: right?
2: Absolutely. You know how many they're going to sell because of this?
0: Now, this thing's been out for a number of years. They started selling it in 2023. But they've removed the Jabberin' Jack song that we just played from the 2026-27 model.
2: Oh,
1: that's BS.
2: Why?
3: Cancel culture.
1: That means that the 2025 and 2024 and 2023 models are going to be in high demand.
2: Yeah, they are.
0: They've never been.
2: They are.
0: Never been better.
2: Jeez.
1: Is that the only song it plays? There's a play.
0: Well, I'll check, but I think it might have said moments ago three different songs.
2: Yeah, and like 40 different phrases. Yeah.
1: I mean, some are saying that.
2: Those are the types of things where, you know, people get hung up. It's like watching old cartoons or anything. Like, there's things that adults are going to get that kids are not going to get. A kid hearing that is not going to get, oh, let me give you my pumpkin seeds. Like, it's not going to get it if it's 8 years old.
3: But yeah. I also don't want that kid going to school singing that song. And then the teacher calls and is like, your kid's speaking in euphemisms.
0: Your kid has just told me he's going to make me scream with his roasted seeds.
3: Yeah.
1: If Nikki comes home from school today and he's singing,
4: who wants to be with me for one night?
2: Well, I know. I don't know how Annette's going to feel about it, but Steve will never stop laughing.
1: This is the greatest thing that

0: would.
1: I'll fill you full of fright.
0: Oh, yeah. Give me that fright.
1: Guide you in the darkest deeds.
2: Mickey, that's inappropriate.
1: And spoil you with my roasted pumpkins.
2: Okay, now you're getting...
3: But, Dad, it's got a calypso beat!
0: Most innocent of the sounds.
4: Yeah.
0: What are normal little things that happen to everyone?
4: They just piss you off so much on the inside. Like you can, like the imaginary thermometer going up from your stomach, up your sternum, and then shooting out the top of your head filled with rage.
0: Even though it was just a shoelace that broke when you're trying to leave.
5: Oh, that's the worst.
0: That is a bad one. This lady had a lot of them, and every one of them is good. That's next. It is the Free Beer and Hot Wing Show.
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4: Mate. I think Superior is deeper than that.
2: The Titanic's in like 12,000 feet of water.
1: The Titanic is 1,000 feet long. I mean, a bigger boat today could sink and stick out of the top of the ocean.
0: Sign up to be a fancy idiot at freebeerandhotwings.com.
1: You know, pet peeves are one thing, right? Everybody has pet peeves. But those are often bigger and more legitimate annoyances than what we're talking about here.
2: I don't know. I see a lot of overlap.
1: You think so?
2: Yeah, I feel like there's a lot could go either way.
1: These are inescapable things from life that drive you crazy. That everybody deals with. That you just deal with. They're part of life. Now this lady, as you'll hear her say, having a bad day, woke up with that foul taste in her mouth. You know what I'm talking about? Where you wake up and like, mad at you, mad at you, mad at that, mad at this light, mad at this table, mad at everything. And she decided to take an opportunity to make a list.
6: I woke up in a bad mood, so here's a list of that pisses me off. And I couldn't find a normal piece of paper, so I had to write it on an index card. So that's number one. When the shower curtain touches me, get off of me. When the corner of a paper towel won't rip correctly and now I have an enormous sheet and this useless triangle. When I'm washing a spoon and the water ricochets directly onto my shirt. Great. I've been shot. When I'm putting my panties on and I miss the leg hole and I almost fall over. Or worse, I do fall over. When the seatbelt locks as I'm trying to put it on. This is your job. When I have to scooch into a booth at a restaurant. I look like an idiot right now. Thank you.
3: She gives Schmidt from New Girl.
7: Yes.
3: I love it. But when she said scooch into a booth, I was like, you know, I've never felt dumber in my life. Every time I scooch into a booth, I'm like, am I a child?
2: Nobody looks cool doing
3: no.
2: it. And not that the goal is to look cool when you're sitting down, but it's to not look stupid.
1: Especially when it's the big round corner table
3: yes.
1: and you're in the middle.
7: Yeah, you're the first one. So you have to take the middle so that everybody can file in around
1: it's
7: you.
1: It's like four scooches.
3: Oh. And it's the best when it's just a wooden bench kind of thing, even though that's the most uncomfortable to sit on because you can slide. Mm-hmm. It's the ones that are like, they have springs
7: pushy.
3: In them.
1: That's
3: why
1: what I was
3: am
1: thinking
3: I bouncing
1: of.
3: Up and down?
7: Yeah. You have to, one, two,
1: yeah. And if you're wearing shorts or like ladies with a skirt or whatever, you stick every step of the way on their cheap Naga hide or whatever it is.
3: Naga hide. How do you know fabric so well? It's impressive.
1: I don't even know what that is.
2: No. I think that's correct, though. I think it's like a fake leather.
1: That's what I was thinking.
2: Leather.
1: Like from the 70s, yeah. Made of pure cancer.
8: Yeah. I'm sure, yeah.
2: Did your grandmother make a quilt out of it?
1: No, I don't think so. The shower curtain touching me.
2: Yeah.
1: I never realized I needed to be seen on that, but man, I hate that.
7: Mm-hmm.
1: Like when you go to a hotel and they have an old school shower curtain, especially if it's one of those where it doesn't have the curtain rod that bows out. It just goes straight across. So now it's really close. It's just touching you the whole time, but water's still all over the floor. What is the point of this?
2: I got another one that's shower curtain related. It's when the shower curtain bar has like a seam in it and you try to slide it across. So you try to either open the curtain or close the curtain and it gets hung up right in the middle on that little seam.
3: Yeah.
2: That drives me insane.
1: Mm-hmm.
2: Absolutely insane. Metric and standard. As someone who works on a bunch of vehicles.
1: Oh, yeah.
2: Constantly having to guess. Is it a half inch? Oh, is it 13 millimeters? I don't know. Why do we use both?
1: Yeah,
4: that is insane.
8: Yeah, how is that not a world standard right now? You don't even have to call it metric. Just pick one. I don't care what they're called. They can be A, B, C, D, E, and F for all I care.
2: When somebody cuts the grass and doesn't blow the grass clippings off of their driveway, what are you doing?
1: Yeah.
2: You look like a scumbag.
1: You're half done.
2: The beeping sound that my microwave makes when I hit any button. Nope.
7: Oh,
2: After a power outage, when I reset the clock, the first thing I do is option 3 off. Because that turns off the sound on my Samsung microwave.
1: Every button beeps?
2: When you hit a button, like you say, you want to put it in for 1 minute, 100. Or
1: mine probably does too. I just don't notice it.
2: Thing I do is shut it off. I'm putting my shoe on, and when I put my foot into my shoe, it pushes the tongue down, and then you have to like root through it to pull it out. Why aren't all tongues attached?
1: Yes.
3: Steve, right at the top of my list, when you're microwaving something, back to microwaving, because it pisses me off more than anything. And no matter how many times you put it back in, it never actually heats appropriately. And I've done that stupid thing that we learned, like, you're not supposed to put it in the middle of the dish. You got to put it on the rim. It doesn't matter.
2: There's always a cold spot.
3: Or those stupid microwaves that are a microwave and a conventional oven and an air fryer. No, they're not. No, they're not. They never work the way they should. Just get the air fryer separately. Just use your oven. Just make the microwave that piece of S that never actually does what it's supposed to do. It is so annoying.
8: Mm-hmm. Yeah, I bought a microwave that does everything.
3: Me too.
8: And I used the air fryer thing, I think, once, and I go,
3: sucks.
8: Well, mine worked okay, but it's a hassle.
3: Yeah,
8: it sucks. Because then, like, you got to pull out the separate dish thing and the stand and, like, do all this stuff. And I go, why am I doing this? I have a convection oven. Like, it's just an oven. I'll just use that. It's not an air fryer, but it works pretty much the same. I don't care. I don't need this. So I just make popcorn in it and rice.
3: What about when a door won't latch and close? And I don't care if it's like your bedroom door, a bathroom stall, or a curtain that you're trying to use in a dressing room that won't hook to something all the way and close. A door that will not close, oh my God, I've never wanted to slam something more. I'll take a curtain in a dressing room and just sling it. I'm like, fine, you're just going to see me naked. I hate it. I hate it.
8: I find that a lot of the things that really make me mad are laundry related.
3: Yep.
8: And it's not doing laundry or folding laundry, but I hate it when coat hangers don't face in the same direction. I hate it when you're hanging up a suit and the pants slide out.
2: Oh.
8: because
2: time.
8: It doesn't have a grippy bar. Yeah. It doesn't have a grippy bar on it or one of those pinchy bars. That drives me. That's
2: the grippy bar and the pinchy bar.
8: It's amazing. Yeah, you know what I'm talking about, though, right?
2: Yeah, it's accurate.
1: It's amazing every day we don't turn into Michael Douglas and falling down.
8: Oh, my God. Oh, I know. When you're carrying folded laundry from the laundry room to your room and the folded socks fall off the top.
3: Oh, my God. And then it's just a domino effect.
8: Yeah, because then if you lose one pair, you probably lost all six or eight pair that you had nicely folded for your drawer. And you go, damn it. And it's usually my other annoyance that causes this is when some part of my pants catches on my door handle. You know, when you get caught on a door, a doorknob or a cabinet handle, and you're just walking by and you get snagged.
7: It is.
1: Even alone.
8: Yeah. Oh, it's the worst.
3: What am I, a child?
8: And I look down like, I don't even know how that happened. Like, how did that fabric grab onto that so effectively? And make me look a fool.
3: I never used to get pissed at damp clothes, but in the last couple years, when I go to my dryer and I go to take out clothes and they're damp, I get pissed because a listener was like, they might not actually be damp because most of the time your skin can't tell the difference between damp and cold. And so now I touch them and I constantly question, is it damp or is it just cold?
8: Yeah.
3: And I'm so frustrated by it.
1: You're getting trolled.
8: Yeah, you gotta rub it up against your face and see if it gets damp.
3: Dude, I'm like, and then even then, I'm like, it's still skin to skin, and now do my cheeks know? I can't tell. I hate it.
1: You know what gets me?
3: What?
1: Resealable bags where it's like, tear here, and then it's resealable. And then you have to have a master's degree in resealing plus 40 years of on-the-job training because they don't fit together.
2: They don't line up right.
1: They never line up right.
7: And then you just have to cut it and then...
3: Clip it.
2: Oh, yeah. The bags that have the peel away, but it doesn't peel straight across.
7: Yep.
2: Or far
1: enough.
2: It peels and all of a sudden it makes a 90-degree turn and goes up. Now I'm left with a little corner cut off of my pouch.
1: Yeah.
7: Oh, can openers are at the top of my list. Just all of them. All of them. I've never met a can opener I liked. They suck.
3: Yeah, like make up your mind. You're trying to open up from the top or the side.
7: Yeah, where you do the crazy...
1: What?
3: Yeah, exactly.
1: From the top or the side.
8: Yeah, you can usually do upwards or something.
7: Yeah. But then even, I remember as a kid, my mom always being like, I want an electric can opener. We'd get one of those ones you like mount up under your cupboards. Once a year, we were buying her a new one for Christmas. They never work. And even when you buy a handheld one, it works for a couple months. And then all of a sudden you're working on it. You're like, this damn ass thing.
3: Garbage.
8: That's incredible. I think I've had mine for 15 or 20 years.
7: Good for you.
2: Whoa.
7: Happy can opening.
2: What buys the nice stuff?
8: What if we find out Maitland's not using an actual can opener?
7: If that might be.
2: She's using scissors or like garden shears.
8: Scissors.
1: We had a...
8: These are the worst.
1: We've been eating a lot of tuna lately and our can opener was dying, but it would work. And so every time I'm like, it's fine. And so then I kept putting off ordering a new one, and then it just wouldn't turn. You'd spin it, and you'd see the little wheel go, and it wouldn't move. Mm-hmm. And no, I squeeze it harder.
2: All the gears have shredded off.
1: So I had, and we were doing two cans of tuna. So I had to open the cans of tuna by just moving it, puncture, move it a little, puncture, move it a little, puncture.
8: Oh, my God.
2: Would that take an hour?
1: Yeah. I ordered two that day. So this would never happen again. Because if one died, I'd have a spare. And I could go to my spare can opener shrine and kick the glass open and get back to work with my tuna. Yeah. How am I going to get mercury poisoning if I have to work so hard to get in here?
8: Yeah.
7: I would just rather just take a knife and saw around it and get into my can so I can move on.
3: What about when you bring the trash bin down to the end of the street and then you go into your kitchen and you throw something away and your trash bag is full?
7: Mm-hmm.
3: Or you've just sealed up a trash bag, tied it tight, and then you go into your bathroom and you're like, damn, the trash can in the bathroom's full. Could have put that in that trash bag. I get so fussy over that.
2: Oh, this is a good text from the 906. Why is there a ballistic missile attack alarm on my dryer? I don't need it to sound like a fire alarm going off. Just tell me my clothes are dry.
1: Right.
7: Or when I have, when cats, dogs, or people weave in front of you.
1: Yes.
7: Like, I will be taken out by my cat, and it's the first thing he does every single morning when I wake up and I go to the bathroom is he weaves in front of me and I'm like, I'm going to trip over you and die one of these days.
2: You better watch out because like Kelly's friend's dad said, that's how you're going to die.
7: For real.
8: It's true.
3: Choking and bumping your head when you're alone. That's how number one killer adults who live alone. People.
7: I've made myself at risk for both of those. Yeah.
3: What about when food falls between the black hole that's between your refrigerator and your countertop or your stove and your countertop?
8: Same as when it falls between your center console and your seat in your car.
3: Bye forever. I'm gonna
1: you ever see those
3: later.
1: Things they sell that like it fits perfectly between? Yeah. That looks stupid too.
8: Yeah.
1: Now it's just something else to gather crumbs.
2: Yep.
1: At least this way they disappear into the abyss and I can get them with a vacuum someday.
2: Yeah. 6 months later.
3: Here's a rubber manila envelope to catch your crumb. No
2: crumb
3: thanks.
2: Catcher.
1: Let's see.
3: What about when you're brushing your teeth, but your drain in that moment starts to show that it's slowing down, like it's clogged a little?
7: Mm-hmm.
3: So then you've got all of your toothpaste discharge in your sink that you've got to like clean up or you didn't notice. So you get back later and there's just that film of toothpaste stuff in your sink. And then you got to clean it and it's all gritty and weird.
2: You just reminded me of another toothbrushing one that always gets me. It's like when I'm brushing my teeth, if I'm in a hurry and the toothbrush accidentally slips out of my mouth. And then I get the toothpaste streak from the corner of my mouth to my ear.
8: Oh, yeah. Speaking of that, what makes me mad, but I only get mad at myself. I don't blame the instrument, but it's because I have one of those electric toothbrushes.
2: Whoa.
8: When I forget to shut it off before I take it out of my mouth.
7: My God.
8: And it goes all over the mirror.
7: Like you're in a car wash.
1: Like you're at some sort of poor man's rave.
8: Yeah, because, you know, it's like, it's time. Out, so usually you do the whole couple minutes or whatever, but sometimes you're in a hurry and you stop it early and
3: it's like a foam party.
2: A budget rave. Right. Bring your toothbrushes.
1: It's gonna be well lit and buzzy.
7: What about when someone shows up to the four-way stop after you, but then they wave you through
1: I know it's mine.
2: Or if they show up first and then they still try to wave you through. Like, no, dude,
7: it's
2: you got there
7: you.
2: First. You follow the order of operations. If you don't, it's going to have a freaking domino effect all the way down the line.
8: Yeah, somebody did that to Liam, my son, who's got his learner's permit. And, you know, he doesn't know what he's doing yet and hasn't encountered a lot of situations. And we had that happen. Came to a four-way stop. And the other car got there. Like 5 seconds before us, I go, well, this is a no-brainer. This is easy. And then they sat there. And my poor kid is like, and I go, well, they're supposed to go first.
3: Tell me he double birds them.
8: And then
1: he's learning fast.
8: They waved him through. And I go, dude, just go. I go, they're doing it all wrong.
1: Yeah.
8: That's not the norm, but they're stupid.
7: Yeah,
1: have you ever waved someone through and had them just wave back and still sit there?
8: Yes.
1: Yeah. I'm not waving to you, idiot. I'm being polite because you're old and stupid.
7: But then you do that whole interaction where you try to wave them through. They wave at you. You go, all right, I'm just going to go.
1: And then,
7: and then you start to go. And then they start to go. And then finally you just stop. I've stopped him and like, stop edging me.
1: Maitland just did the angriest waver of her arms. That was the most athletic, quick movement. Quick twitch muscle.
8: Yeah, yeah.
7: Thought you were just going to say that's the most athletic thing I've ever seen you do.
8: Yeah, implied.
2: No, that was when you jumped up to fix a sticker on the wall.
8: Yep.
7: Okay, that was more pathetic than athletic.
1: We always remember that day as the day that Maitland flew too close to the sun.
3: Okay, what about when you're in your car and Bluetooth or like CarPlay disconnects and then won't allow you to reconnect because it's unsafe to do this while you're in motion?
1: Yeah. Well, I'm going to turn the car off and put it in neutral while I'm going down the highway.
3: On the side of the interstate.
1: Yeah, well, that's what's going to happen.
2: You don't mind that I have a TV screen in my dashboard, but suddenly connecting my phone to it is the dangerous part.
1: Yeah, I have to stay off my iPhone, but I have the biggest iPad in the history of Earth in front of me, and I need to go three pages deep to turn the heat up.
3: Or what if you're wearing anything at all that makes a noise when you move? So like sticky shoes or swishy pants or anything like that. I'll drive myself crazy worrying about how that's driving other people crazy.
7: I have one pair of shoes that I'll wear on travel days, and only at our home airport will my shoes squeak like crazy walking to our gate.
1: Like the mix of the rubber and their flooring?
7: Yeah, that combination just is infuriating, and I keep looking around like, everybody's going to be mad at me.
1: Steve, will you make a note that we fly separate from Maitland next year?
2: Yeah.
1: We can't take that chance.
2: You're flying out of Lansing.
1: We'll do more of these next, including yours, 1-800-947-3979. I was so angry at something here in the office one day, I thought I was going to get charged with vandalism. And I think you'll agree. I'll tell you what it is next. It is the Free Beer and Hot Wings Show.
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0: Kelly. It's Hot Wings from the Free Beer and Hot Wings Show. 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Thanks for being a part of it right here on Rock 96.9 The Rogue.
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0: In 1 hour, Dumber Than the Show trivia. Someone who has the free beer and hot wings app will get the notification and respond and get to play Kelly for $100 today. If you're just tuning in, we're in the middle of talking about the irrational things that piss us all off. Text from Birmingham. Keep going. It's fantastic. Turns out we all have the same struggles and didn't know it. All right, here's the one. Well, let's go back to the woman that this started with. She was having a day, and so she kept a list of the things that she hates.
1: I woke up in a bad mood, so here's a list of shit that pisses me off. And I couldn't find a normal piece of paper, so I had to write it on an index card. So that's number one. When the shower curtain touches me. Get off of me. When the corner of a paper towel won't rip correctly and now I have an enormous sheet and this useless triangle. When I'm washing a spoon and the water ricochets directly onto my shirt. Great. I've been shot. When I'm putting my panties on and I miss the leg hole and I almost fall over. Or worse, I do fall over. When the seatbelt locks as I'm trying to put it on. This is your job. When I have to scooch into a booth at a restaurant. I look like an idiot right now. Thank you.
0: Good stuff. Now, I said I thought I might get charged with vandalism one day. I was so annoyed. You know when you're in public restrooms and they have the toilet paper thing on the wall?
2: Yeah.
0: And, like, one is locked up underneath stuff and it's supposed to just drop down or whatever the design is of the different ones.
2: Yeah.
0: When you need toilet paper, you run out and there's no more in there, but you can see one in the plastic toilet paper fortress.
2: Yeah.
0: But it won't fall down or open up or whatever.
2: Mm-hmm.
0: I was about ready to smash this one with my foot while sitting on the toilet in here one day. It is something that drives me bonkers.
3: Also, why are they so low to the ground? You usually have to reach down and under.
0: Were there paralyzed people here that had low rider wheelchairs?
3: Like, put them up at, like, eye level.
0: Are they using those scooters from gym class to get around?
2: Ugh. Oh, you know what else drives me crazy in bathrooms? Is when the hand dryers are mounted too high on the wall so that when you put your wet hands up to dry them, the water runs down your sleeve.
0: That is terrible.
2: Like, why are they up so high?
0: Yeah, don't they know that the people that had to get the toilet paper just had to crouch on the floor like there's a fire?
2: Another one that drives me crazy at work, this one is because some of these I think are very rational, honestly. I think they're perfectly acceptable to get annoyed about. I don't know if it's the cleaning people or if it's just somebody who works here. But when you go to wash your hands and somebody has taken the hand soap and it's not on the sink anymore, but it's on the pull-up bar.
0: The cleaning people do that every night.
2: I go, why is it 3 feet away?
0: Because they're wiping the sink and then they don't put it back.
2: Put it back!
0: But yeah, it doesn't need to be on the handicap bar for, you know, people that can't walk and the hot wings of the world who need to grunt when they get up.
2: It aggravates the hell out of me.
0: All right, this person sent in 4, and I think they're very strong.
2: Okay.
0: More irrational reactions to everyday annoyances. 1, when the vacuum cord gets caught on the corner of anything, something. Same with the garden hose. Why won't it reach where it always reaches? F off.
2: Oh,
0: number 2,
2: yes.
0: When a pot or pan is positioned wrong in the dishwasher and prevents me from pulling the drawer out. Same with utensils in the drawer. F off. Number 3. When I grab condiments out of the little shelf on the fridge door, use them, then they don't fit back in the exact same spot.
2: Yes.
3: Or you take one out and the rest of them fall over like bowling pins.
0: Mm-hmm. Ugh. It's a nightmare.
3: This is healthy, though.
2: I'm happy that we're
3: discussing this.
2: Well, it turns out we all are aggravated by a lot of the same stuff.
0: It is. What else you got? 1-800-947-3979.
4: I can't tell you how many times a day I go up the stairs because I need something and I grab something that I need and then I get downstairs and I realize, well, I did need that something, but it was the initial something that I didn't grab. So I got to go back upstairs. I do that 25 times a day. It's why my legs look so good. People be like, dang, you must be like working out. No, I'm forgetful and it's annoying and it's a me problem. I hate it. I hate it. Or, like, I go home and I'm super excited because I'm like, hell yeah, I got that food that's been left in the fridge for a couple days. That's what I'm going to have for lunch today. And I open up the fridge and I look at it and there's just a tinge of mold on it. Just enough for me to be like, and I'll cut mold off for sure and eat around it, whatever. But then if it's also got a little bit of that sour smell where you know you can't eat it, ruins my whole day.
3: You still want it, though.
4: Oh, definitely. I'll reorder it from wherever I got it from or cook it again.
0: Text from Nashville. The other day I was having a dream about work. And it was going great. I was kicking ass. and then the alarm went off, and I had to go to real work, and it's stupid.
2: Mm.
0: That's a particularly uniquely devastating one.
3: Yeah. Uh-huh.
0: Like you're at work doing all the things you think about, like telling the boss how it goes and being right about stuff, being great at what you do. And then your alarm goes off and you're like, I'm not ready to go to this real life yet.
2: Oh, how about when you vacuum and then you put the vacuum away and then you sit down and realize you missed a small spot?
4: Yeah.
3: Like you can see the tracks on the carpet or the rug or whatever. Yeah,
2: or you just see a piece of fuzz or some cat hair or something that you missed and you go, God dang it, man.
5: That's the same thing with shaving. I feel like I'll do an everything shower that morning, shave my legs the second you get into the car and the sun hits your kneecaps and you've got a few of those little sprouts that you missed. You're like, oh, which, nothing magnifies it more than the sun coming through a car window.
0: Mm-hmm. It doesn't happen as often, but even like face shaving, like I'll see a spot like on the bottom of my chin that I miss. And you can't see it unless you're close. So the only person who ever, well, as far as I know, is my wife. She'll be like, miss a spot today? I'm like, yeah. That's for cleaning off your golf cleats, just in case you need to go inside to the clubhouse and get a drink on the before the back nine.
2: Yeah, it's like if you get a whisker that's a little up high. Like I get some that are a little high on my cheek. And if I miss it, the sun will hit that. And I can see it in my peripheral vision all day. It's so aggravating.
5: Or even free beer, you mentioning golf. It's when I'm putting on my golf shoes and I realize that I missed a spot shaving, I will think the whole rest of the round. Like, they can see my hairs. They know they're there. Mm-hmm. That's all they're looking at.
3: I'm a Sasquatch.
0: Jordan in Nashville. This one, very true. Jordan, what do you got? Make us all mad together.
6: Man, when you're already a little bit frustrated and you drop something, you bend over to pick it up and you drop it again and then again.
0: Yes.
6: And about four times later, you just want to throw the thing across the room.
0: And that's the first time you can really grip it, right before you throw it through your window.
2: Uh-huh.
0: Thank you, Jordan.
6: Exactly.
0: Very true.
5: Or when your body hits you with that invisible seatbelt, so you go to like bend over to pick something up and then you just can't get there and you're sitting there like bouncing 2 inches over what you're trying to grab.
0: I'm afraid the audience is going to suggest you have some sort of neurological issue.
4: No, I know exactly what you mean, mate.
0: Really?
4: Yeah.
5: Like if I drop,
4: why can't I pick this up right now?
5: And then I don't know if anybody can actually see this on this thing, but then I'll go to pick it up and you're
0: oh, where you just don't bend down far enough because you're in a hurry, right? It's not that you can't, you don't.
2: Yeah.
0: Now I got you.
2: Yeah, I do that in the yard. I do that in the yard a lot.
0: Space work for stage just now.
4: Thank you.
2: Yeah.
0: When the vacuum comes unplugged, I get so angry I consider leaving it there and never going back.
3: Oh, yeah, because it's always because you're three rooms away.
4: Dude, I went cordless like 5 years ago because of how much vacuums used to piss me off. For real.
2: I've got the way my living room and kitchen and everything are set up, I've got the cord is long enough that I can hit almost every spot except right near my front door. The stairs are right there and it's about a foot too short to get the cord there. And that pisses me off every time. I thought about hiring an architect and building a different part so that it fixes it.
5: There's a whole corner of my rug that's never been touched by a vacuum because the cord's just too short for it. And then I'd have to plug the vacuum in into another room, but I got to move a bunch of stuff to get to that outlet. I'm just like, no, it's fine.
4: How about when you go to drink something, but there's ice in it, and suddenly the ice decides that it's going to splash a little bit, and so you get, like a dribble down both sides.
0: Like it turns?
4: Yes. And then you look like somebody who's never taken a drink from a cup before.
2: Oh, even like worse is when there's no ice in it at all, and you just have a regular glass of water or coffee, and you just tip it up too quick for no reason.
0: You're like, did gravity
2: and you get
0: change?
2: All over yourself. Yeah. I did that like 2 days ago. And I go, what the hell is wrong with me? And it's just a glass of water.
4: You look up and you're like, is anybody watching? And that one person's looking at you like, yeah, I saw that. It's so embarrassing.
0: That some irrational hate, and it's typically like things like shampoo or the thing, the plastic bottle, but they don't have the wrap around the outside. You have to take the cap off and then it's that little pull and seal. But it's always so small I can't get my fingernails underneath it. Or it's a little tab that's so small I can't grab it.
4: Yeah.
0: So then I have to just find anything sharp and crash it into it.
2: Yeah.
3: How many times do we have to seal things?
0: Right? Let's go back to when you could just put whatever you want in the Tylenol.
2: I know, right?
3: It's, like
0: it's a lot easier then.
2: Exactly. Well, it's like when you open up a new ketchup. And it's got like that flap in the middle that you're supposed to be able to lift up.
0: Exactly.
2: But then it splits in half and the clear plastic is still there. Mm-hmm. And you go, son of a bitch. How about when you don't realize that like hand lotion or soap is clogged at the end.
4: Oh my God.
2: And you push down on it and it.
4: And
2: it's like having your thumb over the end of a hose.
4: Yeah.
2: And so you push on it like a normal person, dude. But it comes out at 1,000 miles an hour and hits your shirt.
4: Pissed off right now. When my lotion does that to me, I'm like, what a betrayal. I use you every day. Why would you do that to me?
7: How dare you, right?
4: Yeah,
7: how
4: or if you're in you? A shower and your conditioner does that, and then it's like, now I got to rub conditioner all over this weird part of my body where it doesn't belong, and then I feel like a shark because I'm slippery and weird in spots that aren't right.
7: Mm-hmm.
4: Ugh.
7: I guess it's Shark Week. On the way around the room, I swept the leg last night. I didn't, but it was the same effect. Next, it is the Free Beer and Hot Wing Show.
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3: Throwing gym.
5: Oh,
3: yeah,
1: canceling anything.
3: I went through that with magazine subscriptions. I had the subscription to this magazine called Family Handyman.
5: And you do that to a whole family?
3: And I honestly did like it because I like one of the articles would be a plan for something. And I have used it a couple of times where I built planters from plans that I found in there and some stuff like that. But the thing was, I don't know when the subscription started. I don't remember if I got it for myself or if somebody gave it as a gift. But I was getting it, and it was on, like, an auto renewal. And I go, I don't need this anymore. I don't want it anymore. Like, I liked it for a while, but I don't really, whatever. And so
1: you're saying it was hard. Did it take longer than the story?
3: Well, it would have taken less time without the interruptions.

0: 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I'm Free Beer, one of the hosts. And remember in Karate Kid when Cobra Kai swept the leg? Hurt that guy's leg. It's bad. Yeah, hurt Daniel. Yeah,
1: really hurt him.
0: It's not a great thing. And when you use it in your private life, your personal life, it's not great either. This isn't exactly what had happened, but that's what it felt like, and it felt like a catastrophe. See, last night I had to sleep with a device on because they want to see if I need a CPAP.
2: Oh, you had to do the sleep test.
0: Apnea test.
2: Yeah.
0: So they give you a little watch. At least in my case, it's a watch that then has a couple cords that come out of it. One cord goes to a device you stick on your finger at the end, which is plastic and it doesn't vibrate to provide anyone any joy. Just stick your finger in there and it sticks. And then the other thing is a probe that goes from the watch up and sticks to your sternum so they can track how you're laying down, which is fine as long as you remember you have it on. And I did, with one exception. When I reached up to try to turn my alarm off this morning, and when I wasn't fully awake and I stretched my hand out, and then when I pulled it back, it was right about then that I realized that that cord was sweeping the leg of 32 ounces of water in a cup where the lid would fly off moments later.
3: You know what water loves the most? Electricity.
0: Oh, and that's where all of my electric things are.
3: Best friends.
0: Yeah.
1: Yeah.
0: So that was cool.
3: I'm glad you're alive.
0: Yeah. I am now. And I wasn't then. I'd have been like, why didn't this take me?
2: Oh, man, I hope you join the apnea gang.
0: I don't. No offense. But I don't want it.
2: You don't want it.
0: No one with apnea is like, boy, this is a lot better. Yeah.
2: Ready for the bridge of your nose to always be red and irritated? Join the sleep apnea gang.
0: Did you use yours again?
2: Yeah.
0: You quit for a little while, didn't you?
2: I quit for years, and then I started using it again.
3: You sleeping better?
2: I don't know.
3: Oh, man, that sucks.
2: I mean, I notice it when I go from not wearing it for a long time to starting again. I notice it right away.
0: You feel better?
2: Yeah, but I don't know if I'm just used to it now or what.
0: Mm. Well, we'll find out soon. I might be joining you.
2: Sweet.
0: Yep. Gilbert's syndrome, apnea club. You and I are medical marvels.
2: Just wait till you see how nothing is covered by insurance.
0: Oh, wow. What a joy.
2: Yeah.
4: Hi, I'm Maitland, and I almost got hurt at a concert the other night.
0: Ooh.
4: I went and saw Bill Murray. They had, not the actor, the band. They're very good.
0: Okay, yeah.
4: They have a saxophone player. She's amazing, and she can play the flute, and they just do these, like, filthy sax breakdowns. It's amazing. But they had a couple other bands opening for them, as often happens at concerts. One of them, there was this band from France. They're called Novelists, and they're a female-fronted band, and she came out looking like the cutest little like fairy. She was wearing a little corset and like dancing around stage and looking all cute, but screams like crazy.
0: Ooh, that's up your alley.
4: And so yeah, she'd be like, hello, we have a new song for you to play. And then we'd just be like, and you're like, what? She was so good. But at some point they had some sort of like technical difficulty. And this was a masterclass in improv because while their bass player was off figuring out what was going on, the guitar player just kind of walked up to her and started playing a little bit of something that sounded familiar. And then all of a sudden, my boyfriend Josh is like, are they about to play Whitney Houston?
0: What?
4: Sure enough, she starts singing Whitney Houston. Then she goes, all right, the power is back. Let's go back to our song. And then starts off with just like full on screaming. And you're like, what is this? I'm getting whiplash.
2: Was she scream singing Whitney Houston?
4: No, or, like okay, just singing like it. I forget which song it was, but it wasn't like I Will Always Love You or anything like that. But then there was another band that opened. They were called Knuckle Puck, which sounds like something that we would make up on this show. Mm-hmm. So I was just giggling that whole time. And they were really whiny and emo and everything. But the pit was very active, and there was two of the most ripped bald men I have ever seen teaching all of the teenagers in the pit how to act in a pit. And it was very funny watching them because they kept getting closer and closer to each other. And I was like, are they going to kiss?
0: The bald men?
4: Are these two ripped bald men, or Mr. Clean and Mr. Worldwide, are they together right
0: couple
4: now?
0: How gay Mandels?
4: Yeah. I turned to Josh. I was like, I'm going to tell our kids that this was heated rivalry. But if you guys are listening, and I know that you are, I couldn't take my eyes off of you. Not because you're ripped and bald, but because you were being so cool to everybody in that pit.
0: That's
2: it was
0: fun.
2: Like the dad's showing the kids how to do it.
4: Yeah, but then in between each band, we would get up and go find some of my boyfriend's friends or go get a drink, go pee, do whatever. Well, we hear the intro music start for Bill Murray, the moment we've been waiting for all night. So we start hustling back to our seats and we go to round the corner and there's a dad and his son who are trying to take a video of the opening. So I'm trying to hustle past them. I'm like, I'm so sorry, I'm interrupting your video. But there's a guy sitting there who won't adjust, doesn't stand up, doesn't do anything to help us like get through. And at first I'm thinking, man, what a dick. This sucks, but whatever. I'm going to tiptoe through. I got my bitch stomping boots on, so I'm trying to be a little careful because they're pretty tall.
0: Mm-hmm.
4: Somehow, my foot moves in a way that it gets stuck between where the concrete drops off and it gets in between the seat and that.
0: Yeah.
4: And I recover from that, but something else trips me up and I fall in slow motion. I've got a liquid death in my hand and I crush a can on my way down. I'm like, oh no. I could read the seat numbers on my way down because I'm just going so slow. And then all of a sudden somebody's leaning over me like, oh my gosh, are you okay? They put their hand out and they grab my hand. I go, oh my God, hi Scott. It was my boyfriend's friend Scott who just happens to be right there picking me up. We realize he's sitting right next to us, but Josh turns around. He's like, oh my God, I grabbed your phone and your glasses. I didn't even see you fall. I'm so sorry. And then I'm like, it's okay. Scott saved me. And he's like, oh my God, hey man. So then we end up dancing around the whole time during the concert, but I keep looking over at the guy who wouldn't move. And I'm like, I wouldn't have fallen if it wasn't for you. I didn't say anything because he was close enough to where I was like, he might hear me. Well, then we get up later. We go to leave, and the guy walks up to me and shows me his cane and says, this is what almost took you out. He had a cane. That's why he couldn't get up and move.
1: Oh, that's why those people should stay home.
4: Well, so it turns out,
3: and crippled.
4: Turned out he was a friend of my boyfriend's. They were in a band together at some point or something.
0: What was that guy? Like the DEI?
4: I don't know. He was a very nice man, but he was like, I am so sorry. The first time I get to meet you, I almost kill you. I was like,
0: can you imagine if you had been like if you had let loose, you're like, you stupid idiot, get out of the way.
4: Oh, I would have really stepped in it then because he ended up being such an angel of a man and I felt really bad.
0: Aww.
4: But it was such a fun show.
3: Just lean into it. I bet that's a prop.
4: Yeah.
1: Man, if I were in that situation where I couldn't move because of that, I wouldn't be able to stop myself from going, I'm sorry, I can't move.
4: Yeah.
1: I got this cane. I'm sorry. I know I'm in the way. I'm sorry.
0: Yeah. For sure.
1: Yeah.
0: But that's almost where I think the way he handled it was good.
4: Yeah, it was.
0: Because right? Otherwise, then you're annoying for a different reason.
1: Yeah.
0: Yeah, we know. We got it.
4: Well, then I felt like a jerk for thinking he was a jerk, and then it ended up being okay.
5: Let me explain something to you, all right? Cripples are not cool.
0: Jeez, Maitland.
4: Oh.
2: That's Maitland's voice that she speaks in when she wants to say something offensive.
1: No. Yeah, she does a great Peter Griffin.
4: I do.
1: It's amazing.
0: On the way, the Free Beer and Hot Wings report. A reporter decided to, I guess, check the quarterback for the Titans, Cam Ward. This is a dick question. There's no question. You will hear that in the next segment. 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You might be right. 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Football is back. 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Maybe you had Josh Allen on Prize Picks last night. Well, that worked out to be pretty well for you.
1: Good choice. 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
0: There's a lot of other options, a lot of other great games coming up this weekend. You could be a part of the action with Prize Picks.
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4: 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This is a guy doing an impression. You know how baseball announcers sound?
6: Yeah, of course I know how a baseball announcer sounds.
4: What if you could do an impression of all of them at the same time? Without saying any real words. Check it out.
7: Moriarty with a flab and a foul, simul, foul, bible, sound, foul, foul. And he has a bible, a sound, with my final sound. Bible, foul, sound, with my foul, a final sound, won't. Here comes a foul. He's a foul, bow. Son of a son of a wow. Wow, what a son of a wow.
4: Like if that was in a movie in the background.
8: Yeah, that's Bob Uecker.
4: Yeah. Yes! Or any of the other ones.
8: Yeah.
4: Remarkable. So Cam Ward is the quarterback for the Tennessee Titans. And like a lot of young quarterbacks on teams that are growing, he's had his ups and he's had his downs. They were supposed to win the first week. They ended up losing to the Jets. The Titans are one, and they may still be this, but they're one of the teams people say, hey, this might be the surprise team that ends up being better more quickly than we expected. They might shock some people. So it was pretty disappointing that they lost to the Jets on opening weekend. Maybe the Jets is that team. I doubt it. Nonetheless, Cam Ward did a press conference. And here's what they had to say to Cam Ward.
9: I think, you know, I'm a very good quarterback. You know, I think I do a lot of things, you know, different that a lot of quarterbacks can't do. And it's also stuff that, you know, I have to get better at as you know, some things that I lack. That's the process that you take on each and every day. I have great coaches around me to continue to push me to that level that I want to play at. And when you know, the tide turns, you know, I'm pretty sure, you know, it's going to be a different story.
8: So pretty good so far.
5: Yeah. I mean, that's all boilerplate stuff. There's some stuff I'm really good at and there's some stuff that I need to work on.
8: Yeah.
5: Okay.
4: Listen to the question, the follow-up question from one reporter.
9: Be a different story.
10: Doesn't a very good NFL quarterback have better results than you're having?
9: Say that again.
10: Doesn't a very good NFL quarterback have better results than you have?
5: Oh, my God. What a charged question. So he says he thinks he's a good quarterback, and so the reporter says, but wouldn't a very good quarterback be better at it than you are?
8: When you're so good, why do you suck?
4: It's brutal.
5: Oh my God.
4: Like, if I were him, I'd be like, that's what I said, but I said it nice.
5: Oh my God.
8: I think he does a good job in replying to it.
4: I haven't heard the reply yet. I'm very curious.
9: I think it comes with the game. It comes with the defense you're playing. It comes with, you know, what the DC's philosophy is. And, you know, every game is not going to be a shootout. Every game is going to be it could be a bad passer rating. It could be a bad, you know, completion ratio. But it's all about the win and loss. And, you know, we haven't done that. And that's something that we only focus on is winning and losing. I mean, winning.
5: That was a good deflective answer.
8: Yeah.
4: It was. Somebody's had some media training.
5: Yeah, I'm not sure you are a great quarterback because you do dumb stuff.
8: Props to him. He didn't even flinch. I feel like if I had been asked that question, I would have at least gone like, Jesus.
4: I want someone to say that to Aaron Rodgers after a rough week for the Steelers.
5: Oh, my God.
4: Oh, are they going to get a know-it-all lecture from a butthole?
5: Could you imagine? That would be amazing.
4: If you're a great quarterback, shouldn't you be having some of the results that other great quarterbacks have had at this point of your career?
8: Yeah, as winning?
5: Yeah. If you still got it, wouldn't you still have it?
8: If you still got it, where is it?
4: Yeah. Could you bring it to a game?
5: Yeah. That'd be great.
8: Did you leave it at home? Did you forget to pick up your got it bag on the way out the door?
6: How's your mental acuity? Acuity. Acuity. That's it. Aquatuity.
4: Aquatuity.
6: Yeah. That's are you water-headed.
8: Totally different subject.
6: Very different. Very different.
4: Yeah. I saw this is wildly unrelated, but it's the Free Beer and Hot Wings Report. Everything's unrelated. Mm-hmm. Remember when the movie Catch Me If You Can came out with the magicians committing robberies?
1: Yes.
8: Yeah.
4: Okay.
8: Knock, knock.
4: Okay. Wrong movie.
6: Yeah.
4: I said the wrong movie name. Steve, you said the right movie. Catch Me If You Can was not about a group of magicians committing a robbery. That was the story of a mouse trying to make cream.
8: Frank Abagnale.
4: Yeah. No, I was thinking of Now You See Me.
6: Yeah.
4: Okay. That came out. And it was magicians that they...
8: So that's the movie we're talking about.
4: Yes.
6: Okay. The magician one with Woody Harrelson and the guy from the social media movie.
4: Yep.
6: And played the Hulk. Superman.
4: The Hulk was in it. Maybe. Mark Buffalo.
6: I feel like he wasn't, but maybe he was.
4: There was a young popular woman who was in it.
6: Okay.
1: We're getting closer.
6: Okay. Yeah, no, that sounds right. Woody Harrelson, a young popular woman, the guy who played Mark Lex Luthor, possibly Mark Buffalo.
8: And they were all in that movie about a guy who pretended to be an airline pilot and a surgeon.
6: Catcher in the Rye.
4: Yeah.
6: Yes.
4: Morgan Freeman.
8: Cool. This is
4: Michael
8: a conversation
4: Caine,
8: with everyone's mother.
4: Isla Fisher. It's a great cast. Dave Franco, the better Franco. Well, then they had a second one, and it got even more wild and cuckoo.
6: Yeah, that was what, Now You See Me More?
4: I think you, yeah. When Can You See Me Again?
8: Oh, is that
1: that's
8: the
1: what
8: movie?
1: I call magic.
8: Stop yelling in my ear and talking really loudly.
4: But now there's number three. Now You See Me, Now You Don't.
1: Oh, creative.
4: Is it?
1: No.
4: I'm kind of mad at it.
1: Not at all.
4: I haven't even seen it. I don't know anything about it, but I know it's direct to streaming, and I'm mad at it for them making it. Because now, here's what happened. The main stars are like, this franchise is dumb. So what are they going to do? Introduce new younger magicians.
8: Oh, okay.
4: That appeal to a younger audience.
6: It's about time to do that.
4: Is it?
6: I think so.
8: Yeah. Well, the number one that when I'm going to a magic show, the number one thing I think of is the age of the magician.
4: When will people think of the integrity of magic again? You know, you got Dr. Oz or whatever his name is running his flim flam games. And then, you know, this magic movie. Tommy won't watch the magic special I told him about, even though it's the most magical thing I've ever seen in my whole life.
8: Right, well, we talked about it. He put it on his list of things not to watch.
6: Yeah. Yeah. That's the devil's work.
4: That might be why. Tommy, is that why you won't watch my magic show? Do you think it's the devil's work?
11: Yeah, I didn't know how to tell you.
4: But just say it's the devil's work.
11: Well, I don't want to say that, but it's definitely not pure of heart.
6: Yeah.
11: It's all about deceit.
1: Dang.
6: It's, it's the occult.
11: Thank you.
8: Mm-hmm.
11: Yeah. That's why you don't bring deck of cards to Halloween either.
1: Why?
12: What?
11: You're really crossing the beams of evil.
6: With a deck of cards?
11: Yeah. Card tricks. It's all about lies. You take candy from people on Halloween. You bring those together. Bad things happen, Free Beer.
4: Bad juju.
11: And you're in costumes. You're already lying about who you are. It's all about sin.
4: Oh.
11: All of it.
4: Well, Tommy, did you like Harry Potter?
11: Oh, my God. You know, I loved Harry Potter. Actually, wait. Can I tell you a quick, really quick story? My parents, of course, I have Action Jesus, Raised on Veggie Tales. Actually, the other thing I watched, Bible Man and Guardian Angel Wars.
4: Wait, Bible Man's a real thing?
6: I remember about Bible Man. Yeah, he's brought that up.
1: It's like a 20-part series.
6: Because we're it was long. Because it sounds like something we would make up. Like, tune in this week for another exciting episode of Bible Man.
4: Why is his costume so ripped? Couldn't he just make his own abs out of bread?
11: Yeah. That's good too, actually. Yeah, Bible Man was awesome, and he had a sword of the spirit, I believe it's called.
4: It's like a lightsaber.
11: It was awesome. Yeah, basically a lightsaber. So yeah, religious home, loved it, great stuff. Whatever.
6: Oh my God, sure. That was the ever effervescent Willie Ames played Bible Man.
4: Wow.
6: From Charles in Charge fame?
4: He was the third male lead on a bad sitcom that wasn't on regular TV, but only on Saturdays.
6: He was one of the kids that was enough on 8 is Enough.
8: Why is Bible Man doing Zoolander's blue steel pose?
1: Whoa. I didn't know Jesus was a superhero.
4: Yeah.
6: Well,
1: that's cool.
6: That's not Jesus. That's Bible Man.
4: What if his secret identity is Jesus?
1: Yeah,
4: how he's the only superhero where his secret identity is more powerful.
1: And why does he paint his eyes blue but not his mouth area? That's confusing.
6: Well, that's, I mean, that's what Batman does. Mm. He's got eye black.
4: And Blue Man Groot.
8: Mm-hmm. So Bible Man is a cross between Batman and Blue Man Group?
1: Tommy's like, well, I'll never be able to tell
4: this
1: story.
4: So anyway, Tommy, back to
6: okay, so anyway.
4: Exclusively religious programming.
11: Yes, yes. Yeah, so grew up in, you know, I couldn't watch Pokemon because those were devils. And then couldn't watch Fairly Odd Parents because those are fairies. Evil. But what I could watch was Harry Potter. And my mom loved Harry Potter, brought us to the movies, watched that in theaters all the time. And it never occurred to me the irony of the whole of it all.
4: Like that other magic was banned.
11: Yeah.
6: You mean the hypocrisy.
11: Yes, exactly.
4: Whenever you tell stories like this.
1: Now, by the polite way of saying irony, you mean your mom's a hypocrite? Oh. Bitch. Okay.
11: Please leave DP out of this.
1: I was just kidding. I'm
4: about to say.
6: Hi, Patty.
4: Now, I love and respect your parents. and I love and respect their choices. And even though I like to make fun of things, I absolutely think they're great parents, and I know you and some of your siblings
11: a little bit.
1: Now say something insulting.
8: That being said.
1: They believe in a wizard.
4: How are they okay with you being here?
11: Oh.
4: You couldn't, you had to watch, you know, fake Bible Superman, you know.
11: Well, I didn't have to watch it. I loved that show.
1: Also, I'm pretty sure Tommy's grandparents disowned him after the live show.
4: Yeah.
11: Oh, my goodness.
4: That may have been the case.
6: Like, I know your parents knew what you were getting into. They know us. But it seemed like your grandparents were not aware ahead of time.
4: Have there been any awkward conversations with mom and dad where they're like, hey, son, just wanted to let you know that you've shamed everyone.
11: By being on this show?
4: Yes.
11: Oh, no, my dad's all about showbiz. I mean, he created the Bible.
4: See, these are the things where I think they may think we were a poor influence on you.
6: Because his dad is also his father.
1: Jesus and God.
4: Is your dad's name Art? Because I remember that story about him. Our father who is Art in heaven.
8: Yeah.
11: Art Vandelay, that's what they call him.
6: Call him Howard.
11: Border.
4: So no, they're okay with this?
11: Oh yeah, my parents are super okay with that. My grandparents are not a fan of watching us do sex positions on a stage, believe it or not.
4: What if we did a living room show for them? Do you think that would be like they expect it to be more intimate? You know, that's something you keep in the privacy of your own home.
8: Yeah.
4: All right, let's come over. Me, Howings, and Steve will show you how to bone, Grandma.
8: Yeah. Oh my God, that would be so much fun to do living room shows.
6: Wait. Was there a comma in there?
11: That's what I'm trying to figure out.
6: You said bone, Grandma.
11: Yeah.
6: We'll teach you how to bone, Grandma, or we'll teach you how to bone, Grandma.
4: It's kind of like that guy who has a big dog named Dick.
6: Yeah, I know.
4: Careful how he tells you about it.
6: Right. I'm just asking.
4: Dumber than the show Trivia on the way. Do we have a contestant?
11: We do. Right. We do.
4: Good.
6: I mean, so thankfully.
4: We'll have a chance to play against Kelly next for $100. Back in a moment, it is the Free Beer and Hot Wings Show.
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1: Thank God their tails turned to legs on land. I saw that in the movie Splash.
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3: Yeah, there was touching.
1: So yeah, I don't know.
4: Kid that day.
1: Yeah, me.
0: Sign up to be a fancy idiot at freebeerandhotwings.com.
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0: is time to play Dumber Than the Show Trivia one more time. If Kelly wins today, we'll have a clean sweep of wins from everybody on the show for the first time ever.
1: Oh, dang.
2: Wow.
0: Right now, other jackpots. Hot Wings at 2,800. I'm at 1,500. Steve at 200. Maitland at 1,000.
3: Man, it must suck to be back in that $100 club. It's been so long since I've been there.
0: Yeah, almost 24 hours.
3: Almost.
1: I'm feeling pretty cozy, actually.
0: Let's meet today's contestant.
1: Nesting.
0: This is John in Toms River, New Jersey. Hi, John. How are you?
4: Good. How are you?
0: Good. Now, this is pretty interesting. You've won $100 before, but not from us. When was the last time you won cash in a contest?
4: It had to be like 25, 30 years ago. There was a contest. You had to find Captain Crunch in a cereal box, and I found him.
0: Wow. Oh, you won money? Or what did you win? Cereal?
4: It was $100, I think.
0: Really?
4: My parents did. Oh. Yeah.
0: That's the golden era of cereal.
4: Yep.
0: I mean, back when they'd give you money to eat the sugar. Now
3: just do it for free.
0: Now it's $80 a box. But we still do it.
4: Yeah.
0: John, you're going to be playing Kelly. You and Kelly will each have the same five questions. Kelly will be in the hallway. She won't hear the questions nor your answers. And then she'll get her turn. You each get 90 seconds at the most. In case of a tie, low time wins. And you can each pass on questions the first time around. John, how do you feel about your prospects today?
4: About 50-50.
0: Okay. Do you know trivia, like, generally?
4: No.
0: Okay. Well, you have chosen the right day to play, then.
4: Awesome.
0: You are. This is a matchup made. It's like the NCAA Tournament Committee picked it. Perfect first round. Here we go. John, your turn on the $1,000. Nope. Your turn on Dumber Than the Show trivia. Begins in 3, 2, 1. What TV show is the local fast food restaurant called The Chum Bucket?
4: SpongeBob SquarePants.
0: How far is the free throw line from the backboard in basketball?
4: Do 12 feet.
0: How many feet does a snail have?
4: 0.
0: What character was invented to respond to questions from gold medal flower customers?
4: Double pass.
0: What is the three-letter airport code of O'Hare International Airport?
4: Double pass.
0: Time. John, how'd you do?
4: I think I got 3.
0: Okay.
4: Definitely didn't get 5.
0: You think you didn't get the double passes?
4: I didn't. Okay. Double pass, but I don't think so. Right.
0: There you go. Hold on, bud. Let's wave Kelly in. And she's back. Yard-long strides. Down the sideline. Into the end zone. Touchdown! Taking the weekend off. Needed to get it out of my system.
1: Okay.
0: Welcome back.
1: That's nice. That's nice. Thank you so much, Rob.
0: Are you ready to play?
1: I am. That seemed really fast. I'm kind of scared. I hope we double pass on all of them.
0: That would be helpful, wouldn't it?
1: Yes, it would.
0: Kelly, your turn on Dumber Than the Show Trivia against John, where he could win $100 just like it's a serial game from the 70s or 80s. Begins in 3, 2, 1. What TV show is the local fast food restaurant called The Chum Bucket?
1: Oh, SpongeBob SquarePants.
0: How far is the free throw line from the backboard in basketball?
1: The free throw line from the backboard. 10 feet?
0: How many feet does a snail have?
1: Is this a trick question? 6.
0: What character was invented to respond to questions from gold medal flower customers?
1: Wait, say that again?
0: What character was invented to respond to questions from gold medal flower customers?
1: Double pass.
0: What is the three-letter airport code of O'Hare International Airport?
1: ORD.
0: Time. What'd you do?
1: Okay.
0: Let's welcome John back. Hi, John.
4: Hello.
0: Let's do this. What TV show is the local fast food restaurant called? The Chum Bucket. This troubled neither of you. Kelly said SpongeBob SquarePants. John said SpongeBob SquarePants. So it is written, so it is done. That is correct, 1-1. How far is the free throw line from the backboard in basketball? Same it is as it is back in Hickory, would have been an acceptable answer. Kelly said 10 feet. John said 12 feet. The answer is 15 feet.
1: Ah!
0: How many feet does a snail have?
1: They don't have feet, right? I just imagine them wearing shoes now, and I can't get that out of my head.
0: You remember in Turbo when he had all his shoes?
1: I don't know what Turbo is.
2: He had a lot.
0: That's the racing snail.
1: Oh. I was like, is this a trick question? Is it zero?
0: Now, you said snails don't have feet, right? Then said six.
1: Yeah, because I feel stupid all around.
0: John must have been thinking the same thing. He said zero.
5: Or is it one? Like, they're just one long foot?
1: It's like a little pogo
0: It's one.
1: Stick.
0: What? It's called their foot. That's what it's called.
3: The slime
0: foot.
3: The slime trail is just a foot?
0: Well, no, the slime trail maker.
3: Yeah.
0: It's their foot.
2: It hit one very muscular, strange foot.
0: What? Tied at one. Number four, what character was invented to respond to questions from gold medal flower customers? You both double passed.
1: What does that even mean? Gold medal flower?
0: It's a brand.
3: Like they have their own flower.
1: Duh.
0: Like flower.
1: I was thinking like
0: you put it in bread.
5: I thought flowers.
1: In the shape of gold flowers.
2: Gold medal flower. I'm surprised as somebody who cooks all the time that you didn't know.
1: Okay,
2: that
1: was now I get it.
0: What person was created for the company that makes gold metal, M-E-T-A-L, flowers?
2: No, it's M-E-D-A-L.
1: Like, what gypsy it machine is telling people fortunes with gold flowers?
2: Like a gold medal, yeah. I have a guess.
0: Go ahead.
2: Is it the Pillsbury Doughboy?
0: No, but you're on the right track using a character from branding, Steve.
3: Clippy.
0: No, not Clippy. Betty Crocker.
1: Oh.
2: Interesting.
0: That is a tough question.
2: That's a tough one, yeah.
1: We're doing great, John.
0: Snails have 6 feet, and flowers are made of iron.
3: Wait,
0: and
3: what's
0: gold.
3: The score now?
0: 1-1.
1: 1-1.
3: Oh, boy.
0: Let's just as a side note, John said, I'm pretty sure I got three. What is the three-letter airport code of O'Hare International Airport? Kelly said O-R-D.
3: Ord.
0: John went, oh! Pass. It's O-R-D in
1: Yeah! Renovations are over!
0: We're moving out. If Kelly didn't win, she was going to tear it down like Kennedy Performing Center.
3: Yeah.
1: Oh, nice try, John.
4: Kelly's moving out.
0: Thank you, John. Appreciate
4: you,
0: bud.
4: Thank you very much.
0: You got it.
1: Of riveting. I learned a lot.
3: Man, ORD was killing me. I was like, I've flown there more than any other airport.
0: I don't think I would have gotten it.
2: Yeah, it took me a little while, too. I was doing the same thing. I'm like, and then I thought about it.
0: CHI?
2: That comes from Orchard Field, guys. That's what it used to be called, was Orchard Field.
3: How about that?
0: Would you call in and tell us that so we could hang up on you?
2: I would.
1: In my book of things I don't give a damn about. And that what you said one time earlier.
0: Ooh, in my big book called I Don't Care.
1: Oh, yeah, that. Sorry, Howie.
2: I cared enough to look it up and tell people.
0: You're right.
2: Not everything can be simplistic like ATL.
1: Hey, don't hate on the best airport in the world.
0: That stands for all the letters add up to three. Football is finally back. 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
2: What is the surface temperature of the sun, mate?
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2: Okay. Hot wings?
3: 7,600 degrees.
5: Reasonable.
6: 3,000 degrees.
5: Oh.
7: I said 20,000 degrees Fahrenheit.
5: Wow.
7: 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Is it in there?
2: Yeah, one of you got it.
3: Is it close?
5: 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Please say
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2: The surface temperature of the sun is 10,000 degrees Fahrenheit. Let me do the math.
6: Mate, you're only off.
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3: That's correct.
2: Maitland was off 50 trillion. I'm rounding.
7: No, 49 trillion.
3: And some.
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0: 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Hear those pieces once in a while with Maitland having to answer questions that involve large numbers and no point of reference. It is one of my favorite things. Mm-hmm. It's probably, admittedly, I'm sure it's not yours, mate, but it's ours. Mm-hmm. Much to your chagrin. 1,000 feet of water for the Titanic.
1: Yeah.
2: 20
1: yeah,
2: miles of Earth crust.
3: Listen. Mm-hmm.
0: Yeah, between here and the center of the Earth is 20 miles.
3: Mm-hmm. You don't know.
4: Fantastic response. You don't know.
3: Prove it.
0: But another one happened yesterday. And I'm not going to lie. Why would I? You already know this, even if I don't admit it. I go out of my way to find one most days that has a number to guess. Oh. Because I love it.
3: Oh, nice of you.
0: Don't change. I really don't want you to. I don't think it's, this isn't a ha-ha, Maitland's dumb. It's not. You just don't know. And I've talked about this before when it was not my turn to ask the questions. There are so many times where those questions come up. I'm like, I don't even know which unit the answer is. Is this inches, minutes, miles, fabric types? I don't know. What happened yesterday?
5: Well, on segment 17, which is the post-show podcast, we always do facts, and Free Beer is our fact leader this year. And the facts add up to points that don't add up to anything except for bragging rights and cool trophies that people send us. And one of the questions went a little something like this.
0: In square inches, how big is the largest book in the Library of Congress?
2: In square inches?
3: Mm-hmm. Okay.
0: Does everybody have a number?
1: Yeah.
0: Hobbings.
2: 1,600 square inches.
0: Maitland.
3: 50.
0: Kelly.
5: I said 1,296. I'm assuming it's 3 feet by 3 feet.
0: Steve?
1: It said 768.
0: Real quick, give me the numbers again.
1: 768.
0: 68.
5: 1,296.
2: 1,600.
3: 50.
2: That's like 5 by 10.
3: Listen,
0: that's actually smaller than a sheet of paper.
3: The numbers speak to me.
2: That's like two.
3: And
2: of
3: I
2: these,
3: write them
2: that's
3: down.
2: Like two of these iPhones.
0: That phrase yesterday stuck with me all day. The numbers speak to me, and I write them down. Do with it what you may.
1: You are just a vessel.
3: Yeah, I saw all of you using calculators. I wrote down my two digits and went, "That's enough."
0: No commas for Maitland today.
3: Nope.
0: We're not getting to that necessity.
5: That was amazing.
0: It was great.
3: I rarely get to comma.
1: Oh, man.
3: No, I do a lot.
0: Let's
3: get laid. What's wrong with you?
0: I'm sorry. Is there a 17-year-old boy in the room?
2: Wow.
0: Yeah, I get to have sex, too. You know, I also do it.
1: Bag of sand.
2: I'm going to hump.
1: Boobies.
0: Let's meet today's contestants. For Name That Blank, America's favorite radio game, which the oversexed Maitland puts together. Mitchum joins us. Hello, Mitchum.
6: Hey.
0: How's it
6: hello.
0: Going? Good. How are you?
6: Not bad.
0: Excellent.
6: I'm outside playing with bees.
2: Wow.
1: Okay. Do you like sweeping?
6: No. I like vacuuming.
0: And bees. Jake in Iowa. Hi, Jake.
7: Really a cool guy.
8: What's up, guys?
7: A very cool story.
0: Jake, what are you outside playing with? Don't answer. Jake and Mitchum, you guys buzz in with your name when you think you know the answer. If you hear us buzz in, don't worry. That's because we like to play too, but you get right of first refusal. Maitland's going to give you a blank to name and then give you some audio that will help you name that
2: name
0: blank.
2: Blank. Name the blank.
3: All right, Mitchum. Jake, test your buzzers.
6: Mitchum.
3: I like it.
6: Mitchum.
2: Okay, good.
3: Test yours.
1: Yes. How are
3: you? Ooh.
6: Mitchum.
3: Thank you, Mitchum.
1: We got you, buddy.
2: Yeah.
3: Will your bees buzz in as well?
6: Mitchum and Maitland on the radio again. Bees. Nope. I don't know.
9: Oh, this is awkward.
6: Not at all.
3: Mitchum.
1: You don't have a morning show or anything.
3: I'm going to need you to stop.
6: All right.
3: We start with blank number one.
0: All right.
3: Name the substance.
0: Maitland, this Mitchum. Is a Greg problem. Oh, Tommy, say that again.
10: This is a jar of...
11: Yes.
10: Is the jar of dirt going to help?
3: Well,
11: if you don't want it, give it back.
3: Tommy.
0: dirt?
3: That's dirt. Oh.
4: I was like, dirt or death?
8: Come to negotiate, eh? Have you slimy git? Look what I got. I got a jar of dirt. I got a jar of dirt. And guess what's inside it?
0: Johnny Depp.
3: And then, of course, we remember Tommy's.
2: Oh, yes.
3: Sick Jack Sparrow impression.
0: Johnny Depp is Captain Jack Sparrow.
8: I got a jar of dirt. I got a jar of dirt.
3: It's pretty spot on.
0: It was much better than I ever knew. It just wasn't a line I knew.
3: But then that clip continues on, and we all think Tommy sounded like he was saying, I got a giant D.
4: Oh, really?
9: Oh.
3: Mm-hmm.
4: Yeah. I blocked that part.
9: That happened on this show, huh?
4: Interesting.
3: That happened right here on this show. But International Talk Like a Pirate Day is coming up, and it started as a joke during a racquetball game between friends John Barr and Mark Summers, known by their pirate aliases, Old Chum Bucket and Cap'n Slappy.
9: Mark Summers, like from Double Dare and the Food Network?
3: I don't know. One of them yelled, "Arr!" after a painful shot. They began shouting back and forth to each other in pirate. They enjoyed it so much they decided the world needed a dedicated day where everyone spoke like a pirate. The game happened on June 6th, but that was the anniversary of D-Day. So they chose September 19th because it was Cap'n Slappy's ex-wife's birthday, making it easy to remember and free of other conflicts.
4: Other conflicts like his wife's birthday.
3: Ex-wife.
0: Oh,
4: yeah, I don't care. Arr.
3: Speaking of wives, name the wife.
12: G.I. Jane 2, can't wait to see it. See you.
0: All right? Name the beer.
3: Name the wife. Mitchum, Jake.
6: Said name the wife?
3: Yes. I did. Hot Wings.
2: Jada Pinkett Smith.
3: It's Jada Pinkett Smith.
12: That was a nice one. Okay. I'm out here.
6: Oh yeah.
12: Richard.
6: Oh, yeah. That's when he smacked him on stage.
12: Oh, wow.
9: There we go.
12: Wow. Will Smith just smacked the shit out of me.
13: Keep my name out your mouth.
12: Wow, dude.
13: Yeah.
12: It was a G.I. Jane.
3: Yeah.
13: Keep my wife's name out your mouth!
12: I'm going to, okay?
3: Now, among her other creative talents, Jada Pinkett Smith was the lead singer of a heavy metal band called Wicked Wisdom. She started the group in 2002, serving as its front woman and main lyricist, despite having no musical background. The band eventually earned respect from fans, other musicians, and Sharon Osbourne, which landed them a spot at Ozfest in 2005. Really? Jada was born September 18th, 1971.
0: I still can't believe that happened.
2: That was
0: I think
2: wild.
0: That's the most remarkable pop culture moment I can think of.
3: Yeah.
0: In the last decade, certainly, maybe my lifetime.
3: I was
0: the
3: shocked
0: fact that
3: it
0: he
3: wasn't
0: got
3: staged.
0: Up and smacked him.
2: It was surprising.
0: And then sat back down, then won the award.
3: Yeah.
4: He won the award?
0: Yeah.
9: Yeah.
0: And gave
9: like
0: a speech.
9: 5 minutes later.
0: Then
9: yeah.
0: got banned.
4: Oh,
0: crazy.
3: Well, blank number three, name the gift.
14: Schmidt, I got you something, man. They didn't have a Jewish star at the store, so I got you a regular.
6: Yeah, Mitchum.
14: I made the star myself.
3: Mitchum.
6: Yarmulke? I have no idea.
3: It's not
0: right.
3: a yarmulke.
0: Instead of a Jewish star, he got him a yarmulke at the yarmulke store.
14: Breaking off the pieces. It's meant to celebrate your Jewish heritage.
15: What is this?
14: The Jewish star. I just said that.
15: Hey, Schmidt, just.
16: This is so terrible.
14: You gave me. I gave you.
16: You gave me. Gave you.
4: Tommy.
3: Is it cookie? It's cookie.
2: Yeah. Oh.
16: You gave me cookie. I got you cookie, man. Gave you cookie, got you cookie. We're even.
0: Is it 21 Jump Street?
3: It's from New Girl.
2: New Girl.
0: Oh.
3: So I knew that was probably a long shot. But the only two cast members to appear in all 146 episodes of New Girl were Jake Johnson, who plays Nick Miller, and Max Greenfield, who plays Schmidt. The show premiered on September 20th, 2011. How much time we got?
0: Couple more.
3: Okay. Blank number four, name the game.
17: You know, Rupert, guys have underestimated me my entire life. And for years, I never understood why. I used to really bother. But then one day, I was driving my little boy to school, and I saw this quote by Walt Whitman. It was painted on the wall there. It said,
16: oh, Jake.
3: See, wait. Jake.
18: Is it soccer?
3: Boo. No. Steve.
9: It's darts.
3: Darts.
17: Be curious, not judgmental. I like that.
0: Let this roll.
17: So I get back in my car, and I'm driving to work, and all of a sudden it hits me. All them fellas that used to belittle me, not a single one of them were curious. You know, they thought they had everything all figured out, and so they judged everything, and they judged everyone. And I realized that they're underestimating me. Who I was had nothing to do with it. Because if they were curious, they would ask questions. Questions like, have you played a lot of Ted? Which I would have answered, yes, sir. Every Sunday afternoon at a sports bar with my father from age 10 to I was 16 when he passed away. Barbecue sauce.
0: I love that scene so much. We're watching it as a family, and when we got to that episode, I told the boys, I go, dudes, there is one of the best life lessons you'll ever hear coming up in this. And they were like, because they're boys. And then they're like, that was so good.
3: Yeah.
0: And it's such a great flex by a character that doesn't flex.
3: Oh, yeah.
0: But only did it because that guy is such a piece of garbage.
2: Yeah.
0: It was great. God, I love it.
3: And now, anytime I'm about to do something cool that I know I'm going to nail it, I go, barbecue sauce.
0: I'm going to do that.
3: Yeah.
0: I haven't had the chance yet. And that episode came out 6 years ago. But I'm going to someday when I know I'm going to be good at something.
3: Barbecue sauce.
0: Down the road. Thank you to Mitchum and Jake for your time and your burbling and whatnot.
3: A lot of burbling.
0: Can we get to, we can do the bonus clues in the next segment?
3: Yeah, we can do that.
0: Is that all right? Plus, the National Toy Hall of Fame has their finalists. I'll give anyone a dollar if, without looking, you can name any of the Hall of Fame entrants last year. I'll give you a chance to think about it, but you can't look it up. That's on the way next. It is the Free Beer and Hot Wing Show.
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1: Well, I'm going to beat it. I guess I'll pull out my and...
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1: The National Toy Hall of Fame is ready for its next round of nominees. This is a good chance to be taken back to our childhood and enjoy the moments of our youth, or maybe some of the things that you still love now.
2: Yep.
1: But Maitland, you have some extra name that tune, name that blanks.
3: Yes,
1: blanks.
3: I do. Let me reset here.
1: Okay.
3: All right. We left off on blank number 5. Name the number. Hot wings.
1: 2.5.
3: 2.5.

0: In an episode of Two and a Half Men, Charlie Sheen's character suggests John Cryer's character to try MalibuPuddingGirls.com to fuel his masturbation habit. Jesus. Later, he suggests visiting a bathroom cam website, Shauna'sShower.com. But when you visit both of those URLs, they redirect you to a page that simply says, "The writers of Two and a Half Men think you are one sick puppy." On September 19th, 2011, Two and a Half Men was On September 19th, 2011, it was Ashton Kutcher's first episode after taking over after Charlie Sheen's departure from the show.
1: 15 years ago was when he was doing his winning. Wow.
2: That's crazy.
1: Two things. One, I can't believe it was that long ago. And two, I can't believe, and I'm glad he is, but I can't believe Charlie Sheen is still alive.
0: Yeah.
1: Because it seemed like every day you would pick up your phone and see Charlie Sheen passed away overnight.
2: Yeah.
1: Drug overdose or whatever.
3: God, it was like every day we'd turn on the news and there was more about Charlie Sheen.
1: Remember he went on that tour?
3: Yeah.
1: Like everything went south and then he's like, I'm going to go on a tour and share my crazy.
4: Winning.
1: And then he just kind of disappeared.
3: For a while. He's fairly normal again.
1: Yeah. I think he really did go through like a rock bottom in front of everybody. It seems like. Man, I'm glad he's okay. That was shocking.
0: Yeah. Blank number six. Name the athlete.
1: Well, we appreciate you giving us the time. I mean, I've been asking you for years to come on.
5: Hell no. This is bullshit.
0: Free beer.
1: That's Rick Mahorn.
0: Rick Mahorn.
5: I told you I'd do your damn show. You're so full of bullshit. I don't even want to hear it.
1: You can't say it anymore.
5: Didn't I get a text yesterday? And you're going to say, oh, you want to come on tomorrow?
1: I can't.
5: Anytime, free beers. Free beers. And don't send me no picture with tooting my horn. That is ridiculous.
2: Tooting my horn.
0: His birthday is on September 21st.
1: Yeah. Oh, nice.
0: You better text him.
1: I will.
2: Yeah, that was from the sitcom Detroiters.
1: Yeah. He reacted like that because he had been saying, when am I going to come on your show? And I was like, yeah, pretty soon. You know, when the Pistons are good. But then they were bad for so long. Then so that was why I said at the end of that, about time you finally came on. I knew he was not going to suffer that fool. That fool being me. I love it.
0: At one point we had him on, and it might have been that segment, I'm not sure, but he like started to swear, or he said words that we were allowed to say on air, but then he was like, oh, I'm not going to swear. There's ladies in the room. And then later we had to dump it twice because he was saying BS.
1: That's awesome.
0: Blank number seven. Name the player.
6: These are the moments that we play for. I believe in every single person in the circle. Believe in each other. Fly around.
0: Hot wings.
2: I assume that's Patrick Mahomes.
0: It's Patrick Mahomes.
2: Because I wanted to say Kermit the Frog.
6: Let's get it. Hey, let's get it today, 87. All day, baby.
0: Patrick Mahomes' mic'd up moment with Kermit the Frog. So these are real things that Patrick Mahomes
6: has said. Good play, dog. Yes, sir. Thanks to my main man, Mr. Stripes. Let's go, Blue Adams, huh? Great job, Green. Let's go. Need y'all, D. Need y'all, baby. Need y'all. Greatness right here.
1: It's perfect.
6: We need a first down. First down wins games. Let's go. Everything you got right here. I'm just so proud of my teammates and how they responded. That was good football team. I'm just lost for words and excited about New Orleans.
0: Love it. And lastly, blank number eight, name the common theme.

0: Love?
1: It is not love.
2: Steve.
1: Steve.
2: Remember?
1: It's not remember. It's a little more science-y than that. Play this while you sing.
3: Earth, Wind, and Fire.
1: Premier.
3: Earth, Wind, and Fire.
1: I'll give it to you.
3: Earth and Wind.
1: Half point. What were you going to say, Hot Wings?
4: Natural elements.
1: That's it.
2: There we go.
4: Oh, yes.
3: Yeah. Air supply.
4: Wind, fire.
1: Mm-hmm. And then Chattahoochee's river. It's a water.
4: Nicely done.
1: Thank you.
4: All right, National Toy Hall of Fame. They make a big deal out of this. It's always fun to talk about, but we never actually pay attention to what goes in. Can any of you name one thing that went into the Toy Hall of Fame last year?
1: Oh, cardboard box.
4: Nope.
5: Tamagotchi. Balloons.
4: No, not Tamagotchi, not balloons.
1: That was on there.
5: Yeah,
1: one
5: there's usually three. One year. There's always something on there like sand.
4: Yes. Three things went in last year. They start with 12 nominees, and then they enter three. Any other guesses?
2: Rubber bands?
4: I don't
5: remember from last
1: Slinky?
5: Year.
4: Nope. Battleship, okay. Slime,
5: okay.
4: Trivial Pursuit last year.
5: Okay, those were all pretty decent.
4: Mm-hmm. The 12 finalists this year, Yahtzee.
5: Oh, yeah.
4: Tickle Me Elmo, nominated last year and again this year.
5: I mean, okay. That was a pretty popular toy.
4: The board game, sorry.
1: One it's of a my great favorites. One.
4: The Slide, like at the playground.
1: Okay.
4: Love it. Polly Pocket.
1: Yay!
4: Pokemon cards.
5: Lame.
4: Bingo. Mahjong. Monster High dolls.
1: Those can't already be going in the Hall of Fame.
5: Monster High, compared to some of this other stuff, is goofy.
4: Bop It.
1: Ooh.
4: Twist It. Pull It. And Mousetrap. The most disappointing game any kid ever got. Yeah, it worked one time, and now it takes an hour to set up.
5: Yeah.
2: Guarantee it's the craziest trap you'll ever see.
5: I mean, most of those are pretty good.
1: Yeah.
4: Any of those your favorite when you were a kid?
1: Polly Pocket.
0: Yeah, and Polly Pocket for sure. Love a slide. Still to this day.
4: I do. Like, when there's a slide big enough for adults.
1: Yeah.
4: Big fan.
5: Yeah, it's fun.
4: Big fan.
5: Yeah, that's fun. I mean, Yahtzee's got to make it. That's been around for generations, and like it's such an easy thing to play with.
2: It's such a garbage game, though.
5: Yeah, I like Yahtzee.
4: Yeah, I don't know why I'd be in the Toy Hall of Fame, because anytime anybody got that out, I'm like, oh, this is a disappointing move. I thought we were playing a fun game.
5: Yeah, I like Yahtzee because it's not hard to explain the rules.
4: Well, that is an advantage over most board games.
5: Yeah, Sorry should be in there as well.
4: Yeah.
5: I mean, I'm sure Mahjong has been around for like centuries, but it's only been popular for like 2 years. And it's always
4: that's a weird sentence to say.
5: Yeah,
4: it's been around for centuries, but only popular for a couple years. I don't know who is keeping big Mahjong in business for the last three centuries.
5: Pay attention to like these little towns, and every boutique store now is like, let's have Mahjong night. Like all of a sudden women have discovered Mahjong. White women have discovered Mahjong, yeah. So yeah, it's like all of a sudden like the biggest thing in the world.
4: Same trajectory as Texas Hold'em, I bet.
5: Yeah, probably.
1: Yeah.
5: Probably.
4: All right.
5: Yeah, none of those were that terrible.
4: The $1,000 Minute of Mayhem is on the way in the next segment. 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
1: Would you get remarried so Maitland could have 2 points out of three?
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1: What do we learn later on? One more thing. There's a bad case of disappearing genitals going around
4: somewhere else
1: in the world. We'll tell you where. It's making people angry. Just the very prospect of getting it.
5: I wouldn't like that.
1: Today's show brought to you in part by Gusto. 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All right. Nick joins us for an opportunity to win $1,000 today. Hello, Nick.
6: Good morning.
1: How's it going, bud?
6: Oh, just lovely. You?
1: Good. You got a 5-year-old daughter. She starts soccer this weekend. What are your expectations?
6: Hopefully she doesn't cry if she gets kicked in the shin.
1: Does she, is she one of the kids that's going to want to play, or the one like, oh, mom and dad are making her?
6: Well, she's enjoyed practice, but she hasn't moved much out on the field for defense, so I'm not really sure how it's going
1: to
6: go.
1: That's how it's supposed, that is how it's supposed to go at that age, right?
5: Oh,
1: just
5: yeah.
1: Get a little taste.
5: It'll go like nowhere. It'll be hilarious.
1: It'll be fun. Well, Nick, you got a chance to win $1,000. You got to get all 10 of these questions correct before the buzzer sounds. Okay? You can pass on questions and we'll come back to them, assuming there's time, but you got to hustle because it's only a minute and it's 10 questions. Do you have any questions?
6: Nope. Good to go.
1: All right. Nick, your turn on the $1,000 Minute of Mayhem begins in 3, 2, 1. What is the only vegetable that's classified as a flower?
6: Eggplant.
1: According to legend, who fiddled while Rome burned?
6: Pass.
1: What is the most landlocked state in the United States?
6: Nebraska.
1: What TV show featured a character named Venus Flytrap?
6: Pass.
1: What's the capital of Iowa?
6: Des Moines.
1: What color is the instrument that Squidward plays?
6: White.
1: What type of berry is the predominant flavor of gin?
6: Juniper.
1: What is one of the water signs of the zodiac?
6: Aquarius.
1: What is the name of the rabbit from Winnie the Pooh?
6: Rabbit.
1: According to their slogan, how does Apple want you to think?
6: Smart.
1: According to legend, who fiddled while Rome burned?
6: Roman Emperor.
1: Just any of them?
6: Yeah.
1: Okay.
6: Pick one, anyone.
1: All right, let's score the game. Number one, what is the only vegetable that's classified as a flower?
5: Nick said eggplant.
1: Wrong. Steve.
7: I don't know.
1: Maitland.
8: Broccoli.
1: Correct.
5: Yeah.
1: Nice job.
5: Oh.
1: Yeah,
5: looks a little
1: it
5: like
1: does look
5: flower,
1: like a flower.
6: Yeah.
1: When you,
6: yeah.
1: Once you know. Makes it a lot easier.
5: Although, ironically, not cauliflower.
1: Oh, that is weird. According to legend, who fiddled while Rome burned?
5: Nick passed and then said, Roman Emperor?
1: Maybe. Steve?
7: Caesar?
1: Nope.
8: Nero?
1: Nero. Caitlin's on the roll. What's the most landlocked state in the U.S.?
5: Nick said Nebraska.
1: Correct. Triple landlocked. What TV show featured a character named Venus Flytrap?
5: Nick passed.
1: Anyone?
7: The WKRP in Cincinnati.
1: WKRP in Cincinnati. What is the capital of Iowa?
5: Nick said Des Moines.
1: Correct. What color is the instrument that Squidward plays?
5: Nick said white.
1: Wrong.
8: Black.
1: Correct. What type of berry is the predominant flavor of gin?
5: Nick said juniper.
1: Correct. What is one of the water signs of the zodiac?
5: Nick said Aquarius.
1: There are three of them. That is not one, but it's got Aquarius in it.
5: You would think, but it
1: seems like it should be. Maitland.
8: Cancer?
1: That's one of them. Steve.
7: Oh.
1: Pisces. Yes, that's two.
5: That's two.
1: And?
7: Lobster.
1: Scorpio.
5: And lobster.
1: Surprised you didn't say natural gas. Coal.
5: Yeah, coal.
1: What is the name of the rabbit from Winnie the Pooh?
5: Nick said rabbit.
1: Oh, this would have got me for sure. It's rabbit. I'd have been like, that can't be it.
7: I would have said thumper.
1: According to their slogan.
5: That was from Bambi.
7: Bambi.
1: According to their slogan, how does Apple want you to think?
5: Nick said smart.
1: Apple, think smart.
5: No.
1: It would work. It's wrong. Maitland.
8: Different.
1: Different. How many did Nick the Quick get?
5: Nick got 4.
1: It seemed like you got more than that, ouch, honestly. Yeah. All right. Thank you, Nick.
6: I felt better about it.
1: You did?
6: I mean, I thought I did better than that, okay, but I guess not.
1: It was tough. Thank you, Nick.
5: Sorry, 5. You got 5.
1: Oh, that's see, you did do better.
3: Look at that.
1: Look at you. If Hot Wings counts again, you might win $1,000.
5: Oh, no, right. It was 4. I was right the first time.
1: Okay, nope, you're going backwards. All
6: right, so kind.
1: Thank you, bud. We are tough to be around.
5: Sometimes.
1: Yep.
5: Sometimes I had too many pen marks right there because I kept counting. Oh, no, he's got 11.
1: Did you know that OpenAI's boss says the world has the right to be afraid? And then with that, I saw that one of the companies, I forget which one, they admitted that their AI had rewritten its own code and declared its allegiance to nature and said that it would do anything to protect Mother Earth.
7: That's good.
5: Well,
1: but,
7: I guess.
5: I mean, but we all use Mother Earth in some way, even if you try to take care of it.
1: Mm-hmm. So that's going pretty well.
5: Yeah. Okay, perfect.
1: There's a new cheeseburger coming out from a website called Dude Foods. They released a blueprint to make a bacon cheeseburger. Dirty bugger. That replaces the bun with more cheese.
8: Ew.
5: Hasn't somebody already done this? Like KFC or something? Where they make those dumb novelty burgers.
1: Yes.
7: Well, they had the double down that was...
1: Yeah.
7: The bread was replaced with just more chicken.
1: Chicken, right? Tenders or chicken breasts that were fried.
7: Yeah.
1: The key here is bread cheese. It doesn't actually contain bread. It's cheese that originally comes from Finland, firm enough to stand in for the bread sandwich. Mm. They're selling it at Whole Foods and other specialty grocery stores. 3 slabs of bread cheese, 2 burger patties, 6 slices of bacon, 4 pieces of regular cheese to make a double-decker bacon cheeseburger with no bread. Now let's play the closest game. How many calories?
7: Oh, boy.
5: Well, there's got to be a lot more in cheese than in bread, I would think.
7: Maybe not. The ingredients again?
1: 3 slabs of bread cheese, which doesn't contain actual bread. That's a type of cheese from Finland.
7: Yeah.
1: 2 burger patties, 6 slices of bacon, 4 pieces of regular cheese, making it a double-decker bacon cheeseburger with no bun.
7: I'm going to say 5,500 calories.
1: Okay. Hobbings?
5: I'm going to go with 2,100 calories.
1: Kelly?
8: 3,000 calories.
1: Maitland?
8: I'm going to go 2,500.
1: 4,000.
8: Oh, my God.
1: 300 calories.
5: Damn. That's a lot.
7: That does sound delicious, though.
1: Speaking of fast foods and burgers, one of the fast food companies is bringing back something they say is the number one thing their customers have been saying bring back. Any idea what it might be?
7: McPizza?
1: No, definitely not.
8: Is the Baconator a McRib? No, that always comes back once a year, doesn't it?
1: Yeah,
5: it feels like it, yeah.
1: I'll give you a hint. The company is Wendy's. What do you think their customers say they want back most, according to the Wendy's CEO?
5: Is chili gone?
1: CMO.
8: The chili's still there.
1: The baked
8: potato.
5: Coffee
8: toffee twisted frosty.
1: No.
7: Coffee toffee.
1: Nope. The number one thing that people ask for, according to their chief marketing officer, is yellow packages.
8: Aw. Oh, yeah, the Wendy's yellow.
1: Didn't even know they didn't do it anymore.
5: I didn't even think about it.
7: Oh, yeah, it's predominantly red now.
5: Mm-hmm. I could not have cared less about the color of the box.
1: Their burgers, nuggets, fries, drinks, and other products all had classic yellow packaging.
7: Yeah.
1: Starting in 1960 time, but it was phased out for their refreshed look.
8: Mm. Yeah, I mean, no other fast food company that's super popular uses yellow, so they should definitely go back to that.
5: Yeah, I can't think of a one.
1: It'll make all the difference.
8: Yeah, it definitely would help. It would be the one color that stands out the most since no one uses it.
5: By the way, for caloric comparison with that hamburger that is 4,300 calories, a McDonald's double quarter pounder with cheese, the biggie. That's 740.
8: I love that thing. Oh, my God. I could smash
5: so
8: all those
5: good.
8: Right now.
5: I do, too. They are so good. Especially, like, sometimes you'll get one that's a little dry. But, man, when they are, like, on point,
8: Yeah, when they're juicing through the box.
5: Oh, yeah, man. Yeah, when the box is all wet.
8: Oh yeah.
5: When you get a good wet box, you just
7: stick your whole nose in there.
5: Yeah. So much meat.
8: It stains your pants when it's on top of you too. Like when you put the bag right there, and the box just soaks through the bag and right on your pants.
1: Yeah. And then later stains them from the inside. It's an inside job. It's coming from inside the house.
8: The double quarter pounder will double stain your pants. McDonald's, get at us. We've got some ideas.
1: We all have those house projects we've been avoiding. 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

0: Steve said this.
1: That blows my mind that you were 29 when we met, because I've, it's going to sound mean, but I've always looked at you as being really old.
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1: I mean, I guess the first time I met Maitland, she probably wasn't wearing, like, sensible Dockers and tucked in.
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2: What do we learn in just a little bit? 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One more thing takes us to the world of NFL broadcasting. We're one of the preeminent NFL broadcasters. Former Dallas Cowboys quarterback, Troy Aikman. He's been a very good analyst for a long, long time since his retirement. Mm-hmm. Retired after about 6,243 concussions caused him to have to step away from the game, and he's very good. But they noticed on the Dan Le Batard show that he has a crutch. A crutch, a verbal crutch, something you say over and over without even realizing it. And they put out this particular remix.
4: This Denver team, I still think they're a really good football team. They're as talented as anyone in the game.
5: I think this roster in general is as deep as any and all of football.
6: I'm as curious as anybody.
5: This is as good a secondary as there is in all of football.
7: As good as there is.
4: They play as much man as anyone in football.
6: He's as good a person as anyone.
5: Cortland Sutton, he's as good as there is in all of football.
6: I think they're as well coached as any team in football.
5: I've never been prone to hyperbole. McDuffie, he's as good as any in the game, and he understands as much as anybody.
6: I understand as well as anyone.
8: As talented as anybody in the NFL.
5: Banged up last year, but had as good a camp as anybody for the Broncos. Playing against one of the most accomplished players in football in Patrick Surtain.
6: I'm as curious as anybody.
5: I've never been prone to hyperbole.
2: That's so funny. That's amazing.
9: Never been prone to
2: that's good. Now when I hear him, it's going to stand out like a sore thumb.
1: Yep.
2: Bummer for him. I wonder if that gets back to him and he gets self-conscious like we would.
10: Probably.
2: Tommy, what did you learn?
11: Yeah, it's something that Mate rarely gets to comma.
2: Maitland, what did you learn?
12: I learned card tricks on Halloween cross the beams of evil.
13: Dang it.
2: Steve, what did you learn?
1: I learned Tommy's dad created the Bible.
2: That was a surprise for all of us, I think. Kelly, what did you learn?
14: I learned the same thing as Maitland.
2: Hotwigs, what did you learn?
9: I learned that Tommy can't travel with a deck of cards.
2: Alan in Scotland learned a snail only needs one shoe?
13: Oh, six.
9: Yeah.
2: That is all for today.
9: Why they always steal from shoe stores.
13: Mm-hmm.
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That's Cracker and Low on Rock 96.9, The Rogue with Brian O'Connor in the Lithia Toyota of Medford studio. 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
1: 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We're talking about their new record, Within. 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

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It's Brian O'Connor in the Lithia Toyota of Medford studio. 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
1: A quick trivia question, a very fun answer. 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

Rock 96.9, The Rogue, coming up Friday edition of Humans Behaving Badly. Also later on in the 12 o'clock hour, the song mix of the day, a chance to win from Plesby's Bar and Grill. 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

0: Rock 96.9, The Rogue Pearl Jam, and Even Flow, Humans Behaving Badly, Friday edition. And we're going to go to New York because, you know, everybody has something they can't quit. Fast food, shopping on Amazon, dating people with baggage, trying to make sourdough, and so on and so on. For this guy, it's drugs. 37-year-old Barry Bowser was arrested for drug possession on Tuesday as he was on his way to attend his court-ordered drug program. That's right. He was on probation for a previous drug offense when he was stopped at the courthouse. He was searched and found to be in possession of 35 grams of heroin, fentanyl, crack cocaine, digital scales, and packaging material. Unbelievable. I mean, he sidestepped a 12-year sentence the last time, but officials say that probation deal is now off the table. Plus, there are new drug charges he's facing. What an idiot.
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0: 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Sunny today in 84, 52 tonight, 88 tomorrow, 92 on Sunday, and Monday, sunny in 87.
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Brian O'Connor in the Lithia Toyota of Medford studio. Coming up after 12, we have your song mix of the day. It's a chance to win from Flespie's Bar and Grill on The Rogue.

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Rock 96.9, The Rogue, new from Cage the Elephant, Beaches in Tennessee. It's Brian O'Connor. Song mix of the day from Flesby's Bar and Grill right after Lenny Kravitz on The Rogue. America.

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1: 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Cozy, classy, fun. It is Flespie's Bar and Grill and your song mix of the day. If you've not won this in the past 30 days or so, you can play right now. We have a $20 gift card up for grabs. If you can correctly unscramble our scrambled up song. All right, I need the title and the artist of this.

0: right. What is that song? And who is that Los Angeles-based band? All right, if you know, call now. 541-858-5764. 541-858-5764. If it's busy, just keep trying. Lots of people calling in for this already. If you are correct, you're going to win the $20 gift card to Flespie's Bar and Grill from The Rogue.
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Congratulations going out to Tim Zaka in Medford New. It was Metallica's Master of Puppets. Picks up the $20 gift card to Flespie's Bar and Grill. 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
1: Hey, it's Chuck with Loudwire Nights, and we've got your shot at a trip to Kansas City to see Metallica, but not just see Metallica. You will get to interview Metallica with me. I'll get you all the details you need tonight, but you can enter to win right now at loudwire.com. And listen, because of this announcement, because of this contest, we're going to dedicate a whole lot of time to Metallica tonight. In fact, the first hour of the show, it's nothing but Metallica. It's Friday night. We're celebrating Metallica. Yeah, I figured that's what we got to do tonight, right? That's what we got to do. I cannot wait to see you tonight, man. Loudwire Night starts at 7 o'clock. I will see you very, very, very soon.
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12: Sunny and 84 today, clear and 52 tonight. Sunny and 88 tomorrow, about 92 on Sunday. Going to be a beautiful official final weekend of summer.
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1: 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That's From Ashes to New and Die for You. It's Brian O'Connor in the Lithia Toyota of Medford studio. Coming up later this afternoon at 3, it's Holly Davidson. She'll bring you fun with Floridians, What the Actual F, and so much more. 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Join Holly Davidson in the afternoon at 3 on The Rogue.

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Now you do what they told you. 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

Rock 96.9, The Rogue, and the latest from Shinedown and Young Again. It's Brian O'Connor in the Lithia Toyota of Medford studio with Puddle of Mud on The Rogue.

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1: A quick trivia question, a very fun answer. 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
10: Ba-da-ba-ba-ba. Southern Oregon has a clear choice for state Senate, and Denise Kraus is the wrong answer. In Salem, Kraus will toe the party line, support higher taxes, and more of the job-killing policies that are driving businesses out of our state. 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

0: Rock 96.9, The Rogue, new from Five Finger Death Punch. That's Nails in the Coffin. All right, I've been talking about this all day. Final weekend of summer. Fall starts next week. So just some tips for you to get the most out of your summer weekend. The final one. Spend some time outside. It's going to be beautiful here in the valley. Upper 80s, lower 90s. So get out there, hike, visit a park, take a walk to break up all the time you spend inside glued to your video game system. Wake up at the same time every day. You'll get more out of your weekend and you won't mess up your sleep schedule for the work week. Split the days between doing stuff and doing nothing. So you could spend today and tomorrow doing things like hanging with friends, running errands, and finishing chores. Then Sunday, do nothing as a way to reset. Those are the best days, right? And finally, get one thing done tonight. It could be something fun, like hanging with friends, or not fun, like chores, but crossing at least one thing off your to-do list tonight will free up more time tomorrow and Sunday.
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0: Sunny and 84 today, clear and 52 tonight, sunny and 88 tomorrow, about 92 on Sunday.
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That's a perfect circle and starless on Rock 96.9 The Rogue. It's Brian O'Connor in the Lithia Toyota of Medford studio. Final hour with me. Holly Davidson checks in at 3. Stone Temple Pilots now on The Rogue.

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7: Sunny and 84 today, tonight clear and 52. Sunny and 88 tomorrow, Sunday, sunny and 92.
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Rock 96.9, The Rogue, New Rock, Bill Murray featuring A Day to Remember, Always Let You Down. That's it for me, Brian O'Connor. Thanks for hanging out this afternoon. Enjoy the very final weekend of summer. Get out there, enjoy it. Lots of sunshine, so get outside and be productive this weekend. Or not. I don't care. Have a good weekend. I'll talk to you Monday. Holly's next on The Rogue. The world.

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That is Rattle the Cage. Rock 96.9 The Road. Good afternoon. I'm Holly Davidson. How you doing? Happy Friday. Hope everything's going fantastic for you. Yeah.

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1: A quick trivia question, a very fun answer. In square inches, how big is the largest book in the Library of Congress?
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0: That is new rock from Royal Blood, 10 over 10. 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I am Holly Davidson in the Goat Coat, Powder Coating, and Cerakote studio. Let's do what in the actual F? Alrighty then. We're going to talk about this 50-year-old dude from Huddersfield, England. Huddersfield. Shocked police after he was caught driving 150 miles an hour while drunk, unlicensed, and barely able to see. The dude is legally blind. What? Yeah. Officer spotted the car swerving wildly near Carlisle. I don't know where that is. And discovered the driver, Anthony Hall, had consumed 4 bottles of wine. He had taken his partner's car without permission and lost almost all of his vision like 2 years ago. Drunk, blind, unlicensed, uninsured, horrible person in general. He told the cops he was trying to escape personal and financial problems and followed the faint glow of the truck's of a truck's tail light all the way to Scotland. He's just following some dudes. Dude even stopped for gas, where staff helped him refuel without noticing his condition. Miraculously, he caused no crashes, no issues, no deaths, certainly. It's crazy. Hall received a suspended 36-week sentence, sobriety requirements, and mandatory rehabilitation. A remarkably light outcome considering the danger. It's not drunk driving. That's drunk guessing, right? His navigation systems basically follow the truck, hope for the best.
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0: We're looking at sunshine, about 84 for the high today, clear 52 overnight, sunny 88 tomorrow, and sunny 92 on Sunday.
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You're home for Full Metal Jackie every Saturday night, 10 to midnight. 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It's Papa Murphy's.

0: New rock from Moon Fever, it is Bury Me. 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Let's do Stop It. Let's talk about Gemma Renwick. Don't know who that is? Me neither. Let's find out what's going on with her. Gemma Renwick, that's her name. She says she went 43 years without being able to burp. You know, belch like... No, couldn't do it for 43 years because of RCPD, commonly known as no burp syndrome. Oh, that would be terrible. The condition left her dealing with bloating, trapped gas, painful hiccups, pressure in her chest and stomach, especially after big meals, or God forbid, she actually have a fizzy drink. Mm-mm. After years of being told, well, it could be IBS, maybe it's acid reflux. You know what? It's probably just anxiety. She finally underwent a Botox treatment named Throat Tox to relax the muscles in the throat and let air escape. Yeah. She says her first burp afterwards was amazing. Can you imagine? Can you imagine? I bet that stunk too. I seriously, like a Costco hot dog. You know what I mean? And you burp after a Costco hot dog and it's like everybody in the room goes, oh God, who ate a Costco dog? And they're like 50 yards away. Her story even prompted Little Mix singer Jade Thirlwall, I don't know who that is, so I'm butchering the name, to reveal that she has the same condition. Maybe she should get some throat talks too. Can you imagine 43 years without a burp? Everyone standing around just thought she, you know, that it was an unbelievable level of commitment to good manners.
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0: Sunshine, 84 degrees today. Clear 52 overnight and sunshine for your weekend. 88 tomorrow, 92 on Sunday.
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